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0: I think we'll make that a thing from now on. They shouldn't get any love on this air. I'm just going to put it out there. But Keith, I love that you called it from Canyon Lake. Good comments. I think this all just relates to whether it's called controlled or not controlled. Marijuana is right now. That's probably going to change at some point, so all of this will be moot anyway. But I don't know why they ever did that, separated the alcohol users from the marijuana users as if there's a difference. To me, there isn't. Keep it here.
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2: This is meteorologist Paul Frobley with your Real Talk 93.3 weather update. Chance of thunderstorms tonight, otherwise overcast. Lows level off around 77, southwest winds 8 to 15 miles per hour. Cloudy skies with a few peaks of sun tomorrow. Chance of thunderstorms, daytime highs approaching 90. Chance of thunderstorms tomorrow night, lows dip down to about 75, mainly cloudy. 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
3: This is meteorologist Paul Trombley with your Real Talk 93.3 weather update. Chance of thunderstorms tonight, otherwise overcast. Lows level off around 77, southwest winds 8 to 15 miles per hour. Cloudy skies with a few peaks of sun tomorrow. Chance of thunderstorms, daytime highs approaching 90. Chance of thunderstorms tomorrow night, lows dip down to about 75, mainly cloudy. 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Currently, it's 84 degrees.

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1: Florida man, what'd you do to yourself this time?
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1: Please tell me you weren't swimming in the Seven Seas Lagoon again.
2: 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We rode the monorail to the Magic Kingdom, hit Space Mountain, crushed some turkey legs, and we washed it down with a couple of Dole Whips. And the best part, the Country Bear Jamboree.
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3: This is meteorologist Paul Trombley with your Real Talk 93.3 weather update. Chance of thunderstorms tonight, otherwise overcast. Lows level off around 77, southwest winds 8 to 15 miles per hour. Cloudy skies with a few peaks of sun tomorrow. Chance of thunderstorms, daytime highs approaching 90. Chance of thunderstorms tomorrow night, lows dip down to about 75, mainly cloudy. 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Right now, it's 83 degrees.
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0: This is Lee Habib, and this is Our American Stories, and we tell stories about everything here on this show. And you've heard Bob Drury and Tom Clavin share their story about Red Cloud from their number one New York Times bestseller, The Heart of Everything That Is. They're back now with one of the most interesting and inspiring and underappreciated chapters in American history. The story of the Continental Army's six-month transformation in Valley Forge, Pennsylvania. Although no battle was fought at Valley Forge, it was the turning point of the Revolutionary War. Here's Bob and Tom.
1: Tom and I contend in Valley Forge that the characters who inhabit this book and their shared core of values, which we were pretty much blown away by, were part of the most productive generation of statesmen in the history of the United States. We say this well aware of FDR's kitchen cabinet and Abraham Lincoln's team of rivals. What we hope we have accomplished with Valley Forge is, as the anthropologists say, is to make the familiar strange and the strange familiar. When Tom and I were writing this book, we had, I guess I would call it, what, friendly arguments with historians about, Valley Forge, no. Trenton, the Battle of Trenton, the surprise attack on Trenton and the subsequent victory of Prince, that was the key to the Revolutionary War. And other historians would tell us, no, it's when the French got into the war. And others would say, no, of course not. It was Yorktown that was the key. That was the turning point. Others would say, it was Horatio Gates' victory at Saratoga. When the Pulitzer Prize winning for his Washington biography, Joseph Ellis, and his National Book Award winning for his book on Thomas Jefferson came out and said, Valley Forge was the existential moment in the war for independence, I said, yeah, go argue with Joe Ellis. Don't argue with us, all right? Yeah. Tom, what do you think? You ready for a story? Tell him a story.
2: Sounds good to me. as Bob alluded to, our contention from the very beginning we started working on this book was Valley Forge became the most important part of the Revolutionary War. It was the turning point. And we found that out because we started to do our research and get deeply into it. The social studies class, Portrait of Valley Forge, is guys, you know, in the snow, starving and freezing. And then you had George Washington on a horse looking down and watching guys in the snow starving and freezing. And that's the social studies portrait. What we found out is that so much more was happening. A big part of it was George Washington himself. During the Valley Forge encampment, which lasted from December 1777 to June 1778, George Washington went from being he was already a revered figure, but he went from that to being an American icon, a hero, an action figure. And that happened during the course of Valley Forge. One of the things he was having to deal with was a two-front war. There was the war itself against the British. But during the encampment of Valley Forge, there were conspiracies that included some senior officers and members of the Continental Congress who tried to get him fired, who tried to get him replaced. And they came very close to doing that. So that was something that was very important about Valley Forge. Washington was surrounded, and I think this is a very poignant part of the story. Washington was surrounded by a loyal group of young surrogate sons. But there was Alexander Hamilton, Marquis de Lafayette, and a character named John Lawrence. And John Lawrence is sort of like the founding father you never knew. But he's also had with him these generals that were totally loyal to him, Nathaniel Greene. There was another general named Lord Stirling, who he called himself that, insisted he be called Lord Stirling because he claimed to be descended from Scottish aristocracy and royalty. Washington's position was, keep fighting, you can call yourself whatever you want. Lord Stirling, whatever. You're a great general. Keep doing it. The situation, one of the things that people don't know about Valley Forge, which we found out, and again, now what you saw in social studies, it was not the worst winter of the Revolutionary War. There were worse winters. But Valley Forge, the winter was bad. I mean, it wasn't terrible. It was bad. But what happened was several systems had broken down in the United States. One system was the government. when the British took Philadelphia, they kicked the Continental Congress out, and they pretty much spread out. Some of them went to York, Pennsylvania. Some of them simply went home. Some of them disappeared. There was no functioning government, for the most part, of the United States anymore. So George Washington at Valley Forge was the United States government. When Valley Forge began in December 19, 1777, the army went in there with 12,000 soldiers, and they built huts. And there's also like about 400 or 500 camp followers. These are women and children that followed the army wherever they went. Suddenly, Valley Forge became the seventh largest city in the United States. And it became the capital of the United States. And I think that's something most people would never realize from social studies, that because of the Philadelphia, the capital of the United States, being occupied by the British, because there was pretty much no Continental Congress, because everything else in the political system was in complete disarray, Valley Forge was the capital of the United States, and George Washington was the leader, de facto leader, of the United States. If he had suddenly been lost for whatever reason, if he suddenly decided, I've had enough, I'm getting out of here, I'm going back to Mount Vernon. The British government, as a persuasion, even offered to make him a duke. So he would have been the Duke of Mount Vernon, something like that, you know, if you just give up. So there was that idea politically that Valley Forge was at the center of the revolution's universe. The other thing that was happening is that George Washington realized he cared about two things, the cause of liberty and independence and his men. And the anguish he was going through was absolutely awful, because every day his men were dying. There were some who were deserting. Okay, they had to get out of there, but they were dying. The very first man who died at Valley Forge was Christmas Eve, and Washington found out about it Christmas morning. It was a black soldier from Connecticut named Jethro. He was the first one to die. He died basically of exposure and malnutrition. 2,000 men died at Valley Forge during the course of those 6 months. That's more by far than any battle in the Revolutionary War.
0: And that's a remarkable number. The story of Valley Forge, told by Bob Drury and Tom Clavin. It continues here on Our American Stories. Lee Habib here. 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
0: And we continue with Our American Stories and the story of Valley Forge. 2,000 men died at Valley Forge, more than in any other battle in the war. Let's continue with this mostly unknown story.
2: Valley Forge was a struggle for survival, not just of the Army, but of the Revolution. Because if the Continental Army had ceased to exist, which Washington expected almost every day, December 23rd, he wrote a letter to whatever's left of Congress saying, I expect any day for my army to dissolve and disperse. He expected every morning to wake up and look out, and they'd be gone. And if they left, if there was no more Continental Army, there was no more war for independence. It was over. Washington anguished over this. He was constantly begging the governors of the individual states, send me some food, send me some clothing. I mean, literally, you might think it's a cliche, but he literally, there were blood in the snow because of all the men that had no shoes, the open sores. They were dying of literally dying of starvation. And Washington had to try and keep them together. Why did this army stay together? Because it ultimately did. I don't think we're giving away too much. That, you know, we did win the War of Independence. That's where we come to the central figure of this book, George Washington. There was such admiration, such caring for him, that many of the soldiers, despite the suffering, they could not abandon George Washington. They saw in him the war for American independence, the ideal that America was going to be.
1: Washington was, he kept himself in check. He was an aggressive, emotional man who never let anyone see it, except for at times Martha, his wife. Mm-hmm. And when we discovered, one of the main themes of Valley Forge is Washington was fighting a two-front war at Valley Forge. One was a war militarily against the British, and the second was a political war against a faction of Congress who had been displaced from Philadelphia when the British captured it, and they had taken over the York, Pennsylvania courthouse, and especially the New Englanders, who never really wanted Washington to lead the Continental Army anyway. But they figured, if we're going to fight the great British Empire, we need Virginia in the fold, so that's how he got the job. And after he lost New York, after the stuttering Pennsylvania campaign where he was beaten at Brandywine Creek, he was beaten at Paoli, he was beaten at Germantown, there was more than whispers to usurp this man. Let's replace him with Horatio Gates, who won the great Battle of Saratoga. But Washington had this inner steely quality. And not only his officers, but his NCOs and his enlisted men, they recognized it. They would not, as shoddily as they were shorn. I'll tell you just one silly example. When foreign officers would come over to either volunteer to fight for the Americans or to observe, they were shocked to see the American sentries at Valley Forge in these tattered blankets, naked underneath, not ripped uniforms, naked underneath, with no shoes, standing on their hats in the snow to keep their feet as warm as possible. Washington is the reason that these men remained at Valley Forge, and I think he emanated that kind of steely will. He was wounded, he was wounded by these attempts to usurp his position, but he never let it show.
2: Washington had gotten his first experience as a leader of men in battle in the French Indian War. He never rose above the rank of colonel. He had hoped to be brought into, actually made an officer in the British Army. They wouldn't have him. Then between that war and the Revolutionary War, he was back on his farm. I mean, even as the British derisively referred to him, he was a Virginia planter. He was a farmer. There was no really, I would say, very formal training. So there was that insecurity. And I think also you have to look at Washington, especially I think during Valley Forge, was in such a difficult position because he was very much alone.
1: By this time, Washington had become some... He didn't start out this way, but he was a canny politician by this time. Now, there was no doubt that the Continental Army was in dire straits. But Washington also recognized that he was throwing the gauntlet to the Continental Congress. Okay, I hear the whispers. I see the anonymous greeds against me. I know Horatio Gates has triumphed at Saratoga, and you want to replace me with him? Well, I'll tell you what. Go ahead and try it. And if you do try it, this was he didn't come out and say this, but the undertone was, if you do try this, this army will dissolve and disperse. And one thing you have to remember, to the politicians in York, some 80 miles inland, an army dissolving or dispersing, this was, you know, 8 to 12 to 13,000 men. But all they could envision was, we're going to have soldiers just scavenging the countryside, taking our own farms and taking our own cattle. And so, yes, Washington was being a bit of a cynic, but on the other hand, he was being perfectly truthful. Because if they didn't get food, if they didn't get shoes, if they didn't get medicine, the army would have fallen apart. I mean, that's why...
2: In some cases, vinegar. In some cases, they were eating... If there was a cow that had died or a horse that had died, they'd eat the hide, whatever they can find. There are stories. There's something called fire cakes. They would make
1: fire cakes.
2: What was that? Ashes from the fire and.
1: Well, what it was they would put. They had no leavening agent. They had no yeast, so they would put this goopy oat thing together, and they would just throw it on a rock in the campfire, and it wouldn't rise at all, and it would be filled with maggots. And ashes, and that's where it got the name fire cakes.
2: Yeah.
1: And it was this hard, you know, teeth-breaking biscuit.
2: And obvious question is, if this was what they had to eat, how did they survive? And I can only point out again that of the estimated 12,000 men that went into Valley Forge in December 1777, 2,000 died. So they literally, on a daily basis, were dying of starvation, exposure to the elements, disease. So it really was as horrific as we're making it seem was their daily existence.
1: At one point, or not at one point, early on, these soldiers figured, okay, Washington ordered these flying hospitals set up around the countryside, but they had no idea of, you know, modern medicine. They did not know bacteria, germs. And so somebody would die in one of these hospitals, and they just dump the next guy on the same straw, the same vermin-infested straw. And finally, the soldiers, of course, not knowing the science of it, saying, these are abattoirs. So they would just not tell anyone they're sick, and they die in their huts.
2: General Howe was the two brothers, Richard and William Howe, were the two commanders of the British forces in North America. And they were mostly enjoying the pleasures of Philadelphia in the winter. They would send out some foraging parties. There's one event we talk about in the book that one of the Howes that was personally leading a British brigade or regiment out into the field to collect supplies. And Washington was enraged by this because he said, they can't do this. They're coming right in our faces. And he said, let's get an army, let's get a force together and go attack them. So we show them, we teach them a lesson. He couldn't get enough men fit for duty. They either were naked or they were starving, or they were too weak to get up off their cots. And the British just went about their business, took some of the food that was around the area, and came back. They were having parties. They were putting on plays.
8: Andre.
2: A major, Captain Andre, again, was running.

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7: This is meteorologist Paul Trombley with your Real Talk 93.3 weather update. Cloudy skies expected overnight with a chance of thunderstorms. Lows level off around 78. Winds out of the southwest, 8 to 15 miles per hour. Mainly cloudy skies expected Friday. Chance for storms, highs around 90. Chance of thunderstorms Friday night, lows around 75. 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

0: SRN News, I'm Jason Walker. It is a bit of a snag, but apparently nothing too serious. Still, Vice President J.D. Vance delaying his trip to Switzerland to that Iran is delaying its delegation due to Israel's military actions in Lebanon. Is happening next. Supreme Court has ruled against a broad federal ban on gun ownership by marijuana users. That decision, the latest in a line of firearm cases from a court that has expanded gun rights. A new kind of flu vaccine is moving one step closer to the U.S. market. Health advisors recommending approval of the shot made by the same mRNA technology that ended the pandemic.
1: This is meteorologist Paul Frobley with your Real Talk 93.3 weather update. Cloudy skies expected overnight with a chance of thunderstorms. Lows level off around 78. Winds out of the southwest, 8 to 15 miles per hour. Mainly cloudy skies expected Friday. Chance for storms, highs around 90. Chance of thunderstorms Friday night, lows around 75. 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

0: With SRN News, I'm Jason Walker. Lebanon's state-run news agency says at least 16 people have been killed in Israeli airstrikes overnight during intense fighting. The Israeli military says it struck southern Lebanon during that issue as U.S.-Iran talks in Switzerland now apparently are postponed. Vice President J.D. Vance is delaying his trip to Switzerland to lead the nuclear snag with Iran. No word yet on when it may be coming about after all. The Supreme Court has ruled against a broad federal ban on gun ownership by marijuana users. That decision is the latest in a line of firearm cases from a court that has expended gun rights. And on Wall Street, Dow Industrials on the day were up nearly 80 points in heavy trading.
1: This is meteorologist Paul Trombley with your Real Talk 93.3 weather update. Cloudy skies expected overnight with a chance of thunderstorms. Lows level off around 78, winds out of the southwest, 8 to 15 miles per hour. Mainly cloudy skies expected Friday, chance for storms, highs around 90. Chance of thunderstorms Friday night, lows around 75. 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Currently, it's 81 degrees.
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0: With SRN News, I'm Jason Weicker. Suddenly, a change of plans and the possibility of a peace deal falling apart. Lebanon's state-run news agency says at least 18 people have been killed in Israeli attacks in the region. Meanwhile, Israel's military confirming its forces did strike targets throughout southern Lebanon overnight. As Hezbollah reported intense battles in the area, 4 Israeli soldiers killed in ground fighting. The Supreme Court has ruled against a broad federal ban on gun ownership by marijuana users. The decision is the latest in a line of firearm cases from a court that has expanded gun rights. A new kind of flu vaccine may be moving a step closer in the U.S. market. Health officials recommending the shot made from the same mRNA technology used during the pandemic. SRN.
1: This is meteorologist Paul Frobley with your Real Talk 93.3 weather update. Chance of thunderstorms overnight, otherwise cloudy skies. Lows dip down to about 75. Winds out of the southwest, 8 to 15 miles per hour. Chance of thunderstorms Friday, daytime highs approaching 89. Cloudy skies with a few peaks of sun. Chance of thunderstorms Friday night, lows level off around 75. Mainly cloudy skies expected. 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

0: News. I'm Jason Walker. Israeli military hitting targets in southern Lebanon overnight. It's being described as very intense fighting. It also threatens the agreement between Washington and Tehran to end the war. War Secretary Pete Hegseth announcing a six-month Pentagon review of American forces in Europe. The review's outcome will depend on how quickly European allies take responsibility for their own security. A new kind of flu vaccine moving one step closer to the U.S. marketplace. Health advisors recommending approval of a shot made with the same mRNA technology that was used to end the pandemic. World shares were mixed Friday. U.S. futures declined as optimism over the U.S.-Iran deal was dimmed by the high-stakes talks. This is SRN News.
1: This is meteorologist Paul Frobley with your Real Talk 93.3 weather update. Cloudy skies with a few peaks of sun today with a chance of thunderstorms. Daytime highs approaching 89, southwest winds 8 to 15 miles per hour. Chance of thunderstorms tonight, lows level off around 75. More clouds than sun tomorrow. Storms likely, highs level off around 88. 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

0: 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Grab your coffee, settle in, and let's get this day started. Starring your host, Greg Tisch, voice of the capital city. We've got the news, the talk, the laughs, and a little something extra to get your morning going. And now, here's your host, Greg Tisch.
1: Good morning, Tallahassee. Good morning, Apalachicola. Good morning, Carabel. Good morning, Thomasville. Good morning, Mount Dora. And good morning, in a little bit, to Cincinnati. 83 degrees down in Mount Dora. Yikes. But we're not much better. 77 right now in the capital city. Going to be a high of 87 degrees today. 80% chance of rain. Tomorrow, 72 and 85. 20% chance of rain. Then 50% chance of rain on Father's Day. WTXL will have the official weather forecast throughout the hour. Good morning, Jason Taylor. Happy Friday.
2: Happy Friday. I can't believe this Sunday is Father's Day.
1: Right. Have you been requested not to go look through closets to look through the thousands of gifts that you will get from the kids and from the wife?
2: No, we too busy for that.
1: Yeah, are they just going to cook for you? I mean,
2: I don't know. Hopefully they'll just forget it's Father's Day and they'll just go by like a normal day.
1: No way.
2: I don't like being honored.
1: I don't either.
2: I don't like all that.
1: I mean, other than out there, but I don't like I try to hide my birthday.
2: Yeah,
1: even
2: yeah.
1: This last year that or past August for my birthday that I didn't tell you. I didn't tell
2: anybody. Right.
1: And frickin' Maddie Rowe messaged you.
2: Well, your sister, too, bopped in here.
1: Oh, that's right.
2: You know, with a cake or something.
1: Oh, that's right. Yeah, I can't go by. I think I'll embrace it this year.
2: Yeah.
1: Just because I'm old.
2: True.
1: And it's like, it's not like celebrating. It's like more like, hey, you made it.
2: Right.
1: So I might celebrate it a little more this year. I mean, I can't remember last night. Even when I would have parties, we used to call them the birthdays party.
2: Sure.
1: And we would combine everybody in August and have a huge party at Paradigm downtown.
2: That's cool.
1: Have like the Groove Merchants play.
2: Indeed.
1: And we just had so much fun. But it wasn't in like the spotlight. But you're
2: right,
1: a dad.
2: Right. Yeah, true. But sure. I don't like, you know, sitting on a lily pad and having people bring me a cup of coffee.
1: I mean, as your daughter said, be sure to, Amazon's coming.
2: No.
1: She's just going to text you? Or was she a caller or is she going to text you?
2: Text, probably.
1: She'll text. Happy Father's
2: probably
1: Day.
2: Probably so.
1: You're the best.
2: I don't know. I don't know, man.
1: To be, but also, TBH, I haven't asked my dad what he wants to do.
2: Oh, yeah?
1: I know what he's going to want to do. He's going to want to go to the same restaurant he always goes to, and I'm going to try to get him to go to a different restaurant.
2: Really?
1: Yeah.
2: He's got the one he likes?
1: There's a new restaurant at Summerbrook.
2: Mm-hmm.
1: And
2: at the golf club?
1: Yeah.
2: Oh, cool.
1: Yeah.
2: Okay.
1: And then so Flames the... that's over there.
2: Neat.
1: I forgot the name all of a sudden. But they're doing a brunch. I'm saying, come on, let's go do the brunch. And then my sister will do this. Right across the street from y'all.
2: That's funny.
1: Y'all have, he has to drive like a quarter mile further than you.
2: Mm-hmm.
1: I go, yeah. And I might go pick him up. Might go get the cop car, throw him in the back seat.
2: Have some handcuffs. That'd be great.
1: So we might do that.
2: That's cool.
1: But I'll check with her, and that's also kind of my ball dropping, because she always says every year, you're in charge of Father's Day. I'm in charge of Mother's Day.
2: Nice.
1: And I was like, okay, so.
2: Now, is your sister close with her mom?
1: We're all close.
2: That's cool, yeah.
1: But usually, yeah, Darby's always handled Mother's Day.
2: That's cool.
1: You know, getting everything settled, and I've always done Father's Day, and especially since I've moved down the street from Dad, it's kind of just proximity closer.
2: Mm-hmm. Isn't it true, though, that dads, well, old men, I should say, they really don't want anything. There's not a thing they want. Like, I'm not looking to get a PlayStation 5, you know.
1: Right.
2: You know, we just want an experience, you know.
1: My dad and his wife are enclosing their back porch.
2: Mm-hmm.
1: And he got a hold of these giant, like, 4x8 windows. My dad can go get fuel. Just, I'm going up to get gas and come back with some of the most amazing stuff. It's just It's unbelievable what happens. It's like Darby at thrift store.
2: Mm-hmm.
1: My sister can walk into a thrift store. I can go through the same thrift store. She can walk out. She goes, did you not see all this, like 20 Louis Vuitton bags?
2: Wow, really?
1: I was like, no. Oh, they were all hitting, like, but dad's the same way.
2: They know how to dig.
1: Yeah, my dad went to buy some fishing gear from this estate sale. Came back with two cars.
2: Really?
1: And I'm like, were these on the, no, they were just sitting in the back, and I just asked about it. And it's like, hey, can you come over here, help me bring the trailer? Bring the car trailer, and I was like, okay. So it's just, but it's just amazing.
2: Your dad's so spontaneous.
1: I know.
2: Mine is not. My dad would never do that.
1: And then I've the chip off the old block.
2: Yeah.
1: I'll do something. I'll go.
2: That's how I am, man.
1: And I'll go, hey, what is that back there? Knowing that I have six projects ahead of that, and I'll probably never touch it. But he just wants a good meal.
2: Yeah.
1: Oh, and the other thing, because they are enclosing their back porch. Probably insulating foam.
2: Mm-hmm.
1: That would be, if I got him a case of insulating foam, he'd be like, oh my gosh.
2: He'd love that.
1: Thank you.
2: Uh-huh.
1: But one of our cans exploded, and we're down to like 9 cans.
2: You know, the one thing I would get excited about, if someone gifted me like a Milwaukee drill, I would be like, okay, this is nice.
1: Just a good cordless drill?
2: Yeah. That's like, that's something like, that's awesome. But, you know, dads don't want no socks or no TV or... DVD.
1: How often do you wear socks?
2: I don't wear them often at all.
1: I don't either.
2: No, not
1: if I go
2: at all.
1: Bowling.
2: Yeah.
1: I'll throw on some socks. I never wear them.
2: Dad just wants your time, you know? Mm-hmm. He wants the experiences with you. Although I took Jude to the pool last night. I grab his hand to leave. He has a meltdown. He bites my hand until it's bleeding.
1: So no way.
2: Yes, it was a scene, man.
1: What did the celebrity, was the celebrity
2: he
1: there?
2: Wasn't
1: that,
2: there.
1: That didn't happen in front of the celebrity, did it?
2: No.
1: So that would be front page or the cover, that would be the lead story next week on the celebrity show. Drama at the Southwood pool.
2: He melted down. He just bit my hand out of just anger.
1: Oh,
2: it's terrible.
1: And then we've all been there as a little kid.
2: Toddler boys.
1: Yeah, you just don't know what to do with that emotion.
2: I know.
1: He could have just been hangry.
2: He was, actually. He was hangry and overtired.
1: Oh, that's a deadly combo.
2: It is.
1: Like yesterday during the show, I was hangry. You know what time I ate yesterday?
2: 5 p.m.
1: Yeah.
2: Really?
1: I didn't eat till like 5.
2: Wow. Look at you.
1: Empanadas and cottage cheese.
2: You should have went to make it a fast at that point.
1: Well, I think I pretty much did. I went all day.
2: Nice.
1: And I was hangry with Finn. Actually, I was hangry like the whole show yesterday.
2: I thought he brought in nuts or something, didn't he?
1: No, he just talked about it.
2: Oh, he just, that's right. Yeah.
1: So he just talked about them. Talked about his nuts in Climax. You know.
2: It was Lord. Climax, Georgia.
1: I haven't been up there in a long time.
2: It's a map dot, isn't it?
1: Mm-hmm. Mm-hmm. Maybe I'll go this weekend. No, it's going to rain.
2: Maybe you'll go to Climax this weekend. What is he going to do there? Go to the crossroads and say, all right, I win.
1: I'm here.
2: Like Grand Canyon. All right, there it is.
1: Yeah, do the Chevy Chase. Habana's Boardwalk is on the Florida Farm Bureau Insurance Wheel of Food. Today we got a fun show.
2: Don't we, though?
1: That we got Brian Cerny at 7.
2: Mm-hmm.
1: We have a very special Garnet Gold Trivia today. Very special Garnet Gold Trivia at 7:15. My friend Brady Rader is going to stream in from Atlanta. He's been the guy I told you about yesterday. He's hanging out with all the other tourists and supporters from the other countries. So I'm going to talk about his experience in Atlanta, hanging out with all these tourists that are coming in, these foreign tourists that are coming in.
2: Okay.
1: And just the fun that he's having.
2: Very good.
1: And also Thomas and Terry. Be right back.

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1: From the ABC 27 First to Know Weather Center, I'm meteorologist Jillian Preddy. As you head out the door this Friday morning, it is going to be another warm and muggy morning out there. Temperatures and dew point temperatures are both in the 70s, some even sticking into those lower 80s, and the temperatures are only going to be climbing as we move throughout the rest of the morning and into the afternoon. Speaking of the afternoon, that is when we're going to be seeing another round of shower and storm activity. Throughout the day, we will be seeing some come-and-go showers, but we are going to be seeing a bulk of lots of strong storms moving through later today. We are in a level 1 out of 5 risk for seeing some severe storms, with the main threats being gusty winds and very heavy downpours. From the ABC 27 First to Know Weather Center, I'm meteorologist Jillian Preddy.
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1: Good morning, Nate Bragg.
2: Nate's up.
3: The DJ?
2: DJ, fitness guru.
3: Yeah.
2: You need to follow him on TikTok.
3: Oh, yeah?
2: Yeah, Bragg Fitness. He's great.
3: I don't have a TikTok account. I need to get one,
2: I guess. You need to get one.
3: I just feel like it's the same stuff as Instagram Reels.
2: Yeah, but it's...
3: But it's not.
2: But it's before. It's like, here's the hierarchy. You post on TikTok,
3: mm-hmm.
2: and then if that doesn't get hits, then you post it on Instagram, and then finally you go to Facebook, and then after that, LinkedIn.
3: I ain't never seen a single funny video on LinkedIn.
2: We used to throw our live feed on LinkedIn.
3: Really?
2: Mm-hmm. And we get like zero views.
3: Sure, yeah, I would think so.
2: I just don't understand like LinkedIn.
3: I don't either.
2: It's just, you know, I'll throw up a great post on there and then nothing. But then I'll just throw up something random and I'll get like 100 likes, which 100 likes on LinkedIn is like a million likes on Facebook.
3: Really?
2: Oh, yeah. If you get like over 100 likes on LinkedIn, that's doing something.
3: Really?
2: Mm-hmm.
3: Interesting. I tell you, it forces you to log in. I know that. I'd be trying to spy on people, and it won't let me.
2: On LinkedIn?
3: Mm-hmm.
2: Mm-hmm. But now get TikTok.
3: I used to think LinkedIn was a good place to find, like, a business associate's phone number. Like, if you need to find someone's phone number, how do you find it, right? Ain't no more white pages, hardly. So you go to LinkedIn, and there'd be their phone number. Well, now you got to log in to see all that kind of stuff.
2: Yeah, I just got the app.
3: Yeah.
2: I got the app, and I get so many emails. And then I deleted Snap earlier this week.
3: Snapchat?
2: Yeah, because yeah. I don't use it.
3: Mm-hmm, that's for kids.
2: And so I don't use it, and I don't understand, because I had somebody that was in my life, and that I had Snap just because of her. And so she would send me messages through Snap, messages through Instagram, mm-hmm. and text. And I was like, what is up with this that age group? Just text.
3: Yeah.
2: Why are you sending me three different messages
3: mm-hmm.
2: when this could be one text thread? One on Snapchat, one on Instagram. You know, if you want to send me, like I send you links to stuff on Instagram and Facebook every mm-hmm. once in a while. I don't know if you watch them or not.
3: I watch the Instagrams, yeah.
2: Yeah, but then it was just, she would send me links on that and I would watch them. It's like, okay, but if I didn't react... You didn't like that?
3: Oh, I see.
2: Yes, I liked it. I don't need to react to everything.
3: No, you can't have to do that, no.
2: You know, it's like some, we have a friend that they send so much stuff, I don't even watch them anymore. I just delete the thread.
3: Oh, yeah?
2: Yeah, when I see that, because I know it's four or five videos. I've got three people that do that.
3: Uh-huh.
2: And they're all dear friends of mine. But I was like, stop.
3: Yeah. See, the phones are too much. This is the phones have made it to where we over-communicate.
2: Mm-hmm.
3: You know, we don't need all that. Remember when you would leave the house? Go run errands, and that was it. If folks wanted to get in touch with you, they had to wait till you got back home.
2: Or, Mrs. Taylor, can I speak with you? No, he's up at the store right mm-hmm. now.
3: And then you call the dry cleaners. And
2: you'd go up to the store. Hey, your mom said you're up here. Yeah, yeah, what's up, man? I haven't seen you in like a week.
3: Mm-hmm. So, I miss those days.
2: Yeah, they're never coming back.
3: They aren't.
2: No. Well, until Skynet takes over.
3: Yeah.
2: And then we have to ditch all electricity. For the computers to shut down so we can get our world back.
3: Mm-hmm.
2: And that won't be for, at least another 6 months.
3: You know how Elon Musk has made this Starbase city on the south, on the border of Texas, Mexico?
2: Mm-hmm.
3: So Starbase, it's this all-encompassing city that he's running, right? What if someone does a similar concept, but the whole town is stuck in, like, 1980?
2: So kind of, what was that, Pleasantville?
3: Kind of like that. No internet.
2: Mm-hmm.
3: No modern technology, all 1980 stuff. We all live as if we're in 1980.
2: Could we have access to the modern technology stuff? Could we, if we had went to the library, like you had like X amount of hours where you could at least keep up
3: I don't know.
2: With modern stuff? How would your city run? What would your city be called? 80s city?
3: Nostalgiaville. I just think people are so into nostalgia, they would probably... pay to live in a town like this.
2: Well, the town should be, and what my concept, what I want to do with these malls that are closing is build retirement, Gen X retirement homes.
3: Hey.
2: In the malls. So you could have your town in the mall.
3: Disguise them as a resort.
2: Yeah.
3: That's the plan.
2: And one, I know that one developer has done it up, I don't remember where they did it, but they took an old mall and they just made it into apartments.
3: Mm-hmm.
2: Just took all the stores, divided them up, and then made apartments and everything. But my thing is Gen X.
3: Yeah.
2: And then my thing is to leave it looking like a mall.
3: Mm-hmm.
2: That, hey, yeah, come on by. Where do you live? I live in Chess King. And then there might be, you know, a studio apartment or something in Chess King. Or if you wanted a larger, you could have the whole store. But here's the thing that's good with mine. The storefronts, the windows, they're still there.
3: The old ones?
2: Yeah, no, mm-hmm. Like, so when you walk by the stores, you think there's the store. So, like, the mannequins and everything mm-hmm. are still in the windows.
3: Mm-hmm.
2: And so you still have your food court. And then you can have a little place for entertainment and stuff. You have a fountain. You have everything just like a mall in the 80s.
3: But it's an apartment building.
2: Except people live there.
3: That's really cool.
2: That you don't need the, but the stores, so everybody, so say you live in the Gap mm-hmm. wing or the Gap, whatever. I'm in Gap. I'm in apartment 4 in the Gap.
3: Or in Camelot Music.
2: Or yeah. That for the holidays, you decorate your window.
3: That's cool.
2: And then everybody goes by. I think it would just, Gen X would flood to that.
3: And the halls of the mall would mm-hmm. be like a city street.
2: Yeah.
3: Full of people walking and saying, hey, Joe. Hello, yeah. Sam.
2: Yeah.
3: That'd be awesome, man.
2: What's up, Dillweed?
3: Dillweed.
2: You know, all the 80s stuff.
3: Yeah.
2: And then you could have that, so everybody could walk and enjoy. Like, the Tallahassee Mall would be perfect for that.
3: It really would be. And people would pay a mint to live in a mm-hmm. thing like that.
2: And then you could have, like, Gafers. Like, I know that it's been transformed into offices or whatever. But Gafers, like, where does he live? Oh, he has the whole second floor of Gafers.
3: Ooh.
2: That, oh, Mr. Peabody lives up there.
3: He's got the G2 suite.
2: That you could have, you know, if you want, you could live in that, you know, mm-hmm. one studio that's split up, like, into two or three places, or you could rent, like, the whole store or buy the whole store.
3: Mm-hmm.
2: I think it'd be killer.
3: It would be.
2: I think it'd be rad.
3: It would be, seriously. It really,
2: it'd
3: really
2: be
3: would
2: radical.
3: Be. People would pay a lot of money to do that.
2: Mm-hmm.
3: It'd be like a premium
2: thing. I mean, and still have the food court.
3: Food court would really make it pop.
2: You know, have everything in the food court that you Heck normally yeah. would, because everybody would run there.
3: Mm-hmm.
2: Have arcade.
3: Think about the social aspect of this place.
2: Mm-hmm.
3: It would be the place to hang out.
2: Have an arcade, have a dance studio in there. Arthur Murray's mm-hmm. dance studio that at night turns into that. Have a putt-putt.
3: Have a pool in there.
2: Mm-hmm.
3: Bowling alley.
2: Mm-hmm. Everything.
3: Everything.
2: I'm droning through the Tallahassee mm-hmm. Mall and where I'd put everything. Sell the movie theater down there.
3: That's a great idea, dude.
2: But have it blocked off like it is now, where you can't get into the mall from the movie theater side, but the people can get out to go to a movie.
3: I think you got a dynamite million-dollar idea right there.
2: I think so, too.
3: Maybe even a billion-dollar
2: I think
3: idea.
2: So, too. Just need a developer to invest millions of their dollars.
3: Need lots of capital. So if we had that, a Topgolf,
2: mm-hmm.
3: and a nice sit-down coffee shop in Southwood, we'd be doing some things.
2: Can you imagine how much, even grandkids?
3: We'd be printing money.
2: Hey, we got to go see the grandparents. Oh, we're going to the mall? Yeah. And then the kids that, you know, they're born now, they would have no idea that what a mall was.
4: Now, honey, when I was your age, this was the Camelot Music.
2: But they just love going to that mall.
3: Yeah.
2: We can go to the mall. Great. We can get Sbarro's Pizza.
3: Sbarro.
2: Watching a pizza. Boy, I had a very, very popular thread on my Facebook page last night.
3: Was it about Barnaby's?
2: Vast majority, but it was. We're going to talk about it during the food
3: nice.
2: Segment.
3: Okay.
2: Major League Baseball scores and FIFA scores when we get back.

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2: From the ABC 27 First to Know Weather Center, I'm meteorologist Jillian Pretty. As you head out the door this Friday morning, it is going to be another warm and muggy morning out there. Temperatures and dew point temperatures are both in the 70s, some even sticking into those lower 80s, and the temperatures are only going to be climbing as we move throughout the rest of the morning and into the afternoon. Speaking of the afternoon, that is when we're going to be seeing another round of shower and storm activity. Throughout the day, we will be seeing some coming go showers, but we are going to be seeing a bulk of lots of strong storms moving through later today. We are in a level 1 out of 5 risk for seeing some severe storms, with the main threats being gusty winds and very heavy downpours. From the ABC 27 First and Weather Center, I'm meteorologist Jillian Pretty.
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11: Coming up, Brian Kilmeade's going to be a big show on Friday. 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Julian Epstein weighs in on that. Shannon Bream on the new defense when it comes to Luigi Mangione, as well as what was taking place and could have taken place in the UFC event, where there would seem to be a terror team looking to kill as many people as possible. Michael Dorgan's going to be with us, as well as Rosemary Becky. 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
13: Take a look at yesterday's Major League action. It was the Blue Jays, I think, sweeping the Bo Sox as they get one run in the top of the ninth, 4-3 over Boston up in Fenway Park. It was the Guardians over the Brewers, 4-2. Twins over the Rangers, 9-3. The Mariners blanked the O's and three hit the O's in Seattle, 3-0.

0: Metropolitans over the Phillies 6-4. Shy Sox over the Yankees 5-1. Shy Sox 39-34 on the season. Yankees dropped to 45-28. Wow. Royals over the Redbirds 14-6. Athletics blank the Halos 5-0, and the Braves and Giants rained out. Go figure. In the South, got a rainout game with a stadium with no dome. They will make that up on August 31st. Did you watch any of the matches yesterday, Jason?
1: Yes, watched Canada and Qatar.
0: You watched the butt kicking.
1: I did, man.
0: And the fight.
1: Yeah, and Canada's first World Cup win.
0: That was their first World Cup win ever?
1: Yeah, ever. Nice. Yeah.
0: And that, what a win. 6-0. Well, you're 6-0. Supposed to say nil as you talk about the...
1: I don't have the football jargon down.
0: It's 6-0, 6-0, which is an equivalent. That's like a 100-0.
1: Yeah, it is.
0: In college football.
1: That's a blowout.
0: Or in the NFL.
1: Mm-hmm.
0: And I guess we should say NFL because these are the top players of their countries. Well, or dual citizens.
1: Sure, right, yeah.
0: But 6-0, and you said that one of the Canada players' legs snapped and you could hear the break?
1: Yes, one of their starters. I can't think of his name now. And he's not from Canada, but boy, he's good.
0: So he's a dual citizen.
1: Dual citizen. Mm-hmm. And it was one of those plays where he wasn't really like, it wasn't that he was tackled or anything. It was just, I don't know, they were fighting over the ball and his leg flipped around a certain way. And
0: you just heard a Joe Theismann?
1: You heard a snap. And then he looks, and his look on his face is like, when they show him on camera, you can tell it has not processed yet. He's looking at his leg snapped in half and he's like, wait a minute, my leg. Ooh, what a feeling that is. But he's 24 years old, and he's probably... I mean, you can heal from a break like that. He'll probably... He won't play again this year.
0: You don't think?
1: No, I mean, not with that break.
0: Canada's healthcare.
1: Oh, man.
0: No, oh, that's a shame. But, yeah, well, and Qatar was down like two players.
1: Yeah.
0: Because of the fight or the issues, all the red cards they had in the first game.
1: Yeah, two red cards.
0: So that's not really a good thing on how good Canada did. They should have won... 6-7-0.
1: Yeah, man.
0: So they did. So Czech Republic and South Africa tied up 1-1. Very exciting match with that. Switzerland all over Bosnia 4-1 in that victory. And Mexico ekes it out at home against South Korea 1-0.
1: So I have applied for media credentials to the World Cup Fan Fest experience in Atlanta. Crossing my fingers.
0: When is that?
1: Yeah, it's all through July. So when we're up there next month, we're going to try to line it up where we get these media passes and go check it out.
0: You can be the reporter
1: for us. Checking in on the Greg Tisch Show.
0: Yes, as we have hopefully an intern in. So today, 3 p.m., USA versus Australia.
1: Oh, wow.
0: 3 p.m. So, bosses, let your people go.
1: Please do.
0: Let my people go.
1: You know,
0: let them go and watch the USA soccer.
1: You know who'd be fun to watch that match with? Daniel Hughes. He's from Australia.
0: Oh, yeah. Oh, yeah. I was like, yes. We need to find out where he's going to watch.
1: Yeah. That would be fun. He's a fun dude.
0: I might go to Corner Pocket.
1: Nice.
0: Watch the
1: good
0: game.
1: Choice.
0: But I'm going to be there tomorrow also. So 3 p.m., USA, Australia. 6 p.m., Scotland and Morocco.
1: The Scots.
0: And then 8:30, Brazil and Haiti. And in Turkey and Paraguay at 11 p.m.
1: Turkey.
0: 11 p.m.
1: That means they're playing in L.A. or Vancouver?
0: I would assume L.A.
1: Okay. One of the matches was in Vancouver yesterday, I noticed.
0: Tomorrow, Netherlands and Sweden at 1. That should be a really good match.
1: Nice.
0: Germany in the Ivory Coast. Germany better win that like 7-0, 7-1. They better just pour on. And then Ecuador and Curacao.
1: Hey, Curacao, nice.
0: Tomorrow at 8. So earlier games, and then Father's Day, Tunisia and Japan, Spain and Saudi Arabia, Belgium and Iran, Uruguay and Cabo Verde, and New England and New Zealand and Egypt.
1: Wow.
0: And we keep going through. Monday, Argentina back on the pitch.
1: Wow, cool.
0: Against
1: Messi.
0: Austria.
1: Love watching that Messi.
0: I'm trying to think, where's the big games? Oh, England and Ghana. It's going to be great on Tuesday.
1: Yeah, it will.
0: Oh, that's going to be a fun game.
1: The Black Stars?
0: Yes. Yes, well, Argentina and Austria will be exciting just because everybody's going to see Messi.
1: He's so good.
0: So we'll see how that goes.
1: He's on another level, dude.
0: But today's big game, obviously USA and Australia. That I think that's the biggest game. I don't think Scotland and Morocco were that big. Brazil should just roll Haiti.
1: I wonder what Morocco's like to visit.
0: I think you have to wear little hats all the time.
1: Bad dates.
0: Yeah.
1: I am the monarch of the sea.
0: And then Netherlands and Sweden will be the big game tomorrow. I don't think Germany and Ivory Coast will be huge. And that's taking place. Where's that playing? Where are they playing? Oh, Toronto.
1: Ooh.
0: Playing up in the Cairns. Up in the Canada. Where's the U.S. game?
1: Man, don't know.
0: I don't either.
1: They're playing in, let's see, where are all the cities? Dallas, Atlanta, Vancouver, Toronto.
0: Oh, they're playing in Seattle.
1: Okay.
0: Oh, my God. This is a noon game in Seattle.
1: Wow.
0: Come on, guys. Why are you doing that to those folks in Seattle? Why are you making... It's a noon game in Seattle. That's a noon match in Seattle. Out in the field. Excuse me. On the pitch. That's cruel.
1: You mean all 22 players going to be out there wearing their uniforms at 12 noon?
0: No. People want... Oh, that's right. You're not allowed to tailgate. There's no tailgates.
1: Really?
0: Yeah. No tailgates.
1: You're supposed to correct me and say it's kits, not uniforms.
0: Oh, sorry. It's kits. Sorry. Kits. There's a big thing. There's a big uproar about some of the kits.
1: Like what?
0: That there was some... Well, some of them got like... when they sent them in, because unlike Major League Baseball, unlike the NFL, that the countries kind of have something to do with the creation of their jerseys. Like in Major League Baseball, New Era, Nike, they design everything, send them down. It's all the same stuff for every single team. But all the kits for the World Cup, that they, as technology has grown, they can put the little hidden meanings in them and everything. Mm-hmm. Like an Iran's. Remember the other day, I was like, man, Iran's jerseys look good. They have an Asiatic cheetah in their jersey.
1: Really?
0: Yeah, it's like, it's native to Iran, but it's endangered.
1: How about
0: and
1: that?
0: And so they have that. Like, another country, has a tree frog, like, in the pattern of the jersey. It's pretty cool. But one of them, like Haiti or something, they had some message inscribed on the jersey.
1: Is it Genesis chapter 9?
0: No.
1: Too soon?
0: Yeah. But they had, they had something that was on. And they're saying, no, that's a little too political, so they took it off.
1: Mm-hmm.
0: So it was about the Haitian War of Independence on 1803, and they had some words that said, tribute to the men and women who contribute every day to Haiti's future. And FIFA said, no, we're not having that. Argentina has a swirling paint technique on it.
1: They got the blue and white stripes, too, don't they? Yeah.
0: France, they did something to kind of give a nod to America 250 with one of France's kits, that their jersey is kind of a green hue. Statue of Liberty.
1: Ah, like it. Cool.
0: To give a nod to that.
1: That oxidized copper.
0: Mm-hmm. And they have, theirs translation is, our differences unite us. The Asiatic cheetah on Iran. Norway has a runic font, so they have like a very Norwegian type font on their back of theirs. And Colombia has yellow butterflies all hidden.
1: I like the Colombia
0: in their jerseys. Colombia's jerseys are fantastic.
1: That looks so good.
0: And Mexico, they have the Aztec calendar.
1: Really?
0: Yeah, theirs look really sharp.
1: Isn't that the one that said the world was going to end in 2012?
0: Mm-hmm.
1: Wow. Oh, that was the Mayans.
0: Brazil has Amazonian frogs.
1: Really?
0: On their away jerseys.
1: I tell you, I'd love to experience some of the world, but I don't want to travel to other countries. You know what I mean?
0: Soon you can just control your drone.
1: They say Netherlands is the best country, the most inexpensive country, and the most accommodating country for Americans to visit.
0: Is our dollar worth a lot?
1: Mm-hmm. And they just say, like Americans over there, and it's safe over there.
0: I think I want to go out of country. I might go to Georgia this weekend. It's a whole new world.
1: Go up to Adipolgus.
0: Mm-hmm. Might go up there. But yeah, I love with the kits. I love the imagery that they put in.
1: Mm-hmm.
0: All the cool little hidden stuff in there, whether it's on the jersey tag or the Kit Kat tag. Mm-hmm. No, it is a jersey. The shorts and that, it's called the kit.
1: Mm-hmm.
0: And the socks. Even the socks are cool.
1: Yeah, yeah.
0: I have some German shorts, but can't wear them.
1: Too tight?
0: A little too tight.
1: Yeah.
0: A little too revealing.
1: Oh, really? Mm-hmm. They wear clothes like that in Europe. Mm-hmm. They show everything over there.
0: Mm-hmm. Yeah, a little too short.
1: Mm-hmm.
0: Like if I went to the Summerbrook pool and had those on, Mr. Tish, yes.
1: Sir,
0: you need to leave.
1: Your boys are hanging out.
0: No, oh, what? No, come on.
1: I don't want my boys down there.
0: They're in the pool.
1: I was in the pool.
0: They'd be fine. We get back yesterday on my Facebook, or last night on my Facebook, put up a little survey. Some say it's skewed. I'd say it's not because I was genuinely interested.
1: What was the topic? Pizza?
0: Yeah.
1: I'm going to look it up.
0: Yeah, All look right. it up.
1: I'm going to check it out.
0: We'll be right back.

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1: From the ABC 27 First to Know Weather Center, I'm meteorologist Jillian Preddy. Make sure you are grabbing that umbrella as you head out the door this morning, because we are expecting more showers and storms. Yesterday was the remnants of Arthur, and today we're going to be having a front drop down from the south and get just close enough to give us a good amount of moisture to pop up even more shower and storm activity, mainly throughout the afternoon hours. So make sure you are well prepared as you head out the door. The roads are very wet, so make sure you are being careful. Temperatures today will reach those upper 80s to lower 90s. From the ABC 27 First to Know Weather Center, I'm meteorologist Jillian Preddy.
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2: Now time for the Social Kitchen TLH. Thank you, Chief Jones. So, Jason, the question I ask on my Facebook page, and it got a couple of comments, huh?
3: Just a couple of comments.
2: Best pizza place ever in Tallahassee is, and I should have put dot, dot, dot.
3: Mm-hmm.
2: And so let me ask you that question.
3: I'm not a pizza guy, so I don't know.
2: That's right. That's right.
3: But if I had to pick, I do like those Gain Street pies. It used to be Midtown pies. That's where.
2: Well, it was Gain Street, and then when they moved to Midtown, it was Midtown pies there. Well, yeah, because when you worked right next door.
3: Yes.
2: It was always good.
3: Went there a lot.
2: Yeah.
3: Especially at 11 o'clock, midnight, they're still serving.
2: Yeah, garlic knots.
3: Yeah, a lot of times
2: we
3: play a gig at Finnegan's or at Fifth and Thomas, and then starving, nothing's open except Midtown Pines.
2: Mm-hmm.
3: And it was, I don't know, it hit the spot at that time of night, but I'm just not a pizza lover.
2: I don't know if I could answer this. I mean, a lot of people, they're boom, Barnaby's instantly. Boom, Barnaby's, Barnaby's, Barnaby's. And yeah, I do love Barnaby's. I like a good Barnaby's, but I don't know if I could put that as my favorite pizza or the best pizza place ever in Tallahassee, because there's just been so many good ones, and there's so much. Somebody said there's no good pizza in Tallahassee. Well, I wholeheartedly agree with that.
3: You do?
2: No, excuse me. Wholeheartedly disagree.
3: Disagree,
2: with that.
3: Okay.
2: Disagree with that. That, I mean, I even go back, and my good friend Calvin put Noble Romans and the OG Killarn Publix. Noble Romans next to Turtles. Noble Romans was great.
3: Really?
2: Like this pizza buffet place. I think they're still around. I think they still exist. But it was just like this thick pie. It was just so good.
3: Mm.
2: The original Subway station where McDonald's is now on Tennessee Street. That's before my time.
3: Mm-hmm.
2: I don't know. So many people put Barnaby's. They're overwhelming. Overwhelming Barnaby's. Another person, Good Times Pizza off Timberlane. I don't think that would be. And that was my good friend Brian that put that.
3: Mm-hmm.
2: I put this on my personal page. So a lot of good friends going to be commenting.
3: Mm-hmm.
2: Good Times Pizza did, they had coupons everywhere. In the paper, and the penny pincher, everywhere.
3: Penny pincher.
2: 2-for-1 Good Times Pizzas. So everybody would go to get Good Times Pizza. But I don't remember it being that good.
3: Right.
2: I want a good pizza. My good friend Justin, he said, Greg, this is a skewed question. Brickyard Pizza, delicious.
3: Killarn?
2: Mm-hmm.
3: Yeah.
2: Village Pizza, delicious. Milano, never had there. Godfather. God, I love Godfather's.
3: Me too. We had that when I was a kid.
2: I love Godfather. It's funny that my friend Scott Wise said a lot of his food surveys, they are all around the Tallahassee Mall.
3: Because mm-hmm.
2: I think Scott used to work at Rex.
3: Oh, really?
2: Right there in front of the Tallahassee Mall. But Godfather's, I remember that being just fantastic. Decent Pizza.
3: Mm-hmm.
2: I think that they sold, I think they're on their third or fourth owners now.
3: Okay.
2: Of that place. Trevor Williams, who has a fantastic voice, great singer.
3: Really?
2: Mm-hmm.
3: Cool.
2: Mellow Mushroom.
3: Really? I can't get into their food now. I don't like it.
2: Isabella's, Ricardo's. I think I've been to Ricardo's once or twice in my life.
3: Now, Ricardo's is plenty good.
2: But their pizza?
3: I always never remember to go there. I should remember that place.
2: Huh. Oh, Ben put something. That's not really a good sign if they're asking if this particular. Did so-and-so pizza place close?
3: Who was it?
2: Ben said, did Red Elephant close?
3: Oh, did they?
2: No.
3: Oh.
2: No, but that's not good.
3: Why is he asking that?
2: Because I guess he never goes.
3: Oh, I see.
2: No, I think they're doing just fine. Solly's.
3: Solly's.
2: Yeah.
3: I don't know that one.
2: That was good. That was right up the road here.
3: Mm-hmm.
2: They were good. We used to have them on the Wheel of Food when they were open. Barnaby Coaches. Broadway in the mall. My sister worked there.
3: Broadway. I forgot about that place. They had pasta, too, didn't they?
2: Mm-hmm. Rick Oppenheim says, from the past, Sicilian slices at the original Subway or Subway station, late 70s. Present, Z Barty's. Or Momo's, and he put in all caps, on a good night.
3: Now, Momo's years ago was very good.
2: I still like Momo's.
3: Do you? Okay.
2: Yeah, I just get a pepperoni slice.
3: Mm-hmm.
2: Just nice. Ricardo's or Munchies. Oh, Munchies. We had Munchies for the bowling tournament.
3: Oh, yeah, right.
2: God, so good. Mm-hmm. Munchies is so good. Joe, he put Parks, but it's no longer around. Okay, Parks, you just put Parks. That's fine.
3: Mm-hmm.
2: I said ever. You don't have to say it's not. Mm-hmm. Cafe De Lorenzo.
3: Don't remember that one.
2: Yeah, it was back in the 90s.
3: Mm-hmm.
2: Terry, there's good pizza in Tallahassee. And then, oh, Rick said, actually, no. Come on. I mean, I've been to Boston. I've been to New York. I've had their pizzas. We got good pizza here. I've never been to Italy. Dave's Pizza Garage had a couple, actually two or three, put Dave's Pizza Garage. But everybody's like Barnaby's.
3: What about the people that say Matteo's?
2: Somebody actually did say Matteo's. Yeah.
3: Man.
2: Matteo's has its place. I think every pizza place has its place.
3: Even Blaze?
2: It has its place.
3: You know, Blaze is owned by LeBron.
2: He's part of the ownership.
3: Mm-hmm. Yeah. LeBron James.
2: Dale, with a very Italian last name, said, none of the above.
3: Yeah, yeah. I listen to Dale now. Yeah. Now, you can't beat a good, authentic slice of New York pizza now. You can't. Maybe Chicago deep dish in Chicago.
2: You know, nobody's put, Ross said, I found a place and I'm not telling or you will ruin it.
3: Oh, no. Now we have to find out who it is.
2: Trios. And Market Square, don't remember that.
3: Trios.
2: Yeah, don't remember that. Brickyard all the way, bro. Thanks, Kenna. Munchies. Again. Brickyard, Munchies. Carrie Forrest.
3: Munchies got a lot of votes.
2: Mm-hmm. It was damn good pizza. Damn, we got to get them on the wheel, too.
3: Sure.
2: We got Dave's. Well, we're doing the Thursday thing, but Dave's.
3: Mm-hmm.
2: Coaches. Milano's, Gain Street Pies, there's another one for you. You and one other. It's just all Barnaby's. Three guys from New York, I haven't tried that.
3: Where's that?
2: Oh, we have two back-to-back Matteo's.
3: Mmm, weird.
2: One of them with an exclamation point.
3: What's wrong with their palate?
2: I don't know. Maybe they just grew up with Totino's Pizza.
3: Mmm, true, maybe.
2: Maybe they've had frozen pizza their whole life.
3: Like Tombstone?
2: Oh, Tabitha. This is good, actually. Hungry Howie's.
3: Really?
2: I'm sorry. If you're a college student.
3: Come on.
2: Or you're broke. Nothing back in the day beat that $3.99,
3: really?
2: $4.99 okay. Large cheese pizza.
3: I can see that.
2: With that special crust. Yeah. Another one for the subway station.
3: Wow. I'm going to have to look up newspapers on that.
2: Yeah. Me too. Be right back. Say what it
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8: I'm Rich Thomason. Not so fast on those U.S.-Iran talks. Originally scheduled to start today, they're being postponed as Israel's military continues hammering away at an Iranian ally in Lebanon.
9: Israel's military says its forces have struck targets throughout southern Lebanon overnight as Hezbollah reported intense fighting in the area. Lebanon's state-run news agency reports at least 18 people killed in Israeli strikes. fighting into Friday morning comes as planned talks in Switzerland between Iran and the US over their efforts to reach a permanent end to the Iran war have been delayed. Israel's occupation of southern Lebanon and its continued attacks on Hezbollah have been a key issue in the talks. Israel maintained it must continue to hold territory in Lebanon and have a free hand to battle Hezbollah. I'm Charles Tillidesma.
8: War Secretary Hegseth is giving America's European allies a homework assignment of sorts, urging them to take more responsibility for their own security as the Pentagon reviews U.S. troop deployments in Europe.
10: Hegseth is criticizing NATO allies for not providing access to bases for U.S. forces to launch attacks on Iran. He also accuses Europe of prioritizing gender equity and climate change over defense. The review could impact NATO's collective security guarantee, but U.S. nuclear weapons will remain in Europe.
8: And that's correspondent Ken Lorman. Parts of the Gulf Coast are under flood warnings. Southern Louisiana, Mississippi, and Alabama all in the bullseye as the remnants of Tropical Storm Arthur drop flooding rains and generate fierce winds. Buildings have been damaged, trees, power lines are down. Georgia and the Florida Panhandle could be next in line. More on these stories, townhall.com.
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17: More details on why the Tampa Bay Buccaneers lost an OTA practice have come out. It was previously reported it was because there was too much contact. Now we have learned that the NFL had requested some random video, and they saw that video. Every single practice gets recorded, and the NFL does have the right to ask for video, and they do that randomly, and they just happened to catch the Buccaneers when there was a little bit too much contact going on. Tampa Bay Rays baseball yesterday was an off day. They are going to match up against Washington tonight. Also this evening, the Miami Marlins, after being off yesterday, they are set to begin a series against the San Francisco Giants.
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0: Brian Cerny, let me ask you a question.
1: Yes, sir.
0: You know who's number one on the charts this week?
1: Tell me.
0: Better Than Ezra.
1: Wow.
0: You know who's number two?
1: No.
0: Ezra.
1: Wow.
2: You see what he did there?
1: No.
0: Number one on the charts this week, Better Than Ezra.
1: Yes.
0: Number two, Ezra.
1: Okay.
3: Norm MacDonald would be so proud, Greg.
0: Mm-hmm. Number one, Better Than Ezra. Number two, Ezra.
1: Right. I'm right there with you, brother. I have no idea where this is going, but I'm just here as your humble companion.
3: Poor Brian.
0: Oh.
3: He calls in to be on the show, and you do that to him.
0: You know what's going
3: to
0: happen? 11 a.m. Brian Cerny is going to be getting ready probably to do something very important, and he's going to start dying laughing.
3: Yep.
0: He's going to start dying laughing. And I cannot wait for in the morning to just have a smile on my face as I'm heading over to Quincy, listening to Tallahassee Talks with Brian Cerny at 7 a.m. tomorrow.
1: Okay. Yes. Thank you. And may I say...
0: Good morning.
1: ...that... I'm sure it's sort of like a landmine. You know, there will be a point in my day where I'll just suddenly step forward and realize the massive amount of irony in your comments this morning. So, well, look, it's kind of a soggy time for us all. You know, so happy muggy Friday.
0: Mm-hmm.
1: We'll just kind of take it as it comes. Now, as a Seattleite, you know that there's something in my, I guess, DNA or whatever that just sort of awakens. So I have this urge to just be out there stomping around in the woodenness, and Tallahassee has plenty of that. But with all of this moisture about and, you know, kind of the overcast skies and such, yeah, man, it's
0: taking you back.
1: A great time.
0: Taking you back to Jet City.
1: Absolutely right. JT and I were just talking about Ballard up there in the Seattle area,
0: mm-hmm.
1: all the massive amount of talent that came out of Ballard High School, not the least of which would be Jimi Hendrix, yeah, and Smashing Pumpkins, all these guys, peoples that brought to us this grunge music over the years. It's a strange thing. My father and I used to go to Ballard. The Norwegian Sausage Company was where we would buy all of the goodies we needed for the Christmas holidays.
0: Oh.
1: Big deal. Yeah, and by the way, happy May Day to all of my fellow Scandinavians out there dancing around the maypole. That was a massive thing. And they dance around like little frogs. It's amazing. 30,000 people carrying on like little kids. Well, that's all we've got on that topic at the moment. I want to bring to you great news, tidings of great joy. Joshua Rivers, an award-winning performing artist, composer, producer, speaking of massive talent, this guy, a native of Valdosta, Georgia, recognized nationally for his very unusual, innovative blend of jazz, gospel, contemporary. He's got an album coming up in September. He will be with us in the second hour of the broadcast, sharing his story and sharing his music, which I think arguably could be referred to as a healing, a therapeutic sort of approach in this musical world of ours. And his music is intended to do just that, with songs like No More Pain or Prayer of Peace. So we're going to get the inside look at this young man and his work, and you'll get to sample some of this fantastic music coming your way tomorrow morning. Bright and early, 7 o'clock on Real Talk.
0: And that's not all that you have, right?
1: Well, you know, since you've asked, in fact, we do have, yes. Speaking of the weather that we're enduring, it's hurricane season.
0: Mm-hmm.
1: Gosh, we don't see any massive hurricanes in formation, tropical systems perhaps.
0: Right.
1: At the same time, the real question is, how are you doing there with your home, with your business location, regarding all of this intense humidity And now we get into the higher temperatures. So staying prepared for severe weather, yeah, it's a 365 proposition, isn't it? So we started many years ago the Tallahassee Prepared Campaign, part of Capstan Marketing's efforts. We got Kevin Peters, Leon County Emergency Management Director. He's going to bring to you some of the very detailed insights into what we do this time of year as we go into it. And as a matter of fact, humidity, man, that can really mess with your house. So not a bad idea to get somebody like Joel Hagans over there, do a little inspection around the place and make sure you're not dealing with some kind of damage from mold or mildew and, I don't know, dry rot. Those are the kinds of things we'll talk about with Kevin Peters. And speaking of Capstan Marketing, yeah, Lacey McMullen, recently appointed as Capstan's Director of Development. This young man, a rising star by all accounts, this guy is going to tell you why these campaigns that are conducted throughout the year from quarter to quarter are significant to our well-being as a community. It's what Capstan has made sort of their focal point over the many years that it's been in operation. So Lacey will bring us insight on that whole story. Oh, yeah, one more. Lloyd Wheeler. Now, everybody knows Lloyd Wheeler. I mean, my goodness.
0: He plays the ladies' man.
1: He does. Well, Lloyd Wheeler is a wonderful individual, actually a retired aviator. He portrays Benjamin Franklin, has been doing that for the last 20 years. Has a significant part in the work that Tallahassee's Challenger Learning Center does. He's an educator, and in his portrayal of Benjamin Franklin, he'll talk with us about the upcoming 250th birthday of our fine nation. So we all should join hands and sing Happy Birthday, America. What do you think?
0: That sounds great. We can't wait. Also, can't wait. Are you watching your motherland tomorrow?
1: I will be, as a matter of fact, yeah. And you know, speaking of motherland and fatherhood, I should wish all of our fellow fathers
0: yes.
1: Happy Father's Day. And on behalf of all who are celebrating their fathers, many, many years ago, spent about 22 years as a marriage and family therapist and had opportunity to speak many times to families that were struggling. And one of the things that came to bear in that regarding fatherhood had to do with how a father can best love his children. Well, here's the point. The best thing a father can do for his children is to love their mother. And when that begins to settle in, all of a sudden you realize, man alive, to be a dad, it means you are the servant of all. You know, that's where it gets a little dicey, because we live in a culture that says, hey, man, you're number one. You should look out for yourself. You should take care of the number one guy right here. Hey, where's all the awards and privileges and all that admiration? Well, stop. Wait, no. That's not how it goes. You and I come together and we love our kids. We love their mother. And by doing so, we bring the best part of ourselves to this world of ours. That's my word to you this morning.
3: Amen, Brian.
0: Amen.
3: Amen.
0: Love it.
3: That's good.
0: Love it. Love you. Happy Father's Day to you.
1: Thank you, brother.
0: And we can't wait to listen tomorrow morning, 7 a.m., right here on Real Talk 93.3.
1: Looking forward to it.
0: Yeah, me too. Be right back.

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1: From the ABC 27 First to Know Weather Center, I'm meteorologist Jillian Preddy. Make sure you are grabbing that umbrella as you head out the door this morning because we are expecting more showers and storms. Yesterday was the remnants of Arthur, and today we're going to be having a front drop down from the south and get just close enough to give us a good amount of moisture to pop up even more shower and storm activity, mainly throughout the afternoon hours. So make sure you are well prepared as you head out the door. The roads are very wet, so make sure you are being careful. Temperatures today will reach those upper 80s to lower 90s. From the ABC 27 First to Know Weather Center, I'm meteorologist Jillian Preddy.
0: 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They'll get them all.
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1: Jason, did you get in there and try your grassroots coffee yet?
2: Yeah, got me a cup here, man. Right here. Here we go. 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
3: Just like you.
2: Yeah, right.
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2: Yeah.
3: Go get your dad a subscription. Grassroots Coffee. Boom.
2: Everybody likes a nutty dad.
3: Yeah. Except at a drive-thru at McDonald's where he embarrasses you when you're like 9 years old and 10.
2: Oh, yeah. Do tell.
3: Oh, dad was, he'd get in those drive-thrus. Yes. We. Oh, and I'm just in the back. My sister and I, and my mom too. Oh, just like, oh my gosh. And of course, when I got of age to be able to drive to the McDonald's, yes. You know, I'm doing the same thing.
2: Kind of like Chris Farley did with the Adam Sandler pepper skit.
3: Yes.
2: Where Adam would be like, more pepper. He'd be like, why, yes.
3: Yes, the dad would embarrass. So, I mean, but maybe he had a good idea. I'll embarrass the heck out of them. Mm-hmm. They won't want to go back.
2: Ah, strategy.
3: Saving money.
2: I like it.
3: Saving money.
2: And saving that waistline.
3: Mm-hmm. Mm-hmm. So get your dad a subscription.
2: See, that's why you're thin.
3: GrassrootsCoffee.com.
2: That's why you're thin, Greg.
3: No, I'm thin because I'm not eating anything.
2: Oh, there you go.
3: Mm-hmm. Well, this week, tough with the Garnet Gold family is... their founder passed away. Guy Moore passed away. And that my friend Jim Henry wrote a wonderful piece on the Democrat, and I'll share that link. But Garnet Gold has been such a major part of just people's lives. Going, you, like when the new stuff came out, you ran to Garnet Gold to get the new gear. I'm wearing my, this is one of my favorite hoodies,
2: yeah,
3: a lightweight hoodie, mm-hmm, T-shirt hoodie from Garnet Gold. And that guy had opened this up many, many years ago, 81 years old, graduate of FSU, and his facility on Tennessee Street within walking distance, Doe Campbell.
2: Mm-hmm.
3: We used to do remotes there.
2: Yeah?
3: Yeah.
2: Nice.
3: Loved it. Well, it was, I wasn't with any station, so I just jump on. Mm-hmm. Me and Tom Block.
2: Oh, yeah, cool.
3: Yeah, and it was just, it was fun. But you would go in there and just, especially pre-internet days, it was just so awesome. I mean, it's awesome now. Mm-hmm. But to see, like, all the stuff that you hadn't seen before, mm-hmm, oh, my gosh, look at that.
2: Sure.
3: It's just really cool. But Guy was a Golden Chief for many years and recipient of the Circle of Gold from the Alumni Association. Garnet Gold was one of the original FSU licensee, and his stores carried a variety of merchandise from decals, stickers, hats, shirts, stuffed animals, pet wear, sweats, jackets, diploma frames, seat cushions, tailgate chairs, everything.
2: Truly, it's an excellent store.
3: So,
2: truly.
3: Sue Hall, who was Bobby Bowden's assistant for many years, said, I've known Guy for a long time. He was a very generous and sweet man. He was always very generous to people, especially to Coach Bowden and his family. Moore's flagship store for many years was the Governor Square Mall. God, I remember you had to go in there.
2: Big old store.
3: Had to go in there. And so today, our Garnet Gold trivia question, where you can win a $25 gift card to one of Guy's stores, will be... this, 850-386-8255, 850-386-8255. What year did Guy open the first Garnet Gold? What year did Guy Moore open his first Garnet and Gold store? And also, I'll give you the hint. First time ever in the regular season, FSU, or one of the first times, or one of the only times they ever went undefeated.
2: Nice, nice. It's also the birth year of your boy here.
3: Did you just do this?
2: Yeah.
3: You just did the...
2: I did thumbs.
3: Your boy? Oh, you did your thumbs. Oh.
2: Your boy.
3: Couldn't see your boy. So, 850-386-8255. You can tell me what year Guy Moore opened his first Garnet and Gold store. You'll get a $25 gift card to Garnet and Gold. Who am I speaking with?
4: John Keeble.
3: John, can you tell me what year that Guy Moore opened his first Garnet and Gold store?
4: 1979.
2: Boom!
3: I had to reach for the bell.
2: That's the one.
3: 1979, yes, John! It's on all the commercials.
2: John, what were you doing in 1979?
3: Were you alive in 1979?
4: Going to school, graduating from the University of Iowa.
3: Wow. Iowa, go Hawkeyes! It's so weird they named a school after a MASH character.
4: I know. That's for the Last of the Mohicans, but yeah.
3: Oh, yeah. Well, oh, it is? It's Last of the Mohicans? Yep. I love when Iowa wanted to really embrace the Steelers look. The head coach of Iowa reached out to Chuck Knoll, who was the head coach of the Steelers, said, "Hey, we want to kind of look like y'all." Is that? And Chuck Knoll like sent them uniforms. And
2: really?
3: Like,
2: what year was this?
3: What, John? What, in the 70s?
4: It was one of the five sharpest looking uniforms in college football.
3: Yeah.
2: Neato.
3: Yeah.
2: Okay.
3: And one of the great new traditions there with the Children's Hospital.
4: Oh, yes.
3: That, you know about that?
2: No.
3: There's a Children's Hospital that can overlook, and I don't know the name of your stadium.
4: Kinnick Stadium.
3: Okay, but the children can, that, and these aren't.
2: That's neat.
3: These aren't. These kids are terminals.
2: Right.
3: And so they can overlook the stadium. So at some point during the game, everybody in the stadium turns around and waves
2: that's
3: to the kids.
2: That's so cool. Wow.
3: And I don't know how, and this is more recent, like in the last 10 years.
4: 2017.
3: Okay. Yeah.
2: Wow.
3: That, and it's such a great thing. That's one of the things I would love to go. I'd love to go up there because it's just a fantastic atmosphere. But I'd love
4: it's
3: to go.
4: Florida State, the Big Ten, and it'll happen.
3: Now, there we go. The big 40.
2: No.
3: Well, congratulations, John, for knowing that Guy Moore opened his first Garnet Gold in 1979. And Jason will get your information so we can get your information over to Tara so you can go in and get you some stuff.
4: Sounds good. Thanks a lot.
3: You're very welcome. But, yeah, that's as tough with everybody this week with Guy Moore. Passing away this week. So Gene Deckerhoff recalls being in Moore's store in Pensacola Street for an event prior to the FSU Florida game at Doak. You couldn't even turn around. It was filled with fans from everywhere, not just from Tallahassee. It's a rite of passage to stop at Garnet Gold on game days. Yes, and it is Tallahassee's last locally owned Florida State store. The one that started it all, and now they're the last. So our thoughts and prayers go out to the Moore family. And just thank Guy and everybody there for all the amazing work that they do. And it's just, you go in and you're just not left alone. That's the thing, that you go in and you're like, hi, how can I help you? Because when I go in, I'm clueless. Because I'm like, hey, Tara, I'm going in today. I need to get some baseball stuff to wear in the show. Sure, go on in. They know I'm there. Mm-hmm. Tara sent me. I never say, hi, I'm Greg Tisch, and I'm here. I always say, hi, Tara sent me. Yes, Mr. Tisch.
2: Mm-hmm.
3: What would you like? I don't know.
2: You don't know?
3: No, I don't know. I don't know what I want.
2: Why are you in there then?
3: Because I know that I want something, but I want to wear something that will sell.
2: Oh.
3: I want to be a billboard, like for this.
2: Mm-hmm.
3: Well,
2: mm-hmm.
3: I picked this out. But for some of the other stuff, I want something that will be popular.
2: Like the turquoise hat.
3: Yeah. Like the turquoise hat that Jason loves.
2: Love that color. Best color ever.
3: You should start wearing more turquoise. Maybe that's what your family should get you.
2: You know what? I wore a turquoise shirt one time and somebody said, hey.
3: Like turquoise, like a get the bracelet.
2: Oh, the bracelet. I'm not a jewelry guy
3: at
2: all.
3: Get a bolo.
2: I'm not a jewelry guy. But I did wear a turquoise one time and someone said, you know what? That is your color.
3: Really?
2: Uh-huh. Like, wow. It's interesting. We have colors.
3: Yeah.
2: Yeah? I wonder what your color is.
3: I'm a summer. My color, for me, like Kelly.
2: Kelly Green, yeah.
3: Brings out my eyes.
2: That's a great color.
3: Makes my eyes pop.
2: I call this one Morning Mist.
3: You know, it's not my color.
2: Pink.
3: No, actually, I think pink looks good on me, too.
2: Yeah, I like pink.
3: But with my pale skin, like, I don't know. Lots of stuff. So, congratulations, John. Hawkeye John.
2: Hawkeye.
3: Hawkeye John. Be right back.

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1: A former top-ranking law enforcement officer in South Georgia is facing serious charges after investigators say he stole sheriff's office firearms and traded them for drugs. According to newly released investigative documents, former Thomas County Chief Deputy Ron James is accused of exchanging departmental weapons dating back to 2018 to support a drug addiction. The investigation began in March after a video surfaced allegedly showing James using a methamphetamine smoking device while off-duty. A subsequent drug test reportedly came back positive, and investigators say

0: dew point temperatures are both in the 70s, some even sticking into those lower 80s, and the temperatures are only going to be climbing as we move throughout the rest of the morning and into the afternoon. Speaking of the afternoon, that is when we're going to be seeing another round of shower and storm activity. Throughout the day, we will be seeing some come-and-go showers, but we are going to be seeing a bulk of lots of strong storms moving through later today. We are in a level 1 out of 5 risk for seeing some severe storms, with the main threats being gusty winds and very heavy downpours. From the ABC 27 First Student Weather Center, I'm meteorologist Jillian Preddy.
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7: 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Michael Dorgan's going to be with us, as well as Rosemary Becky. Don't miss the next edition of the Brian Kilmeade Show, coming up right after the Greg Tisch Show today at 9 on Real Talk 93.3.
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10: Alan Light is a writer. He's an author and musical journalist. Alan Light is a former editor-in-chief of Vibe and Spin. He has a book called The Holy or the Broken, Leonard Cohen, Jeff Buckley, and The Unlikely Ascent of Hallelujah. And the upcoming Don't Stop, about the enduring popularity of Fleetwood Mac's Rumors. So he has come out with a list of the 25 most American songs of all time.
11: Ooh, neato.
10: But here's the catch. Well, I'll just go ahead and tell you who's not on this list. Lee Greenwood.
11: As he should
10: As
11: not
10: he
11: be.
10: Shouldn't be. Ugh. So this, neither is Bruce Springsteen's Born in the USA.
11: Man, why not? That needs to be on there now.
10: That if it has like America in the title or something, yeah. He wasn't looking for that. This is not a list of the greatest American songs, nor an attempt to survey the best American musicians. Painful as it is, names like Hank Williams, Ray Charles, Willie Nelson, and James Brown do not appear. Other giants like Prince and Michael Jackson possess such otherworldly gifts that they have seemed to stand for something beyond their native country.
11: Mm-hmm. I like that.
10: This is a collection of songs that are distinctly American.
11: Okay.
10: Addressing protest, leisure, joy, and pain. But yet, Joy and Pain by Rob Bass and DJ Easy Rock didn't make the list. Wisdoms and Silliness, Nostalgia and Experimentation.
11: This guy's a good writer. Mm-hmm. I like that writing. It's good stuff.
10: Instead, this is a collection of songs that are distinctly American, addressing protest and leisure, joy, and pain. Pump it up, pump it
11: I'm
10: up.
11: I'm trying to think of what all songs are going to be on.

0: list.
1: Wisdom and silliness, nostalgia and experimentation. Well, how about we do this, Jason? How about if I say the artist, you try to guess the song?
0: Oh, Lord. Okay. Okay. I won't do good at this, though.
1: The first one's from 1928.
0: 28?
1: Louis Armstrong.
0: Your land is your land.
1: That's later. Louis Armstrong, West End Blues. You wouldn't. 1928.
0: I was going to say, What a Wonderful World.
1: Louis Armstrong and his Hot Five. Louis is considered America's greatest contribution to global culture. Louis Armstrong's intro and trumpet solo on the recording are a landmark, a powerhouse display of American audacity and innovation.
0: Did he talk the same way he sang?
1: The dude was high all the time.
0: Oh, I didn't know that.
1: Literally stoned all, loved smoking marijuana.
0: Oh, I know nothing about it.
1: He was so nervous, he never performed not high.
0: Okay. Interesting. I can imagine it would be very hard to perform while high, though.
1: Well, Louis. That's I see trees of green, bushes too. I think I'll roll it up and I'll smoke one for you. Here's a good one. 1935, right. The Carter Family.
0: Oh, Carter Family. I'll Fly Away.
1: Nope. Same vein.
0: Don't tell me. Will the Circle Be Unbroken?
1: Yes.
0: Yes.
1: Carter Family, Will the Circle Be Unbroken? That is a mirror.
0: That is very good. Did A.P. Carter write that song, or did he just get credit for writing it?
1: Do know. Doesn't say. The 1907 hymn by Ada Habershon and Charles Gabriel.
0: What is called?
1: They wanted to initially call it Can the Circle Be Unbroken, but the original name was the one that stuck. Porgy and Bess from the musical Porgy and Bess.
0: Mm-hmm. Don't know. Never heard of them. So I don't know.
1: It's a musical.
0: Okay.
1: Summertime, 1935.
0: Okay.
1: Summertime thrust listeners into a brand new world of both of the pioneering show Porgy and Bess.
0: I'm unfamiliar.
1: The future of musical theater.
0: Okay, cool.
1: I think that Louis did one of that too.
0: Okay.
1: Robert Johnson.
0: Oh, the blues man, Robert Johnson.
1: 1937.
0: Crossroads.
1: Crossroad Blues.
0: Yeah, man.
1: Damn, you're good. Robert Johnson is a blues man. His magical artistry is accompanied by the myth that his death in the age at 1938, the age of 27, was a work of Satan, calling in his chips after the musician traded his soul at the crossroads. Billie Holiday, 1939, Strange Fruit.
0: Is that the song?
1: Mm-hmm.
0: Oh, I don't know it.
1: It's a poem by a Bronx school teacher, Abel Maripol, titled Bitter Fruit.
0: I see.
1: Then she changes Strange Fruit. 1940, Woody Guthrie.
0: I know this.
1: You kind of sang some of the lyrics earlier.
0: I did? When?
1: Like during the segment.
0: What?
1: Yeah.
0: Oh, this land is your land. Mm-hmm. Yeah. Mm-hmm. Right.
1: You know what caused him to write this song?
0: Uh-uh.
1: A no trespassing sign.
0: Really? Mm-hmm. I'll be dang. Pretty cool.
1: Pretty cool. Mahalia Jackson, Take My Hand, Precious Lord, 1956. Gospel is the foundation of so much American music. In confronting tragedy lies at the heart of so much gospel. Composer Thomas A. Dorsey, who had a previous career as a bluesman named Georgia Tom, wrote the lyrics after his grief following the death of his wife and son during childbirth.
0: Oof. Terrible.
1: Chuck Berry, 1958.
0: Johnny B. Good.
1: Leonard Cohen once said that modern songwriters are the footnotes to the world, to the words of Chuck Berry.
0: That's so true.
1: While Bob Dylan called Berry the Shakespeare of rock and roll.
0: Yes. He started it all, didn't he?
1: Beach Boys, 1963.
0: 63?
1: Mm-hmm.
0: Man, fun.
1: Surf and Safari.
0: Made the list. Dang it.
1: America's greatest export may be its mythology, and perhaps no image is better than the dream of the California sun, surf, cars, and girls. The Beach Boys, of course, were responsible for defining the concept.
0: Beach Boys were great at creating, like Buffett did, a brand around their music.
1: Will Buffett make the list?
0: Ooh.
1: Even if drummer Dennis Wilson was the only band member who actually surfed.
0: Right. And I think he only has surfed like twice, two or three times in his life.
1: Martha and the Vandellas.
0: Ooh, Heat Wave. Don't tell me. Jimmy Mac.
1: Dancing in the Street.
0: Dang it. I was going to say that.
1: You should have. Dancing in the Street.
0: How's that American?
1: They're dancing in the street. They list all the cities.
0: Oh, okay. I got you.
1: So why in James Brown, I Live in America? New York City. Bob Dylan.
0: Dylan.
1: 1965. Highway 61 Revisited.
0: Revisited, yeah. That's it. Abraham, kill me as a...
1: Aretha Franklin, 1967.
0: Respect.
1: Yes. When Otis Redding performed his composition, Respect, at the Monterey Pop Festival in 1967, he said it was a song that a girl took away from me. And he was right. His friend Aretha Franklin's cover had recently come out, and Respect now belonged to her.
0: Wow. She owned it, too. Mm-hmm.
1: Elvis Presley, 1968.
0: American Trilogy. 68?
1: Mm-hmm.
0: And something that's like American?
1: Yeah.
0: I know it's something obvious.
1: Yeah. What happened in 68 with Elvis?
0: What happened in 68? Did he get married to Priscilla? Oh, Priscilla. I don't know, man.
1: Something big happened in 68.
0: With to it. Him?
1: Mm-hmm.
0: He get fat?
1: No. The 68.
0: Oh, yeah, the TV special.
1: The comeback special.
0: Yeah.
1: And what was the final song on that special?
0: Yeah, hang on.
1: Bum, bum, dun, dun, dun, dun, dun, dun, dun,
0: dun. I don't know.
1: There must be light burning brighter. If I Can Dream.
0: Okay. Very good. Yeah.
1: His civil rights song.
0: Very good.
1: Beautiful song. Yeah, I think that is my favorite Elvis song.
0: I wouldn't have guessed that one.
1: I love that song. The Ramones, 1975.
0: It's sedated?
1: Blitzkrieg Bop.
0: Blitzkrieg. Mm-hmm. Dang it.
1: Well, this is a tie. Rock and Roll All Night with Kiss and Blitzkrieg Bop. Ramones.
0: And Party Every Day.
1: Mm-hmm. That's just New York, because I guess this guy thinks that New York is America. 1977, Jimmy Buffett. We just talked about the song yesterday.
0: Margaritaville.
1: Yep. Talked about the alcoholism.
0: Yeah.
1: That caused Jimmy to write that song.
0: And the escapism.
1: Mm-hmm. Mm-hmm. And that's what it's about. It's about getting drunk and being on vacation. That's why I made it on this list. You Make Me, Sylvester, 1978, You Make Me Feel Mighty Real.
0: I don't know that song.
1: Yeah, when you heard it. You
0: were, okay.
1: Yeah. This is just disco.
0: Mm.
1: Bruce Springsteen, 1980.
0: 80?
1: Mm-hmm.
0: A song that I don't know.
1: It's a song, well, you probably do. It's a song with a clear understanding of the limitations of small-town culture, where he knocks up his girlfriend and the economy tanks.
0: Yeah.
1: He continues to adapt and let his expectations...
0: Hey, sweet daddy's at baddie home, ready here all alone.
1: Name of the song is?
0: I'm on fire.
1: No.
0: No, it's not on fire. It's Small Town.
1: Mm-mm.
0: Not Small Town. Something Town.
1: No.
0: Isn't it the song about the town?
1: No. What is the Mississippi? What is the...
0: A river.
1: Yeah. The river.
0: The river? I don't know that song.
1: Well, it made the list.
0: I don't know it.
1: NWA, 1989.
0: Huh. Easy E and them?
1: Mm-hmm.
0: Shoot, I don't know, man.
1: Straight Outta Compton.
0: Oh, God.
1: Made the list. I mean, and 1989, Tom Petty.
0: 89?
1: Mm-hmm.
0: Free Fallin'.
1: Yep.
0: Yeah.
1: Yep. Shows how Free Fallin' shows how you can do so much with so little. The largely improvised lyric came directly from Petty's daily drive through L.A. to the recording studio.
0: I used to
1: look at Ventura Boulevard, and life's great pageant was going on up and down the street.
0: That's neat.
1: I tried to grab a little bit of those characters on the road, the skateboarders and the shoppers and the young kids in the trendiest possible clothes and the auto tellers and the drive-through banks. It's a scene. It's a never-ending scene. God, that's deep, Tom.
0: I tell you what, Tom, there is nobody like Tom Petty. He was so special.
1: My friend Michael, my good friend Mike, was his neighbor.
0: No way.
1: Yeah, I'll bring Mike in.
0: Really?
1: Yeah, he can come talk about...
0: And he knew him?
1: Yeah.
0: That's awesome.
1: Yeah.
0: They did an estate sale at Tom Petty's old house a while back. They were selling, like, his old drinking glasses and random stuff.
1: Oh, wow.
0: Can you imagine?
1: This is Tom Petty's pen. All right, when we get back, we will have a little fun. We're going to do talk about some TikTok stuff. You ready for that?
0: Yeah.
1: I think you'll like it.
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3: From the ABC 27 First to Know Weather Center, I'm meteorologist Jillian Preddy. Make sure you are grabbing that umbrella as you head out the door this morning, because we are expecting more showers and storms. Yesterday was the remnants of Arthur, and today we're going to be having a front drop down from the south and get just close enough to give us a good amount of moisture to pop up even more shower and storm activity, mainly throughout the afternoon hours. So make sure you are well prepared as you head out the door. The roads are very wet, so make sure you are being careful. Temperatures today will reach those upper 80s to lower 90s. From the ABC 27 First to Know Weather Center, I'm meteorologist Jillian Preddy.
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6: Hey Jeff, what's up, buddy?
7: I was just thinking. 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
6: Oh, good days.
7: So I would have my buddy come over, and then we'd make up these games that were kind of like a hodgepodge of every game that you've ever played.
6: Kind of like the bikes we built.
7: Correct. Yes. And it's a grand experiment. In the beginning, nobody knows how to play the game, and you argue about what the rules are going to be. And in the end, everybody knows how to play the game. By the end of that summer, you know the rules, the neighborhood know the rules, and you play that game like it's the greatest game ever played.
6: But they still try to break the rules, right?
7: Oh, if you ain't cheating, you ain't trying. But at the end, Eddie, you're never going to play it again, and you'll think about it the rest of your life.
6: And the best game you ever played was that game.
7: Never been a better one.
6: Hey, you want to have a Gordo Smash, Jeff?
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2: Who was that, Walter?
3: Yeah.
2: Hey, good morning, Walter.
3: Walter.
2: Habana's Boardwalk is on the Florida Farm Bureau Insurance Wheel of Food. Thomas and Terry will be coming in, and my good friend Brady Rader will be joining us via stream.
3: Nice.
2: At 8:30, he's going to talk about the World Cup experience in ATL.
3: Very nice.
2: So, TikTok mentality has gotten so dumb.
3: Now, what do you mean when you say mentality?
2: Well, what people are doing to get clicks.
3: Oh, wow.
2: So dumb. That girl is blocked. She blocked an aisle to film a video causing a woman to trip and fall.
3: Oh, man.
2: Now, was that all set up?
3: Oh,
2: I don't know.
3: The staged videos are getting harder to tell they're staged.
2: Yeah, but then some of them you just, well, let me watch this and see if this is staged. There's a woman walking through and there's a TikToker. I don't think this is America just by the way she's dressed. And people are having to walk around her. But that lady, no, that was not a real fall. She fell after she ran into the TikToker. But still, it's so stupid sometimes.
3: It is stupid.
2: It's stupid sometimes. It's just brain rot is real. Idiocracy is upon us. TikTok mentality has gotten so dumb.
3: Let's all delete our TikToks.
2: No, I like it. Actually, I got some good hits the last couple of days.
3: Oh, nice.
2: No, because I'd still, and I love the foodie algorithm that I'm stuck in.
3: Oh, wow, nice.
2: On TikTok and people going out. Like I said, I'm celebrating these folks going out and trying our restaurants.
3: Yeah.
2: I just don't want to see your food.
3: Or you chewing it.
2: Our new friend Jay. Talked to him yesterday that Jay has a wonderful TikTok and he loves eating.
3: He's a great content creator.
2: And he's coming on the show next week.
3: That's cool.
2: But I want to take him to Dave's Pizza Garage to do the challenge. See if Jay can do the challenge.
3: What challenge?
2: They got a hell of a challenge.
3: Do they really?
2: You got to eat like a 20-pound pie or something.
3: What? No,
2: it's not that big. It's like 5 pounds or something. You get and like a drink and like fries. It's,
3: man, I used to love a good food challenge.
2: Well, you can come join us.
3: But it has to be food I like, though.
2: Well, you can come watch.
3: I watch it. Yeah, I love to watch that now.
2: But it's just dumb. Just what people are doing. And there's like that one kid. I can't. What's that 22-year-old YouTuber that all he ever does is get in trouble. And he like talks to people. But he's got a big bodyguard.
3: Here in town?
2: No. This guy's got 15, 20, 45 million viewers.
3: Oh, Lord. Yeah, I don't know.
2: Tons. Just watch stuff like Gator. Gator puts out great content.
3: Great content creator.
2: Just watch that. So this is an article that I love. This is from The Telegraph.
3: Mm-hmm.
2: That's over across the pond.
3: They do good writing. I like their stuff.
2: This is in the UK.
3: Mm-hmm.
2: And this is from Katie Glass, that she's written the article. And she says, I'm sick of dating younger men with bad manners. So I found a gentleman in his 50s.
3: Hey, hey, hey.
2: I didn't care what the rest of the article said. That's the greatest headline I've ever seen. I'm sick of dating younger men or young men with bad manners, so I found a gentleman in his 50s. So Katie had met this guy, and they'd first met as a friend, and he had switched up to chatting her up. That's what she put. This is very English.
3: Yeah.
2: This is a very English article. telling me how much he fancied me and wanted to meet up. I agreed to a date. I had been single for almost a year. And given we both live in the middle of nowhere, rural Somerset, I don't know what that means, we arranged to have dinner at my place. So I told him, please come to my cottage at 7 p.m. When the day came around, she worked and worked and worked on her house.
3: Nice.
2: Getting it ready. She went and bought some wine that was a little above her price point. And she even went to butcher for steak.
3: Wow, steak. I thought she was going to serve parsnip soup.
2: Nope, she went to the butcher for steak.
3: I'm impressed.
2: So she was trying to impress this young man coming over. I was ready, but at 6:50 p.m., he messaged and said he had had an argument with his ex-girlfriend and he would be on his way. 6:50. Please arrive by 7. 6:50. I'm on my way, but I had an argument with my ex-girlfriend. I don't know if he could hold that red flag up.
3: Yeah, right.
2: Bigger.
3: Right, right.
2: By 7:30, I hadn't heard anything. I messaged, no answer. I called. He didn't pick up. I watched the hour turn to 8 and then 9 before I tried him again. Only be met with a wall of silence. He never bothered to show and never even bothered to call and say he wasn't coming. I had been spectacularly stood up.
3: Wow.
2: Perhaps most gallingly, a few days later, He flirtily began messaging me again.
3: Oh, no.
2: As if nothing had happened. I am ashamed to say, after much begging and romantic text and apologizing for how rude he'd been, I stupidly agreed to have another date with him, having arranged one more time for him to come to my cottage. He texted me he was on the train, only to never appear. I'd been stood up again. It was a baptism of fire for my return to the dating scene. I'd taken a year off, beset by grief and a series of personal problems. But I decided enthusiastically to throw myself back into it. I was unprepared for it and quite frankly shocked to be met with a slew of terrible manners and awful etiquette.
3: So she finally met up with him? Oh, she never did.
2: So they were friends.
3: They were friends, I see. Mm-hmm.
2: Those bad manners just don't apply to ghosters either.
3: No, no.
2: They're just as appalling when dates do actually turn up. It's certainly that I'm not a stickler for no elbows on the table or something, knowing when to use the right fork or stuff like that. But I've been on dates with men who don't seem to ever have been to a restaurant before. And that's the one thing. All right. When I go back to the TikTok and the mm-hmm. foodies thing, that I've watched people and how they hold their silverware.
3: Oh, yeah.
2: I was like, you have never eaten with silverware before?
3: Really? Interesting.
2: Things are just as bad in the city as they are in the countryside. So she's been on these dates with younger men, and finally this older man fancied her.
3: I like that. And you should start using that. Hey, I fancy you.
2: I fancy you. Hi, I haven't dated for over a year. I fancy you. So now that she has started dating a man in his 50s.
3: Nice.
2: He messages and makes plans. He books restaurants in which he actually stands up, not ghosts, but shows up. Oh, no, he stands up when I arrive. He gets out of the booth.
3: Mm-hmm.
2: Hello. He notices my empty glass and makes sure my drink is refilled. He even likes to pay for the bill. Apparently a feminist lightning rod. Perhaps this is what she put in the article. That's what she put in the article. Perhaps this is rather than him being an idiot in his 20s, 30s, or 50s. This time I've gone for a gentleman in his 50s. Whatever the reason, it feels good to be with someone whose actions show he cares.
3: There you go.
2: It reveals something about character and kindness. Dump the young, go with the 50s.
3: Sounds like he's mentally in his 50s, too.
2: I tell you what, I've never endorsed an article more than this.
3: Mm-hmm. I bet you do.
0: You gotta keep them separated.
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6: Key news this hour from Town Hall. I'm Rich Thomason. Vice President Vance is not going to Switzerland today after all. His mission to lead nuclear talks with Iran is on hold for now.
7: While an initial agreement halting the war between the U.S. and Iran has been signed by the presidents of both countries, a ceremonial in-person signing had been planned for Friday in Switzerland. And there, a new round of negotiations were to have begun over Tehran's nuclear program. Vice President J.D. Vance to lead the U.S. side. The White House later said Vance, though ready to leave, was postponing his trip, citing difficult logistics. The announcement followed reports that Iran was delaying sending its delegation over Israel's ongoing military campaign in Lebanon against the Hezbollah militant group. Ben Thomas, Washington.
6: And the Israeli military campaign in Lebanon did continue overnight. Israel's military reports hitting multiple Hezbollah targets in the wee hours. While some Republicans, including some of President Trump's allies, are skeptical of the Iran deal, Vice President Vance says the memorandum of understanding is already benefiting Americans.
8: Last night, 12.5 million barrels of oil went through the Strait of Hormuz. That is a high since the beginning of the conflict. Oil prices are down nearly at their level from the pre-war conflict. Gas prices dropped below $4 a gallon today for the first time since the conflict. And importantly, they're going to keep falling further given how low oil prices are.
6: Today's AAA national average for a gallon of regular gas, $3.97. That's down 2 cents from yesterday. Of course, your mileage may vary. New Orleans, among Gulf Coast cities dealing with extensive flooding as what's left of Tropical Storm Arthur moves across the region. Flash flood and high wind warnings are posted across the Gulf Coast. Today is Juneteenth. It is a federal holiday and Wall Street is closed. More on these stories, townhall.com.
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1: Brady Raider will be joining us, Renegade Lemonade. He's up in Atlanta hanging out with all the FIFA supporters that have come into the country.
2: Yeah.
1: And he's going on with Congo, some of the other countries that are playing in Atlanta and hanging out with their fans. And he's having the best time. Just the best time. So we'll talk with him about his interactions with the folks coming in, what they think of America, well, Atlanta.
2: I'm really digging all these TikToks where, you know, folks from Australia, the UK, I mean, everywhere, and they're like, America.
1: This is great, yeah.
2: And I
3: this isn't what we read in our newspapers at home.
2: I know.
3: We like these people.
2: Listen,
3: we like it over here. Now we get it.
2: I got to agree. I think it was Leland Vittert said it the other night. He's like, interestingly enough, where they're doing all these TikToks is not places like Chicago or New York. Which, I mean, all right, I got, because they're like, look at how safe I am. Like, well, you ain't in Chicago, Jack.
1: I watch a South African have fried chicken at one of the top soul places in Atlanta. He was like, oh my goodness, I love fried chicken. This is the best. And he put like Texas Pete on there, and I had to comment, you know, Texas Pete is from North Carolina.
2: That's hilarious.
1: But the Japanese eating their Texas barbecue.
2: It's
1: been great.
2: Yes.
1: It's been wonderful. But this has been...
3: Welcome to America.
1: Yeah, this has been great with the matches. All Jason watched the fight between, out of all the countries that are in, the last country you'd expect to get in a fight would be Canada. And they got in a big brawl last night with Qatar. One of their top players had his leg snapped.
3: Oh.
1: Yeah. I just saw the picture.
4: It's bad, man.
1: Of his broken leg. I wish I hadn't seen that picture.
4: Watching it live was worse.
1: But this has been a lot of fun. USA plays Australia today at 3 p.m. Again, if you're a boss out there, or you're in charge of when people can leave the office, let them go somewhere and watch the
2: game. Oh, I'm not going in. I'm off.
3: Number one, everybody, happy Juneteenth.
2: Yep.
3: You know, is this like a real holiday? I mean, like, I think the stock market is closed today.
2: And such are closed.
3: Are our state courts closed?
1: I don't know. I know the city's closed. Leon County schools are closed. I don't know if Leon County. I think Leon County, but I don't know the local.
3: Does that mean they're not going to pick up my trash today? Let's get down to brass tacks.
1: No,
3: I just hauled my trash out this morning.
2: No.
3: With my car on the way out.
4: I think it is treated like a federal holiday, though.
2: It is. Yeah, it is a federal holiday. Everything is closed. I mean, our office is closed. I will definitely be watching at 3 o'clock. I will tell you what I've been so disappointed at, and I'm now disillusioned. I've been such a big backer of Sling TV. I cut the cord or whatever.
1: Oh, Fox is
2: got rid of X. No! You can't get it. So now I'm relegated to watching it on Peacock, and the only thing on Peacock is like Telemundo. But watching it in Spanish is amazing. Okay? Because when they call a goal,
1: it lasts 30 seconds saying goal.
2: You could turn it on 5 minutes after the game is over with, and they're still screaming goal. It's awesome, man. I love watching it in Spanish. So, yes, now I'll be watching it in Spanish today, but...
1: I'll be watching it. I'm going to go to Corner Pocket. Because apparently Corner Pocket is the place... the place where, I guess, everybody's going. So I think I'll go to Corner Pocket. I'm going to Corner Pocket today for the American.
3: No, not the other pocket.
1: No, that's okay. Pockets.
2: Pockets. That's on Monroe, right? Pockets is on Monroe. Corner Pocket is Parkway. On the park.
1: Corner Pockets.
2: Yep.
3: They're having a soccer shootout there tonight.
2: Terry. God almighty.
4: That was good stuff, Terry.
2: Dana, come get your man.
4: That was good.
1: We're going to get a text in a second. Leon County Schools has closed all the tracks and all the fields because folks at Leon can't behave.
3: I thought they'd done that a while back.
1: But they'd reopened them.
3: Okay.
1: And then they'd closed them because of insurance reasons. And I guess they got that all worked out. And now they're closed and tens of people are upset that they can't walk in a circle.
3: I mean, it is a shame.
2: Man, everybody's just dropping the humor today.
1: What do you mean I can't go to Leon High School and walk in a circle? Don't you have a street?
3: Go to the mall.
1: Or somewhere walk in your neighborhood.
3: With air conditioning.
2: There's times that the mall may get you a little stabby.
1: Well, go in the
2: as
1: mall.
2: Well. So
1: thank you for joining us. I guess they'd open it back up, and they did a year trial run. And following a year of public access, school administrators and district staff noticed an increase in garbage, wear and tear, and in some cases, damages. This was at Leon.
3: I mean, they have surveillance out there, don't they? I mean, they could. That's a shame.
1: Yeah. Former school board candidate said, once again, the district gives the community something just
2: Wait,
1: long
2: what
1: enough
2: school?
1: To take it away. Leon, they were having some trouble there, so they just closed them all down.
2: I can't imagine why it is that I don't know. I mean, I understand with Leon being downtown, there's a lot of buzz around it or whatever. But I mean, some of the outlying schools, like Rickards, is way out.
1: And, they got a beautiful track.
2: You're not going to really be experiencing
1: Childs.
2: Yeah. Childs.
1: Lincoln.
2: Right. Yeah. I mean, heck, even Amos P is not. It's pretty populated. I mean, Amos P, maybe I can understand that, but the other schools, it kind of doesn't make much sense.
1: Are FAM and FSU open on the weekends?
2: They are not. I know that Florida High is not, and so I'm guessing if Florida High isn't, then FAM is not.
1: Okay. So here's the good thing. We have over 100 parks, and we have tons, and we have like 1,000 miles of trails that people can go and enjoy now instead of just walking in a circle.
2: We do have some great trails. Mm-hmm. We really do. I love the Miccosukee Trail. I still go on the Miccosukee Trail from time to time. But out in the meadows.
1: That's a beautiful walk.
2: Yeah, it is. But out of the. Well, see, now they
1: in
2: actually.
1: Lafayette.
2: Just recently, they have.
1: Is that the one with the bridge? Going over the railroad track, or is that the Greenway? That connects the Greenway.
2: I don't know, but I know at the trailhead on Miccosukee, they've actually clear cut right next to it for a good half mile, and it's kind of taken a lot away from it.
1: Is that for the exit?
2: I don't know what it is.
1: That's for
3: now.
1: The,
3: Myers Park, they have the if you go to Myers Park, the bridge that goes across the parkway there. I don't know that you're supposed to walk on it.
2: The meadows have the meadows have.
1: That's a train track.
3: That's a train track. We did that when we were kids.
1: Yeah.
2: The trails out at the meadows are the best. Mm-hmm. I mean, those are hands down. Now, and I've actually gotten lost out there. I mean, they have some. I mean, they're not complicated trails. I got lost because I have really bad adult ADHD and just stopped paying attention.
1: That's why you get a tracking app, like a walking app. You can see and you just
2: go right.
1: So one person,
3: they didn't have trees in Iraq, did they?
2: They did not. Okay. But I still got lost.
3: Say that to us.
2: Terrible soldier. Terrible. I almost caused an international incident one time.
1: One resident said, "My taxes pay for that for access to that housing. Possible." Well, I'll just say this. We've got other options.
3: Yeah.
1: That closing down the tracks are just not one way that you can go out and then get your exercise in town. The city of Tallahassee has 100 parks. Fantastic. Eleanor Phipps Park.
2: Cascades. That's a great loop.
1: And they have restrooms. The tracks, the high school tracks and stuff.
3: Just walk out of your house and go around your block, you know.
2: You can do that.
1: You might have to talk to neighbors,
3: well,
1: Terry.
3: You know.
2: Yeah.
1: Neighbors that you've ignored
3: you
1: for
3: have to
1: 5 or 6
3: watch for obstacles on the road and for cars veering off, but it keeps you alert, which you need to do.
2: Terry's neighbors don't want him walking around because he'll be the mobile HOA telling people that a blade of grass is like a quarter inch too long.
1: You should go do a 3 mile loop. You know,
2: we got to make a hashtag. Hashtag Dana, come get your man.
1: go take advantage of the. This is not the end all be all. It just doesn't mean that you have to go to the nearest buffet today and load up because you can't exercise and just give up on the world.
3: But now Juneteenth buffet might be good.
1: I don't know.
3: Old Times Country Buffet, man.
2: Ooh,
3: that would have been great.
2: Wait, they don't have that anymore.
3: No, it's gone. That would have been great.
1: Wait, Jason, what's your favorite buffet?
4: Sam's, right across from Sam's Club.
3: Sam's is pretty good.
1: Wait, there's a Sam's Club buffet?
4: Well, no, it's just Sam's Country Buffet.
1: Oh.
4: It's across from Sam's Club.
1: What's the one down the street you love
4: Casey's.
1: To go to?
4: Oh, okay. Love Casey's.
1: Both hashtag not a sponsor.
4: Sam's is better, though.
1: Oh, Ooh, looks like we got a little debate going on here. Thomas Dickens, instantly. All right, we'll continue. Thomas Dickens, Jason and him can argue about the buffet.
4: I want to hear about Tommy's international incident.
5: Oh, it's fun. Oh, it is a lot of fun. Okay.
4: That kind of intrigued me.
5: Yeah. All right. You got it.
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7: From the ABC 27 First to Know Weather Center, I'm meteorologist Jillian Preddy. As you head out the door this Friday morning, it is going to be another warm and muggy morning out there. Temperatures and dew point temperatures are both in the 70s, some even sticking into those lower 80s, and the temperatures are only going to be climbing as we move throughout the rest of the morning and into the afternoon. Speaking of the afternoon, that is when we're going to be seeing another round of shower and storm activity. Throughout the day, we will be seeing some come-and-go showers, but we are going to be seeing a bulk of lots of strong storms moving through later today. We are in a level 1 out of 5 risk for seeing some severe storms, with the main threats being gusty winds and very heavy downpours. From the ABC 27 First to Know Weather Center, I'm meteorologist Jillian Preddy.
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1: So I know that Steve Stewart's involved with this local media, like everybody getting together. It's like a bunch of different media outlets, and they're doing candidate forums, as they do every election cycle. Mm-hmm. And this week it has started, and I was like, when I saw the first one, I was like, oh, crap, I didn't know anything about this. Thanks, Steve. And so they're going.
2: You bring all the candidates into the station?
1: They bring all the candidates over to WFSU.
2: Oh, okay.
1: And then it's a Democrat, I think, League of Women Voters, and they're having all the candidates in with that. So they've had two judicial races, and I think it's like over an hour. So with the judicial races, it's like, oh, riveting.
2: They can't really say anything. No. Judicial races.
1: No.
2: I'll follow the law.
1: And then they've done the city commission seats.
2: Please.
1: With seats 3 and 5 yesterday with 5. Is it 5-3 or 5? I can't. I'm always confused.
3: 3 is what whatever Matt Lowe used to be.
1: Okay,
3: in.
1: And that's the one they had yesterday with the 6 up there.
3: Yeah.
1: And it was very interesting. I think that some people gained ground and some people lost everything. With their answers.
3: One in particular, probably.
1: Yeah, that campaign, if there was any hope, it was lost yesterday. Mm-hmm. Mm-hmm. But also, not anybody's going to watch that. There was only, when I watched on the Democrat yesterday, there was 55 people watching.
3: A whole entire 5-5. That's awesome.
1: I know they'll do an article on it. But hearing what the candidates, reading what they said versus hearing how they said it, that's two completely different
3: things. It is.
2: Well, what they've written or canned, you know.
3: Yeah. I mean, let's talk about the elephant in the room. Max Hurley didn't do himself any favors. I mean, it was a weird delivery, man. Okay, I mean, there was that clip that we saw that looking into the camera and then ending with this smile that was just, it seemed contrived. Goodness gracious, that was so unhelpful.
2: But now he did declare that he is a democratic socialist.
3: He did.
2: You know.
3: He did. And he did.
2: Anybody says I'd like them to define what that means. I've yet to hear a good definition of
3: it. Yeah, that's where the contrived smile was. It was right after that. It was when he said that he was voting for Matt Lowe.
1: They asked each of the candidates, who are you voting for?
3: Yeah.
1: And Norm Rose, who I thought did great yesterday. And I can't vote. I'm not in the city. But Norm Rose said, who am I voting for mayor? There's 6 of us in this race. I'm not really concerned right now. And then the others kind of took the lead from that. I know Max did not. That he said, yes, that he looked right in the camera and let it be known that he's voting for Matt Lowe. And I think some of the others, I think maybe one other said that they were voting for Matt Lowe, and the others, PJ Perez, said that I think that was Matt Lowe's pick for that, said he was voting for that.
2: Well, I think that's important to know. I mean, I want to know who
1: I thought was a good question.
3: Yeah, aligning yourself with.
2: Because that can inform people.
3: Yeah, that is actually a really, really good question.
1: And they've asked some great, like, lightning rounds. This has been very informative.
3: Mm-hmm.
1: I'm not learning anything new, or I don't think that people will learn anything new from them, but be able to get a little more in depth is something. The one for Diane Williams Cox, all right, Terry, you have 30 seconds to answer. And one of the people running, you'll hear the bell, and that's when you're supposed to wrap it up.
3: Uh-huh.
1: I don't think she heard the bell ever because she didn't wrap it up. They were, you know, like, stop talking, ma'am. You know, I think a couple times that Hatfield had to say, okay. Again, when you hear the
2: bell, you've got to learn to turn off the mic. You know, if you're the MC there, just turn off the mic. That's the only way to work for something.
3: I mean, they do that for Donald Trump.
1: Yeah.
3: You know, I mean,
1: Trump was not good at that.
3: Yeah, I have a feeling Dot would be really, really upset if she knew that someone was comparing her to Donald Trump. But I mean, you know. If you keep on going,
2: I don't think Trump would be pleased either.
3: Okay.
2: To be compared to that.
3: If you keep on going when your time is up, bro, you gotta, well, you gotta stop.
2: It's hard to articulate much of anything in 30 seconds. Mm-hmm. I mean, let's give a yes or a no.
1: Especially when you repeat the questions.
2: Yeah.
1: So that's, and I know that a lot of people that you're trained that when you're doing a debate or something, if you don't have the answer immediately, to repeat the question. And then that will help you as you're talking, come up with something. That's a little trick that I learned years ago. If you don't know the answer, repeat the question. It'll give your brain a little time. There was another candidate in that I think that lost a lot of ground in that debate. But with the judicial ones, I know they have to have them.
3: I didn't watch them, and I know Terry kind of, There isn't. I mean, it literally is, I'll follow the law. I wouldn't find those too interesting.
2: Follow the law, think things through. That's all I want.
1: That one of the questions.
2: Most times we get it, but there's a lot of bad examples where we don't, you know.
1: And I did enjoy because they it's an hour long that they had a question like, what's one of your favorite places to go in Tallahassee? You know, just to get them, because judges, and one of the candidates said, look, judges are not looked at as kind people. You know, that we're always seen as very authoritarian.
3: Who said that?
1: I don't remember.
3: I have a feeling.
1: I don't remember. But he's like, but, you know, I'm a dad. I'm, you know, I go out and do all this stuff too. And then, so I enjoyed getting to see them more on the human side.
2: Yeah, there's a lot.
3: That's a different philosophy. Yeah. I don't necessarily agree.
1: You see them a lot, but y'all both have seen more judges than anybody.
3: You can still have a kind spirit.
1: And I'm not quoting.
3: Oh no, I know exactly. I can tell you right now. Just the hearing, just the premise of it. I know exactly who it was, and I don't really agree with that. You don't have to. It doesn't have to be militaristic.
1: I think
3: you can exude kindness from the bench and. I don't know. I'm not saying somebody's philosophy is wrong. I'm just saying there's other things you can do.
1: Happy Father's Day.
3: Hey, thank you.
1: Yeah. Y'all have a great Father's Day. Don't do jack on Sunday. You heard it here.
3: Okay.
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5: All high school tracks and fields will close to the public for the foreseeable future beginning Saturday. This includes tracks that were previously open to the public at Leon and Childs High Schools. LCS wrote in a social media post Thursday morning, the school district initially shared the update on social media around 8:30 a.m., where officials revealed that they decided to restrict public access due to an increase in garbage, wear and tear, and in some cases, damage. However, that social media statement was later edited to remove the reasoning behind public access restriction. The news comes just 9 months after the school district announced that the tracks at the two high schools would reopen on September 20th of last year. At that time, LCS had also revealed that new security cameras were installed at both school tracks to enforce operating hours and to prevent vandalism. This is Rachel Linné with your Real Talk 93.3 local news update, brought to you by Macklemore Systems, Tallahassee's go-to Mac store. 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
1: Jay Revel out of town this weekend. He's up in the Carolinas enjoying a nice Father's Day, so I thought I'd reach out. I was like, well, who can I talk to in Jay's time? And so I reached out to my lifelong friend, Brady, who's up, and he's been, and actually he's on Instagram Live if you want to go to watch on Renegade Lemonade. Well, that you can watch there. So I got Brady on. He's live with us, live on Instagram, and I've got his Instagram showing on our live feed too. Jason, how was that for a turnaround?
2: It's pretty cool, man.
1: Everything. So good morning, my brother. How are you?
3: Hey, I'm doing fantastic. I'm really excited about the game today, and I've just been having a wonderful time with the World Cup. Soccer is one of my passions, and this is amazing.
1: I know you've been out with you and your wife's company with Renegade Lemonade, giving out free samples, giving out lemons and all the stuff with all the foreign supporters, all the tourists coming in. The interactions that I've been watching in Atlanta with Atlanta Stadium, with FIFA removing all the naming rights, that interaction has been so wonderful, seeing you go out and hang out with the folks from these different countries. How has it been on your side, being embraced or being like kind of an Atlanta ambassador to all these folks?
3: Yeah, well, go Noles first here. And, you know, it's been great. I mean, I'm one that, you know, believes that we have more in common with each other than, you know, things that set us apart. So it's great to talk to these different cultures. And to learn a lot of their traditions. Mm-hmm. You know, the Cabo Verde fan, or Cape Verde,

0: You know, that's something that their fans were just incredible. And those guys were coming in like, we are going to beat Spain. I mean, so many of the fans are like, we're going to show the world. We're going to take care of them. We're going to do it. And so it was great to see that interaction. And then they went out and proved it on the field.
1: Yeah, that was incredible coming out with that final result with that game. And then how you learned how to say what they're one of the songs they sing, or their celebratory chant, how you learned that. I thought that was wonderful.
0: Oh, thanks. Yeah, I got to work on my interviewing skills. I'm not like you. My wife is a communications and public speaking teacher, or was before she did this. And she's like, too many lights, all these kind of things. So I gotta work on that. But it's fun. And, you know, it's just, I love soccer. Going to a World Cup outside of the United States is always one of my passions. I haven't done it. But to have our product served in a stadium that the World Cup is being hosted at is just even beyond that.
1: Oh, that's awesome.
0: Yeah.
1: So what? How many games that Atlanta goes up right up to the semifinal, to a semifinal match. So you've got till another month of people being in the city. That's cool.
0: Yeah, no, it is really cool. And to think of the big names that are, you know, going to be coming here. I mean, I like a lot of people was like when I saw, you know, Cabo Verde and Uzbekistan and others coming. At first, I'm like, oh my God, you know, it's going to be 12-0. And what we've seen is that all these games are competitive. Most of these games are competitive.
1: Right,
0: and,
1: right.
0: And so it's just really neat. But, yeah, later in the you know, games, like we're working on something right now for the semifinal where we're partnering with a local business that's footsteps away from the stadium, and Yelp is going to be there, and Atlanta United is going to be having some of their second team players show up to juggle lemons against competition.
1: Oh, cool.
0: And you're doing all these cool things, and yeah, it's just going to be exciting. We're just building each time, and we also learn each game. I mean, I'm out there to promote my business, and we found a local business that we partner with, Bougie Grazier, and they're awesome, but we're working driving business to them. And we're set up front with a lemon lounge, and people can come and relax and get coffee and enjoy a slushie and things like that. But we're also out, I'm doing videos and, you know, we're giving away things and just doing everything we can to drive the business, but have fun at the same time.
1: The content, yeah, again, that what you've been putting out on Renegade Lemonade Wine, it's delightful because we've seen all the wonderful videos. God, Jason, how many times have I said wonderful in this interview?
2: Oh.
1: That we're seeing all these wonderful videos of people coming around. Oh, we're trying this for the first time, trying this for the first time. I just watched a South African go and try some soul food in downtown Atlanta yesterday. And that he's like, this is nothing like I've ever had. Like, this is the best fried chicken I've ever had. And he had yams and he had collard greens. And he's trying to describe the collard greens. And he did a pretty darn good job. But we've seen all those. But to see it from the other side with you being the welcoming host talking to all of them is that's something that you're not seeing a lot of content out there other than your very unique content. So thank you for doing that from our side of welcoming.
0: Well, I'm excited about the next game too, because as I said, we learn each time. And, you know, we were like, the city of Atlanta and FIFA said there was going to be like a lockdown on everything around the stadium unless you're a official sponsor of FIFA. And it really hasn't turned out. They're pretty good. But we've got a spot the next game that we're going to do. We're going to do a lot of stuff. And it's really about those interactions you're talking about, trying to get more of those that we can put out there. And so we're excited about that.
1: So you got got Spain and Saudi Arabia playing on Sunday.
0: Yep.
1: So that should be fun. And then Morocco and Haiti on the 24th, and Congo and Uzbekistan, and then we enter the knockout rounds. That's where, I mean, and then having these new countries come in that aren't in the group.
0: Yeah. I mean, I think the games have been much more competitive. I want to see Morocco. I'd love to go to Morocco. That kind of thing. That
1: Jason, you know, was just saying that this morning.
2: I feel like the food there would be amazing.
0: My oldest daughter just came back to there. She's 24, and she said it was just life-changing.
1: I'm just laughing.
0: People were so amazing. The food was amazing. The culture was amazing. And she couldn't stop talking about how amazing it was. And that she's not the first.
1: I may come up and join you. Well, I mean, if it wasn't Father's Day, I would drive up and go hang out with Brady.
2: To Atlanta, that's cool.
1: Yeah, I mean, there's still with the other games, I might be, I could just to go out and hang out because I'm, again, I'm loving what you're doing, brother. I greatly appreciate you showing off all the good that's happening with these fans. I mean, the one guy just walking up to you the other day and just, you're just sitting there just chatting with somebody and this guy walks up, just puts his arm around you and just starts chatting with you and everything. And I, it's just cool. Watch it. You got to watch it. It's on Renegade, Renegade Lemonade Wine on the socials. And that he's going to... And then what, you just bring a... How do you fly your drone? Or is that you just sticking your hand up? That's just your hand?
0: It's an Insta360 camera with their extended pole, which goes up like 8 feet. So you just walk around with it. And
1: I thought that was a drone. That's great footage.
0: Yeah, it's I just walk around with that and, you know, try to look around for what's going on, you know, when the teams are coming in and, you know, I catch, you know, the ones like I've been able to catch, you know, Cabo Verde and South Africa, the teams coming in. I didn't, you know, get anything from Spain, but Spanish fans are like all over Atlanta because they play two games here. It's filled with Spanish fans. But I thought people would be more interested to hear about, you know, Cape Verde, because I'd never heard of it before this World Cup.
1: Right. Nor had I.
0: But hey, brother, you are welcome to come up anytime.
1: Okay.
0: So we're here for every game. You got a place to stay. We're outside the city, so it's not going to be as fun. But you can do that. Any of the games, that send me if we get things. You want to come up, do some stuff. You're more than welcome.
1: Okay, I'll text you, because I think that would be absolutely wonderful. Well, brother, thank you for joining me this morning, joining all of us down in your hometown.
0: Yeah, go Noles.
1: Go Noles. And make sure when you're out today, get some Renegade Lemonade. It's absolutely delicious. Delicious. Good seeing you, brother.
0: Get it, Trader Joe's.
1: Awesome. All right, my friend. All right, see you, Brady.
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4: From the ABC 27 First to Know Weather Center, I'm meteorologist Jillian Preddy. As you head out the door this Friday morning, it is going to be another warm and muggy morning out there. Temperatures and dew point temperatures are both in the 70s, some even sticking into those lower 80s, and the temperatures are only going to be climbing as we move throughout the rest of the morning and into the afternoon. Speaking of the afternoon, that is when we're going to be seeing another round of shower and storm activity. Throughout the day, we will be seeing some come-and-go showers, but we are going to be seeing a bulk of lots of strong storms moving through later today. We are in a level 1 out of 5 risk for seeing some severe storms, with the main threats being gusty winds and very heavy downpours. From the ABC 27 First to Know Weather Center, I'm meteorologist Jillian Preddy.
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5: Kevin and Brian Kilmeade's going to be a big show on Friday. Don't miss a minute as we go inside the rise of socialism on the left. Julian Epstein weighs in on that. Shannon Bream on the new defense when it comes to Luigi Mangione, as well as what was taking place and could have taken place in the UFC event, where there would seem to be a terror team looking to kill as many people as possible. Michael Dorgan's going to be with us, as well as Rosemary Becky. Don't miss the next edition of the Brian Kilmeade Show, coming up right after the Greg Tisch Show, today at 9 on Real Talk 93.3.
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1: 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Actually, done. You didn't get your name on. Can't get that Habanas.
2: Done.
1: Spending that. Well, I mean, if you want to get their names, if they do it like right now.
2: I'm about to load them up, yeah.
1: They do
2: yeah,
1: it like...
2: Yeah.
1: Now. I can play computer glitch also.
2: That's funny.
1: I think they just had a computer glitch. I don't even know what's going on in Tallahassee this weekend. I've been so excited to watch like the match today, watch Germany play tomorrow, watch some baseball. The Padres playing in Texas. So it'll be an earlier game, 8 o'clock. And I don't even know what's going on this weekend.
2: Man, I am ashamed to say I don't know either.
1: I don't either. Let me look up in the limelight.
2: Bunch of Dad's Day stuff.
1: Oh, yeah. Well, that's true. Yeah.
2: They're doing a cleanup at Lake Yala.
1: Again? They said that,
2: I think so.
1: Andy Cohen's behind all that, you know?
2: Is she really? Mm-hmm. I did not know that.
1: Yeah.
2: Wow.
1: Yeah.
2: You know, that is really cool. We need to get her to run a PSA for that then.
1: Yeah.
2: I'm impressed.
1: Let's see. Oh, yeah. Watermelon Festival. It's this weekend.
2: In Monticello?
1: Yes.
2: Nice.
1: 75th year today and tomorrow. And Kraft Nissan will be out there. Go by and see everybody with that and say, where's the mustard?
2: Mm-hmm. Nobody likes mustard on.
1: Because they haven't tried it yet.
2: Except for you.
1: They haven't tried it yet. Roller Derby is going to celebrate its 20th anniversary season by taking on the world.
2: Hey, have you ever thought about dating a roller girl?
1: Well, the Roller Girls, I was really good friends with 20 years ago when we sponsored the Roller Girls. We provided their sound systems so Showtime could do all their PA announcing and stuff. And they're all like sisters to me, man. Mm-hmm. It's so much fun.
2: That's cool.
1: So tomorrow at 5 p.m. at FAMU's Hansley E. Tooks Recreation Center, which is really nice right there on Wanish Way, doors open at 4. Blue Tavern's got something going on.
2: Mm.
1: Let's see. Boom Chick Ramblers.
2: I've heard of them.
1: The Boom Chick Ramblers stir up fresh energy for the Tallahassee music scene with their dedication to early jazz, blues, and Americana. They'll be playing at the tavern also.
2: Ooh.
1: And the sounds of the downtown music crawl.
2: Oh, really?
1: Mm-hmm. Friday, 7 to 9:30 tonight.
2: Oh, and at Goodwood, they're doing Artopia.
1: Artopia?
2: So good. Yeah.
1: I don't see that on here. Oh, yeah, Artopia.
2: That's
1: Big
2: cool.
1: Ben Cares. Oh, I love Big Ben Cares. It's annual Artopia art auction. I saw that my good friend Dan was picking out. He put his shirt up that he's wearing tonight. And I was like, that's a nice-looking shirt. But he made it. But it looks like fashion, not art. And I'm meaning that in a good way. Like, I can't tell that Dan Taylor made that shirt.
2: Sure.
1: That it looks like it's something that he would buy, like a high-end thing. Bird Shack has the Summer Fun Fest at Bird Shack. Because we're hitting into summer this weekend. I didn't realize the summer solstice was this week.
2: Hmm.
1: You know, that's where you can fry an egg on its side. Yeah, Artopia. That's awesome. That should be bigger. I don't know who wrote the limelight this week with things to do. Oh, my good friend Martha. I think Martha always said, I love Martha. She's.
2: Oh, yeah?
1: Yeah. I've never been to the Watermelon Festival.
2: I haven't either. I've been to one in Cordele, Georgia.
1: Cordele.
2: Mm-hmm.
1: That's where they got the rocket, right next to Crystal.
2: Oh, really?
1: Mm, right on the interstate.
2: Okay.
1: I used to beg to stop there.
2: Wow.
1: Well, one, it was Crystal, and two, they had a rocket.
2: Like a real rocket?
1: Yeah, like a Titan rocket.
2: I don't remember
1: It's right there, right off the interstate.
2: Admittedly, I hadn't been to Cordele since the 90s.
1: Well, it was there in the 90s, and we were stopping in the 80s.
2: I don't remember a rocket being there.
1: Anytime we'd go to Atlanta, man, Dad, can we please stop it? I just love Crystal. And the Crystal in Tallahassee had closed. So we weren't able to get Crystal here anymore.
2: Mm-hmm.
1: But there was one in Cordele on the way up.
2: Okay.
1: I knew where it was. And when you saw that rocket, that's where you knew to pull off. That's back when you had roadside attractions to pull into. Here you go. Pull off of here. As we got watermelon for you for a watermelon festival back before the interstates. Although this was an interstate thing. Great shows this week.
2: Why did Bill just say corn boil?
1: Maybe that's what they do in Cordele.
2: Ew.
1: Maybe he's boiling corn. I don't boil corn.
2: I don't either.
1: I grill it.
2: I don't like to boil.
1: But I like a good piece of corn and a good boil. If you're doing a seafood boil, I like the corn out of there.
2: Sure.
1: Because it gets all the spices and everything on it. So I don't mind that. And a good crawfish boil, seafood boil. That's good. But Just on its own? No, I ain't boiling corn. You know what I bought yesterday? A Ninja indoor grill.
2: Did you? I got that.
1: Air fryer, do you?
2: That's what we got. It's great.
1: Can I have your air fryer basket?
2: You don't have one?
1: It didn't come with one.
2: No way.
1: Yeah.
2: Why not?
1: The store I got it just wasn't available.
2: Something's not right about that. Did someone return it without the basket?
1: No. I got it at a thrift store.
2: Oh.
1: It didn't have the basket. I was like, yoink!
2: I see.
1: I literally did a shaggy when I saw it.
2: Well, yoink. I don't know how much you paid for it, but that bad boy cost $200 new.
1: I paid less zero for mine.
2: Very good.
1: And I got a baseball bat.
2: Nice.
1: And I got a Marty Moose glass.
2: A what?
1: Marty Moose glass.
2: Who's that?
1: From Christmas Vacation.
2: Oh, yeah.
1: Where they were drinking
2: the
1: eggnog out of.
2: Those mugs that what looked like antlers, right? Like
1: Marty Moose.
2: Mm-hmm, cool.
1: You know, Marty Moose is the mascot for.
2: No. Why? Why does that exasperate you?
1: Because I thought you had seen the Vacation movie.
2: I have, but I've only seen it like once.
1: Oh.
2: And I don't retain much of it because it wasn't that good.
1: Where did they go to in the first movie? The whole movie was about going.
2: Oh, Wally World.
1: Yeah. Marty Moose was.
2: Oh, I didn't know that.
1: What was that?
2: The Vacation movies are okay, but I don't love them.
1: I love them. You know what you can do for me for Father's Day?
2: You're not a father, though.
1: Damn.
2: Nice try.
1: If I was a father, you know what you could do for me for Father's Day? Watch Lebowski.
2: Okay. I'm going to watch it.
1: So I can make references.
2: I'm going to watch it.
1: Because that technology would be wonderful. I almost wore a shirt today that it's a Lebowski shirt. And I took it off. I was like, he won't get it.
2: It ain't all about me.
1: I
2: do it for other people. Wear it anyway.
1: Yeah, no, because I want you to be involved with everybody. That I would have this shirt on. Where the day you watch that movie, it's an hour and a half, maybe 2 hours. To just start to watch it. And you're going to come back, man, that was the dumbest movie I ever saw. I'll say, Jason, you have to do this.
2: Mm-hmm.
1: You got to watch it again.
2: Mm-hmm.
1: Man, that movie got a little better. Jason, watch it again.
2: No, I love silly movies now.
1: But this is a silly, silly, like weird, silly movie.
2: I'll probably like it then, actually.
1: What? I Abide. I Abide.
2: Is that from the movie?
1: Yes.
2: Okay.
1: Yes. You know who loves that movie?
2: Who loves it?
1: Andy.
2: Oh!
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1: Today on the wheel, $20 to Habana's Boardwalk. Oh, God, the best fries. I think the best fries I've had in the last 10 years.
2: Really?
1: I had last week at Habana's. Remember, I was going on and on about the fries. The meal was fantastic. The chicken sandwich was awesome.
2: It was the best.
1: But the fries are probably the best fries I've had in town in 10 years. Who's the winner? Because we got 20 seconds.
2: The best. Okay, it's Jason Worley.
1: Congratulations, Jason Worley. Get you some Habanas while you're working in your backyard.
2: Yeah.
1: He's putting up a shed.
2: Is he really?
1: Yeah, he told me in Publix last week.
2: Nice.
1: Jason?
2: Yes.
1: Happy Father's Day.
2: Thank you so much.
1: All the other fathers, happy Father's Day to you. Dad, I love you. Thank you for everything that you have done for Darby and myself. Everybody be better people today than you were yesterday. We'll see you bright and early Monday morning right here on Real Talk 93.3. Oh, and happy Father's Day, John Joplin.
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7: Breaking news this hour from town hall. Ahmed Thomason. Logistical issues given as a reason that Vice President Vance is putting off his trip to Switzerland to lead negotiations with Iran over its nuclear program. Vance had been scheduled to leave today.
8: The announcement followed a report by a pan-Arab satellite channel that is politically allied with the Iranian-backed Lebanese terrorist group Hezbollah that Iran was delaying sending its delegation to Switzerland over Israel's ongoing military campaign in Lebanon. Earlier, Vice President Vance defended the deal, saying Iran must comply with U.S. demands if it wants concessions, saying, as they dial up their good behavior, we can dial up economic relief. He continued, if they dial down their good behavior, we can turn it off. Ken Lorman reports.
7: Israel's military struck targets in southern and eastern Lebanon overnight. Hezbollah reports intense fighting. Lebanon's health ministry says at least 21 people have been killed. Israel says four of its soldiers were killed. The remains of Tropical Storm Arthur wreaking havoc on the Gulf Coast. Heavy rain sparking flash flood and tornado warnings. National Weather Service forecaster David Roth says the waterlogged region can expect even more rain in the immediate future.
9: Heavy rain just continues even in its wake. For portions of Mississippi and Alabama for at least three more days.
7: Reports of trees and power lines down, buildings damaged or destroyed. The American military continues striking alleged drug-running boats in the eastern Pacific. Another vessel has been hit. At least three alleged narco-terrorists on board were killed. At least 211 people have died since the drug-fighting operation was launched some 9 months ago. Wall Street is closed today. The market's closed in observance of the federal Juneteenth federal holiday. Townhall.com.
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11: It was an off day yesterday for the Tampa Bay Rays. They are back at tonight as they are going to play host to the Washington Nationals. On the mound for the Rays, it's going to be right-hand pitcher Griffin Jacks. He comes into tonight's game with a 1-5 record, a 3.68 ERA. Cade Cavalli, a right-hander, is going to go for Washington. He is 4-4 with a 3.98 ERA. Also, the Marlins today, they are going to set to begin a series against the San Francisco Giants. The Marlins were off yesterday. Giants were unexpectedly off yesterday after they were rained out against Atlanta. And in Florida State baseball, some big news for alumnus Buster Posey. He has been elected to the College Baseball Hall of Fame.
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21: All right. Hi, everybody. So glad you're there. Get ready for Father's Day. And a couple of days away, whenever you're listening to this, this hour we're going to be joined by Rosemary Becca, a Republican strategist and economic policy expert. And the economy is front and center and everything to do with why I believe we are not just finishing off Iran right now. Because the economy, without the economy in gear and the foundational, the numbers are pretty strong foundationally. The midterms are going to be a nightmare for Republicans. So we'll talk about that. And then also standing by Kimberly Brown, daughter of activist, actor, pro football player Jim Brown, the greatest of the 20th century. She's a renowned running back, as you know, for the Browns from 1957 to 1965, then became this huge movie star and then became an impactful activist. She's got a brand new book out. She got a brand new book out called The Legendary Mindset, and she's co-host of Daughters of Legends. So she's going to be with us shortly on this Father's Day talking about her legendary dad. And I just got to remind you, always get the YouTube channel, youtube.com/@TheBrianKilmeadShow. Let's get to the big three.
22: Number three.
23: Yeah, I think obviously we go into all the games wanting to win the games, and even if we do win tomorrow, whatever the result is, we still have a third game to play, and it won't be taken lightly at all. So, yeah, I think it's more of a job not done.
21: Texas's own Weston McKennie. Yup, Team USA back in action versus Australia, and perhaps without their best player. 15 million people watched the first game. I think it's going to double this game as Australia will bring the crowd, but Seattle will be all about Team USA.
22: Number two.
24: Economic disruptions, mass protests, backlash against mass protests, political conflicts that have shaken the very foundation of our democracy. Same spirit that will see America and the world through its present trials.
21: President Obama gets his library. Yeah, it's over budget, and it's 4 years late, and uses some of that time to take shots at Donald Trump. Why?
22: Number one.
25: We believe international waterways should be free of tolls, and that's been our position. That's what you see, of course, in the 60 days of the MOU. And when you say it leaves it open, it doesn't really leave it open, except in the sense that, of course, the final negotiation is going to set the terms of what comes afterwards, right?
21: And those negotiations are on hold. Failure to launch. 60-day sprint to a permanent peace deal is not happening today. We tried to explain why, but the Strait blockages have broken. Yep. Now, we're not blocking the Strait, and they're not blocking the Strait, and no one's been attacked. So they're going to begin to in an organized way, and it's not going to be easy. I was watching one of these ship captains being interviewed. There's still a lot of confusion to get through the Strait. And it's got to be toll-free. And that's one of the things in these 14 points that is really vague. And if you listen to the Iranians, they say they're setting up a permanent toll system. That is a non-starter. You can't charge for an international waters. They wrote a book about that. Thomas Jefferson, the Tripoli Pirates. Because they were taking our guys hostage and plundering the cargo and taking our ships, we had to go back there with attack ships, blockade Tripoli, which is now Libya, and eventually get a ground war and get all our guys out. We're never going to allow that. So you talk to the Supreme Leader, who's pretty banged up right now, hiding because he's scared. He says we're definitely going to toll the Strait. That's never going to happen. And Vice President Vance yesterday was great. You know, he's very, very nice and he's very conversational. But it was his plan that he led that got these 14 points done that's going to lead to 60 days of negotiation. And day one is not happening. But I was shocked at how he went out of his way to blame Israel, because Israel was not factored into this. And we're told, don't bomb Hezbollah. Okay, number one, what are you talking about? Hezbollah has been rocketing us and we're responding. And if the Iran is demanding that Israel stop fighting Hezbollah, Hezbollah just killed four IDF soldiers. Do you think for a second Israel's not going to hit back? And if that's the reason you're not starting these 60 days of talks, then this is doomed to fail, which I think it is anyway. President's doing this for economic reasons, and I thoroughly understand it. He does now. He knows that there's a problem around the world with oil and getting the strategic oil reserves. Everybody's running out, and our allies, not just our enemies. So this is part of the reason the calculus, the midterms, and the economy is the reason. But I was a little struck when the Vice President of the United States went after Israel. Cut 10.
25: Over the last 3 months, two-thirds of the defensive weapons that have protected your homeland have been built by American hands and paid for by American tax dollars. The problem for Israel is not Donald J. Trump. And anybody in Israel who thinks their biggest problem is the President of the United States needs to wake up and smell the reality of the situation that country is in.
21: I just told you, no one says Donald Trump's a problem. But they know that they have to be able to hit Hezbollah. The only reason they're in Lebanon is not to hurt the Lebanese people. Marco Rubio is refereeing talks and a reapproachment between both nations. They are protecting themselves because it's a terror organization who they not will allow to get a foothold in that country again, because the last time that happened and let Hamas live, they ended up having a whole bunch of Israelis and some Americans dying on November 7th. All these dates, sadly, for tragic reasons, are kind of blending together. So that's my problem. Why is he tougher on Israel than he is Iran? I know why. Because a lot of those people on the extreme right in the podcast world want to be very anti-Israel. And the left, very anti-Israel. So it's kind of cool to be anti-Israel. So the vice president did his took his shot of being anti-Israel. But this is his plan, and he's on the record. So you know he didn't want to fight in Iran. And maybe you think that's a good thing. But now he's been told to work out a deal with Iran. Maybe those things are counterproductive. I am not sure. So we'll see what's going to happen. In terms of what we're doing now with the 14-point plan and allowing them to immediately trade oil at the full freight, at the trading rate, and now they're allowed to export oil, not through ghost ships, by shutting off their transponders to outlaw nations, but now to nations and commit transactions and release all the banking restrictions. Rich McCormick, a veteran congressman from Georgia, cut 13.
0: In my opinion, once again, this agreement requires us to remove our entire, not just remove the blockade, but remove our Navy from that area. That takes a while to build up. But if you want to strike them, if you want to take out their ability to take out other ships, you affect their electrical grid. I know that's going to kill people. That's war, though. I think we need to start doing just what Ukraine did to Russia. Go after their storage facilities. They have 13 major ones that are brimming right now. Take out their electrical grid. Without electricity, you can't launch.
21: And I get
0: war is a tough thing. But you finish it.
21: That's the congressman. He knows maybe his fortunes will be affected, the majority in the House. But he says you finish it. And if we didn't stop when we stopped and got those 2 extra weeks, it would have happened. But having said that, practically, the president saw the market rise. He saw oil drop. He sees the economy on all other cylinders ready to roll, especially with the rise of AI. And he said, I'm going to put this thing on pause and give them a shot because we've done so much damage. Let's see if these new leaders will come around at all. There's about 5% chance that'll happen, and I think the president knows that. So here's Lindsey Graham. Cut 15.
1: Some of the criticism of the MOU is valid, I think. But here's the way I look at it. Without the MOU being signed, there's no pathway to diplomacy to end the nuclear ambitions of Iran. What does that leave you with? War? Continuation of the status quo. So the upside of signing the MOU was greater, I think, than the downside. The deal itself is the big prize. If it's a bad deal, I'll say so in my view.
21: And he will. But he also was very loyal to the president, who endorsed him right away and will campaign for him. He's practical. And he knows he and the president have the same objectives. But the president's got to take in his military advice. He's got to take in the State Department advice. Then he's got to meet with his economic principals, and they'll say, listen, we got a problem with oil and gas. It's probably going to double if we continue to bleed our strategic oil reserves, not just in America, but amongst our allies. And he meets with the G7. So he's got to take all these things into play. So the Pentagon has one view. The State Department has another view. The vice president has another view. The economic experts, the CEOs have another. And he says, all right, I got to make my decision. I'm totally willing to say the president got 77 million votes. I got none. But I also have been a student of what's happened left the left 47 years. And I know they are the Iranians are not going to see the light. And the North Koreans and Chinese are going to go out of their way, along with the Russians, to arm up and rehabilitate that terror state. So we'll talk about that, but we'll talk about that. In fact, I talked to General Keane 1 hour ago, and here's, you have to talk to the president. He says, this is the big picture right now. Cut 18.
2: The president is the first of the eight presidents to deal with Iran in a consequential way and leading to significant military operations. No one has ever confronted them in such a manner.
21: But now it's time to give the economy a moment to breathe. So when we come back, Kimberly Brown's next, daughter of activist and pro football legend Jim Brown. 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
20: 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Brian's got a lot more to say. Stay with Brian Kilmeade.

0: 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I've been surfing here since I was a kid. Now, seeing my grandson out on the water, it means everything to me. Watching him and taking in the blue waves, the sea breeze, the blurry horizon.
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6: 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And the best part, the Country Bear Jamboree.
5: 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What happened?
6: Well, we're running late, and I'm sprinting to the front row of the show, and it starts, and the music's playing, and crowds are clapping. I got carried away. I got this bright idea. I'm going to stage dive to Hank. I jumped. 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
1: All high school tracks and fields will close to the public for the foreseeable future beginning Saturday. This includes tracks that were previously open to the public at Leon and Childs High Schools. LCS wrote in a social media post Thursday morning, the school district initially shared the update on social media around 8:30 a.m., where officials revealed that they decided to restrict public access due to an increase in garbage, wear and tear, and in some cases, damage. However, that social media statement was later edited to remove the reasoning behind public access restriction. The news comes just 9 months after the school district announced that the tracks at the two high schools would reopen on September 20th of last year. At that time, LCS had also revealed that new security cameras were installed at both school tracks to enforce operating hours and to prevent vandalism. This is Rachel Linnae with your Real Talk 93.3 local news update, brought to you by Macklemore Systems. 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
2: This is meteorologist Paul Trombley with your Real Talk 93.3 weather update. Thunderstorms likely today. Otherwise, mainly cloudy skies expected. High of 89, southwest winds 8 to 15 miles per hour. Lows around 75. Tonight, chance of thunderstorms. Thunderstorms likely tomorrow. Daytime highs approaching 88. Mainly cloudy skies expected. 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Right now, it's 82 degrees.
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0: It's time for Living Tallahassee On Air with Patty Wilson, brought to you by Tallahassee Ford. Now, here's Patty.
1: Good afternoon, Tallahassee. This is Living Tallahassee On Air. I'm Patty Wilson. We have Jason Taylor behind the glass, and we have Andy Cohen with us from Farm Bureau Insurance. We're going to talk about Lake Ella in a few minutes. Right now, let's talk about Living Tallahassee. It's a Facebook group, and now we have a show. So we highlight business owners, community events, whatever I like. Add to that. Whatever's entertaining. I mean, it's lunchtime. It can't be too heavy, right? Can't be too heavy.
2: I hear that.
1: Now, happy Juneteenth to everybody, and happy Father's Day to Jason Taylor.
2: Thank you.
1: Oh, it is. It's nice.
2: It is very nice.
1: It's nice to be celebrated.
2: I like it.
1: Do you?
2: I do.
1: Do you do like a big cookout?
2: Nah,
1: what are you doing?
2: I don't do
1: that. Do you cook at all?
2: Yeah, oh yeah.
1: You got an egg? Are you smoking some shoes or some leather or something?
2: The best meat I've ever had was from a Big Green Egg.
1: Was it?
2: Oh, you ain't live.
1: How much are they?
2: A couple grand.
1: Shut up.
2: Yeah, they're high. They're way up there.
1: For an egg?
2: Out of my price range. Yeah.
1: For an egg?
2: Big Green Egg?
1: Yes.
2: Yeah. They're high.
1: Why are they so expensive?
2: It's ceramic. I don't know.
1: I went to a friend's house
2: mm-hmm.
1: two Sundays ago. And they cooked chicken on an egg.
2: Mm.
1: It wasn't smoked. It was just grilled up.
2: Well, if anybody ever offers you brisket or ribs from an egg, take them up on it.
1: Really? It's better than like a Traeger or anything
2: there's
1: else?
2: There's no comparison.
1: Really?
2: It's so incredible.
1: Does Greg Tisch from the Greg Tisch Show have an egg?
2: He does not.
1: He has a smoker, though, doesn't he? Doesn't he smoke?
2: He smokes,
1: like,
2: yeah. He has smoker, some. Traeger, Blackstone.
1: Oh, he has all of them?
2: Yeah, and he's got a regular one, too. Like that's a chamber, you know, with a
1: what
2: charcoal.
1: The hell is he doing with all that meat?
2: He cooks a lot of meats. He's a meat man, like Jerry Lee Lewis.
1: Like a carnivore.
2: I'm a meat man.
1: I wonder if he's going to start with the fermented vegetables. Have you been reading any of that?
2: No, what?
1: So the White House, J.D. Vance, well, actually it was Robert Kennedy Jr., has started on a carnivore and fermented vegetable diet. And it's really helped, you know, he has that voice, that spastic vocal cords. So he sounds like his, you know, the mother, a lot of the Kennedys have that, like Katharine Hepburn had. Everything was like, right?
2: Mm-hmm.
1: So he started on fermented vegetables, a lot of pickles, a lot of dill, a lot of, and meat. And he's lost, his voice is basically back. Like within 30 days. I was like, what in the world happened to that? So then J.D. Vance is on it. He was on The View this week. He's our vice president, if you don't know. So he was on it this week and on The View, and he was talking about he went on it as well. And he's lost all sorts of weight. I don't know. I love some sauerkraut. But I don't know how much I could eat. I don't know if I could eat it every day. But they're doing kimchi, sauerkraut, whatever fermented, whatever. How many other fermented vegetables are there?
2: I don't like the sound of that.
1: Your bowels will. Think about your gut health when you're doing something like that.
2: That's what Metamucil's for.
1: It's gut health, not fiber.
2: Ah.
1: You know, it's creating the probiotics back in your system so that you...
2: Is that the one where they say you should have like 11 billion cultures in your stomach? What?
1: Yeah. And some people, they'll do a, like, welcome to lunch, a fecal transplant. To
2: gross.
1: Give you your, yeah.
2: We should never use that word on the air, fecal. I don't like it.
1: It is one of those that are allowed. I had to slip it in.
2: It's allowed.
3: I hear they pay people, actually.
1: Yeah, they do.
3: They pay people.
1: If you have a healthy gut, they will pay people for the fecal transplant because the body absorbs your germs.
2: Stop the world and let me off.
1: It's hilarious. But yeah, we're going to talk about other dirt. And it should be
2: she needs headphones. I'll be right back.
1: Oh, you're coming on? Okay. So we have Andy Cohen. We're going to talk about Lake Ella cleanup.
3: And this is Layla.
1: Layla.
3: From Tri-Eagle Sales.
1: Okay.
3: She's our head of marketing.
1: Okay. I had no idea.
3: She's
1: I'm so
3: queen
1: sorry.
3: Of marketing.
1: I had no idea. But welcome. You have to be, it's when it's a live radio show, I just have to be flexible and spontaneous.
3: Well, I'll bring in the story of how
1: good
3: Layla and I connected.
1: Thank you. I appreciate it. So Lake Ella, I drove down because I follow the Wendy Adelson case. I haven't been to Lake Ella in a while, and I went down because of some little clip that I heard about on my YouTube channel where we talk about the Adelsons. And I walked down Lake Ella. You could barely walk for all the geese. It was just incredible. And the trash, it was just... I don't know how I don't know why the geese are allowed to overtake the place to begin with like that. I mean, it's just horrible down there.
3: I don't know if they do anything about the geese population.
1: They're not doing anything about anything.
3: Well, one of my pet peeves, and how do you like that pun? Good intended pun there, is we're not supposed to feed the ducks and the geese.
1: Right.
3: Or the turtles. There's signs all over Lake Ella that says don't do this. But I have to be honest, back I used to bring my kids there. I never saw the signs. And I know those signs were there. So people just don't see the signs. I would like for the signs to be tweaked a little, maybe put a little bit lower. They're kind of high up. People, they just blend into the scenery. We're not supposed to feed the ducks, not bread. I've seen people feeding them cat food and lettuce. It makes the ducks
1: stay.
3: Well, and it's not healthy.
1: And makes them sick.
3: It makes them sick, and it makes them poop all over the place. The thing I thought that was really neat about Lake Ella was, I mean, I've walked there for decades. I've been in Tallahassee over 30 years, and it's the most charming. I've seen weddings there in the little pavilion. And when COVID started, nobody was going outside, and the lake cleared up. I don't know if anybody else noticed this. This is where I discovered there are koi living in that lake that are the size of a baby. And I never realized that because the lake is so murky. But when people were not walking, they were not going outside, they were not feeding the ducks. And I think that had a big part to do with it. So there's a few koi in there that I'm sure someone threw in there, I don't know how many years ago, but they're thriving. You know, that's what fish do. But the ducks are a big problem, and it seems silly. But don't feed the ducks.
1: Well, that would be the first thing.
3: Yeah, don't feed the ducks. The landscape, everything there could use some love. So I've always seen, you know, there was a
1: home. Who runs the lake? Because I was asking about, you got to move my head back from this thing. You should see me on Facebook. Like, my head is massive. I got to talk to Jason Taylor. Like, my God, back up. You got to reduce the size of my face. I was talking to someone about why don't we have Food Truck Thursday back, because you brought up Lake Ella. So I was like, oh, you used to do food trucks. Also, Wendy Adelson thing. And they're like, the Chandlers own the property. So the Chandler family, I don't know who they are. They own the cottages at Lake Ella. Mm-hmm. So everyone who's in there rents from this Chandler family. But who actually owns the pond?
3: I have no idea. I just assumed it was the city.
1: Maybe.
3: I never really concerned myself with it. I never had
1: But I'm like, shouldn't the city be dredging the pond when it's low and taking care of it and running it? Like, why are we highlighting the city's failures? I mean, that's what I'm seeing. It's just,
3: well,
1: it's a mess.
3: The way I thought about it was, somebody was, it might have been you, I don't remember. Somebody brought up Lake Ella and its sad state. It was just chit chat in that group. It was people complaining, as rightfully they should. That's part of what the group is, the good and the bad.
1: It is.
3: And I've always been one, you know, I don't depend on the government for a single thing. And I don't know anything about budgeting. I don't know anything about how to run a city budget or a county budget or a government budget. I can barely get my own budget in my own house.
1: Yeah.
3: I don't know. It just does not seem to be being taken care of. And maybe there are people taking care of it, and humans are making that much mess, so the problem is that prevalent. But I you know, I had nothing going on, and there were people complaining, and that's when I posted. I said, fine, let's go clean it. Let's do something.
1: So what
3: about
1: have you been doing to clean it?
3: Well,
1: are you cleaning the grounds around it?
3: Yes.
1: Because the pond actually needs clean.
3: Yes. Well, the pond is low right now because of the drought.
1: Right.
3: Maybe this
1: rain. Which is a good time to clean it.
3: Right. Maybe, and it makes it look worse. It makes it look worse, admittedly, because there's mud and you see muck in the mud. Mm-hmm. I'm a trash picker. My husband and I go on trash walks. I've got a grab tool
1: thing. I would too.
3: And my husband points out the stuff that I don't pick up. Every now and then I find some money on the ground. It's always exciting, you know, contributing to my lake house fund with the money. And I've cleaned up Cascades Park parking lot. That park seems to be a lot cleaner. I don't know if it's because there's more events there. I don't know what it is. Cascades Park is cleaner, more maintained, in my opinion, than Lake Ella. I've gone plenty of places. I've cleaned my own office parking lot. It's just picking up trash. It's not that deep.
1: Stick with us. We're going to talk more with Andy Cohen from Farm Bureau Insurance about Lake Ella cleanup. Patty Wilson, this is Living Tallahassee on Air.
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8: And now back to Living Tallahassee On Air with Patty Wilson.
9: Welcome back. This is Living Tallahassee. It primarily is about the Facebook group, which you're welcome to join. We love that for you. We do highlight community events, community issues, as well as business owners. And the group is about 79,000 people now. It's been really growing since that earthquake we had last week. In fact, the top post last week was, anyone else feel the earth shake? Because I could feel it in my office. I thought I was passing out.
8: Yeah,
9: I thought I had the syncope.
8: I thought I was Carole King for a moment. I felt the earth move under my feet.
9: Did you?
8: I felt the sky tumbling down.
9: No,
8: tumbling down. No, I didn't. I didn't feel anything.
9: You didn't?
8: No, I didn't.
9: No, DBPR on Blairstone closed, shut down. I don't know what the hell they thought was going to happen, but it was just, you know,
8: right, we got
9: came out of that. Oh, we have a caller. Mm-hmm. Fantastic.
8: Yep.
10: Hey, how y'all doing?
9: Hi.
8: You going to talk to him, Patty?
9: I am. Hi.
10: This is Mike Money.
9: I know. I knew who the voice was right away.
11: Mike Money.
10: Yes. First off, Patty, love you for doing this. Andy, you're a worker. I'm a talker. You're a worker.
11: Now, I saw you out there last week, Mike.
9: He lives around Lake Ella.
11: I know. That's another fun thing about this. I got to meet people. I made new friends.
9: That's cool.
10: Welcome to drink in my hand, dear. You were working.
9: So Mike Money said, hey, Mike, I'm going to read your post. The city was gifted the lake years ago. The Chandler family owns the cottages and the open green area, which is where food truck would be, right?
12: Most certainly.
9: Okay. That makes that helps me in my mind place everything.
12: And the food truck was spectacular.
9: It was.
12: Problems. And you know what? And COVID came along. It affected everything.
9: Well, they said there was a cost issue, too, because they weren't really making any money on the food trucks.
12: I'm going to tell you, the Chandlers have been fine stewards of the lake for years. But I would love to see it come back. But I'll tell you what, it is a shame how ugly it is. I mean, it's gotten ugly.
9: Yeah.
12: I'm not going to blame the homeless folks. I'm not going to blame the ducks. I'm going to, you know what, I'm going to say we can work better. We've got city commissioners and might should pay a little bit more attention to it. And I think folks are beginning to see the importance of the history of the lake and the memories of the lake.
9: Well, thanks, Mike. Thanks for joining us today.
12: No. Thank you all very much. No, thank you guys for pointing it out. And I'll see you guys in the morning.
9: Thank you.
11: Looking forward to it, Mike.
9: Hey, Andy says last week on June 7th, she wrote, Lake Ella cleanup, we collected over 1,100 pieces of trash. How many people came out with you?
11: One sweet couple showed up, Danny and Madeline. And I had no idea what was going to happen. I knew it was short notice. Mm-hmm. It was overnight. And I was thrilled. And they brought some trash bags, and Danny enlisted the help of a giant branch to kind of get some stuff out of the lake that we couldn't reach.
9: Oh, that's a good idea.
11: So, yeah, but I'm a counter.
9: Kind of scooping. Oh, you count things.
11: Yeah, I count. I'm a counter.
9: So, tons of cigarette butts. Plastic cigarillo tips.
11: Hate
9: they
11: those.
9: Don't depose. They
11: hate
9: don't
11: those.
9: Don't,
11: man, people, don't, the earth is not your ashtray.
9: The Lake and Park could absolutely use some TLC, she wrote. So now it's become a little bit bigger because now we have Tri-Eagle Sales. Layla, the Tri-Eagle Sales media manager, marketing manager, is joining us too on Living Tallahassee on air. And so how are you guys contributing to the Lake Ella cleanup?
13: Well, yeah, I actually was scrolling on social media, and I saw Andy's post, how she went out to the lake, and she had two volunteers show up, and I said, we could do better. So I reached out to the company. I sent a company-wide email asking if anyone wanted to volunteer some time. As the marketing manager, I have the resource to donate a couple of bottles of water to the people.
9: Oh, good.
13: We're going to be bringing out gloves. We'll have some trash bags for people, and we're just trying to... you know, make the community better.
9: If we could get a little closer to our mics, just because there's three of us, there's some reverb going on.
13: That would be
9: fantastic.
13: You.
9: It's okay.
13: Yeah, so, I mean, Tri-Eagle Sales, our motto is making friends is our business, and, you know, we deeply care about that, and we want to give back to the community in any way we can, and I personally go to Lake Ella with my daughter, and we don't want to see it dirty, and if I can contribute an hour or two and some waters and whatever I can do, I want to be a part of that.
9: So tomorrow the plan is to be there at 8:45. How long do you think you'll be there, just until it gets too hot?
11: I have no idea. Honestly, the three of us the other week, me and Danny and Madeline, we were out there for about 2 hours. I'm almost a lifelong Floridian. That might be too long for some people. So I just want to tell everybody, because I know there was a lot of chat in the group. Not everybody can do 2 hours. Not everybody can take the heat. Show up for 10 minutes. I don't know if we're going to have 50 people, if we're going to have 10 people.
9: I mean, how much trash is out there? I was driving around, and I could barely get through the road because of the geese and the geese crap.
11: Yeah. Well,
9: I mean, I'm like, I'm going to go clean my car now.
11: A lot of what I picked up was in the dirt parking lot, the gravel lot by the helicopter. It's a lot of cigarettes. And
9: by the VFW.
11: By the VFW. And we only made a dent, a tiny dent. It was the three of us. So, wow. My whole thing is you don't have to do 2 hours. If you can do 10 minutes, pick up three things. It's the community coming together to do. We can sit back and complain, or we can actually just do something. And let's just do something.
9: Did you talk to Black Dog?
11: I did not. I didn't reach out to anybody. I just said,
9: I'm going to try and be there. It won't be 8:45, I guarantee it. But I'm going to go out, and then I'm gonna go around to the businesses and say, hey.
11: I'm sure they
9: I'm going to invite them on and be like, what's it been like to be here? And
11: Yeah. To be fair, I don't see a lot of Black Dog trash there. So I do think the patrons of the Black Dog are good stewards.
9: Environmentally.
11: Most of it was cigarettes. There was just muck in the lake. There's a lot we couldn't get to. Mike brought up the idea of waiters. That might be outside my comfort zone. I don't know how comfortable I am. Knowing me, I'd fall in.
9: I don't know how deep it is. I mean, it's not a natural lake. It's a man-made lake.
11: Yeah, and there was discussion.
9: Why it's drought
11: That it's actually a like a drainage.
9: Yeah, that's what it is. A retention pond.
11: A retention pond, right. So, you know, I just feel like in our community, we don't have to give hours and hours. You can just show up and do 10 minutes. And there were some people that expressed interest, and maybe this day doesn't work for them. And I would love to see this grow to
9: but
11: a whole.
9: But you don't have to do it on a Saturday. You can do it any day.
11: Yeah, anybody's welcome. If you're not comfortable, you know, take two friends.
9: Right.
11: You know, or take your Boy Scouts or do something.
9: That's a good idea.
11: You know, there's really no reason with all. How many people do we have in Tallahassee?
9: How many inmates do we have in Tallahassee? Do they have to do that anymore?
11: I don't know.
9: Does anybody know? No. Jason Taylor, do you know?
8: No idea.
9: I mean, we have probation people that have to do community service. That would be a great place for them to do it. And it's city owned.
11: And you see, somebody brought up, like, why do we have to do this? We don't. We don't have to. I have free will.
13: I
11: like picking up trash, you know. I have found jewelry. I found a great pair of Ray-Bans.
9: I know. It makes me want to take out my metal detector.
11: My husband calls me the human metal detector. I'm not even kidding. I'll either step on it or find something. But the other thing is, you know, they were complaining about, oh, why do we have to do this? The city or the government entity should be. Okay, fine. You know, we have these adopt-a-roads where you see the signs.
9: Right.
11: Okay, well, that's people agreeing to pick up trash and keep something clean. I don't see anybody complaining
9: about
11: that.
9: I've never seen the people who sponsored those signs out there cleaning. No offense. No. I have no idea.
11: I don't know.
9: I don't know what the sign does.
11: I don't know.
9: I literally don't know.
11: If I adopted a road, I'd want to... probably clean.
9: You'd be out there like Seinfeld. You'd be out there like Kramer cleaning the road.
11: I would
9: moving
11: be.
9: the painted arrows. That'd be hilarious.
8: Making it a comfort cruise.
9: Stick with us, Living Tallahassee on air with Andy Cohen and Layla from Triangle Sales.
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14: All high school tracks and fields will close to the public for the foreseeable future beginning Saturday. This includes tracks that were previously open to the public at Leon and Childs High Schools. LCS wrote in a social media post Thursday morning, the school district initially shared the update on social media around 8:30 a.m., where officials revealed that they decided to restrict public access due to an increase in garbage, wear and tear, and in some cases, damage. However, that social media statement was later edited to remove the reasoning behind public access restrictions. The news comes just 9 months after the school district announced that the tracks at the two high schools would reopen on September 20th of last year. At that time, LCS had also revealed that new security cameras were installed at both school tracks to enforce operating hours and to prevent vandalism. This is Rachel Linnea with your Real Talk 93.3 local news update. 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
15: This is meteorologist Paul Frommley with your Real Talk 93.3 weather update. Thunderstorms likely this afternoon. Otherwise, cloudy skies with a few peaks of sun. Daytime highs approaching 89. Westerly winds 8 to 15 miles per hour. Chance of thunderstorms tonight. Lows dip down to about 75. Mainly cloudy skies expected. Storms likely tomorrow, 88. 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
1: We have some new partners on Living Tallahassee. 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
2: They screen printing?
1: Yeah. T-Shirt Envy does
2: cool,
1: screen printing.
2: Very good.
1: But Sugar by the Pound, this girl can make a cake. They're just beautiful. Like, it's not like, she's not making an alligator cake. She's making a gorgeous cake.
2: Nice.
1: Do you know what I mean? She's not doing all the fondant. She's making these beautiful sugar flowers and stuff. Sugar by the Pound is her name, so I wanted to highlight her. And then Wrench Blister's Garage.
2: You know, I hear they earned their name.
1: Joe, they do. That's how he got it, was blisters on a wrench.
2: That's cool.
1: I mean, it's the simplest thing sometimes.
2: It is. It's good marketing.
1: Love it.
2: That's all Jonathan Jopling there.
1: And Gara's Lawn and Landscape.
2: Okay.
1: Gara's Lawn and Landscape is another new partner. But Wrench Blister's Garage, I think, you know, he's cute. He sends me the graphic. He's like, which one should I post? I'm like, I like pink.
2: Nice.
1: So he posted the pink one. It's really cute.
2: Is that Joey?
1: Yes. Mechanic Joe was on with us last week. We were talking about cars.
2: I like him.
1: Greg got involved. He liked it.
2: Mm-hmm.
1: You could tell he liked that show.
2: Oh, Greg knows cars now.
1: Because we know cars.
2: Greg knows cars.
1: So we have Andy Cohen from Farm Bureau. And we have Layla. She's the marketing manager for Tri-Eagle Sales, I mean, which is fantastic. And they partnered together to a Lake Allen cleanup. And Andy was talking during the break, you don't have to have an event.
3: No, there was a lot of interest in the group. I know this time might not work Saturday morning, but you don't need a group event to go out and clean something up. You can grab your kids, grab your spouse, grab a friend, grab anybody. If you don't want to go by yourself, I get it. Picking up trash, it seems a little weird at first. You feel, oh, people are looking at me. I've never had anybody, and I don't care. Feel free to judge me. I couldn't care less.
1: She's like a professional picker.
3: I am. No one's asking you to pick up, you know, diapers with your bare hands, anything like that. I know it seems gross, but just find a place and pick some, beautify it. It costs absolutely nothing. You'll burn a couple of calories. You'll get a couple of steps.
1: We had a post this week. Someone wanted to know which dumpsters to dumpster dive in. I'm like, that's a little dangerous. It is. And then he's like, no restaurants. He didn't want to go behind a restaurant, but he was like, where can we dumpster dive? So where my office is between ABC Flooring and Lumber Liquidators. And I'm in my office late at night, like 1 o'clock in the morning. Because I do a late YouTube. And there are dumpster divers all the time.
2: What?
1: Going through, yeah, pulling wood out, whatever they want. I mean, machines, paint. You know?
2: I'd be looking at them in Golden Eagle dumpsters.
3: Let me tell you.
2: Rich folks.
3: You don't even need dumpster diving in Golden Eagle. I used to live there. You just drive down the street.
2: Right.
3: I've gotten TVs.
1: It's like Southwood.
3: It's totally. It's a gold mine. And people just... They just throw stuff out and put it on the street, and it's okay. There's nothing.
1: Curbside alert.
3: Totally. And thrifting, I mean, there is nothing wrong with, not everything has to be brand new.
1: No, I threw away half, maybe a third of my house last week in bulk because I had a storage room. I just emptied it out, and most of it was gone before Waste Pro could come get it.
2: God, but that felt good.
1: I was so happy.
2: Purging that house.
1: Oh, no. Man. And I have a little house. It's 1,100 square feet, but I have a large sunroom. And that's where all our appraisal files have been stored. And I need to get it out.
3: Get rid of stuff.
1: So, yeah, filing cabinets. People come. I don't have the lock, but you can replace the lock. You know, I don't have the key to the lock. And they came and got whatever they wanted. So I'm kind of happy Waste Pro didn't pick up everything right away. They don't. Because people were able to come and they'll get their scrap metal or whatever they want.
2: That's cool.
3: Yeah.
1: Yeah.
3: So, but there's lots we can do. Just clean something up. It takes 5 minutes, and that's all it takes. And just imagine if we all did something. If everybody in the community, if half of our community, let's just say 100,000 people, if you spent 5 minutes cleaning something up, I would love to collect, maybe, you know, even get a count. I've been thinking about making a Facebook group. I haven't done it yet because I don't know if I have the brain power for that. But I think I probably should
1: create a page. You don't need a group.
3: Yeah, I think I'm probably going to do it.

0: It's just, you know, I like good stuff. I think everybody is really tired of negative things. And this is a fun thing, you know. And I've been thinking about making a Facebook group. I don't know where I was going with this. I got myself off track.
1: Trash pickers.
0: You know, thank you for that. I would love for this to be a fun community thing, you know, post pictures of a before and after, you know, just for the good of it. And maybe we can inspire everybody to do something.
1: You can buy a grabber at the Dollar Tree.
0: You can. I got mine off of Amazon. I have two.
1: I keep in my car.
0: It was $14. Now they have pickers for long arms.
1: I use it as a reacher too. You
0: know? It is.
1: It's a great reacher.
0: I got short arms, so mine is a shorter one. But it's so easy to do, and I would really love to see. There was somebody brought up Leon Sinks needed some help, and some other people. I would totally go to other parks, and I just think it would be really cool if we can just make a community effort. Go to different parks.
1: Well, one little effort, Andy. One day, you've got Triangle Sales, you've got Tallahassee Democrat, you've got Living Tallahassee, which is big, WTXL, WC. I mean, one day. Now, it's the momentum, right? You've got all this. It's the keeping it up.
0: Well, those who know me know I'm
1: you're going to do it.
0: I'm
1: a
0: good
1: nag. Like, screw it. I'm doing it.
0: Well,
1: That's what she wrote. I'm doing it.
0: I'm a good nag. I was not hired for my looks, as Jason knows.
2: What? You pretty, Andy.
0: Oh, thank you.
1: You got gorgeous hair.
0: Thank you.
3: Yes.
0: Thank you. But I'm good at being persistent and nagging. It's really not that big a thing. I just think some people, we just want some good stuff out there.
1: They don't think of it. I didn't think of it.
0: Well, somebody did.
1: But I did go down there after you posted, and I was like, yeah.
0: Yeah. I would like to see the sidewalks. The sidewalks are heavily cracked. I think it's a liability for the city. Someone's going to crack a skull. And I don't want that. But it's ripe for it. There's tree roots.
1: Well, the trees are so old.
0: Yeah, the tree roots are exposed. I don't know what you can do about that. I'm not a landscaper, but I think there's a lot of TLC that park and a lot of our public spaces can be given, and we just cannot depend on the government to do it. And it's okay. Let's just get out and fix it ourselves.
1: We can't fix the sidewalks.
0: No, I can't fix the sidewalk. That's true. They need to fix that. But it would be nice to have the fountain going again. It was. I've seen weddings out there. How fun is that?
1: You know, at the gazebo.
0: At the gazebo. I eavesdropped. I barged in. I crashed a wedding there.
1: Nice.
0: And it was fun. And
1: I just showed up.
0: I did. You know, hey, you're doing a wedding in public. I'm going to show up and cry. So I was sobbing like a baby. I don't even know who you are, but I'm crying.
1: I hope it lasts. That's me. I'm like, I don't even know.
0: I've been married almost 35 years. It's a good thing.
1: Good.
0: I'm still, as Pete says, I'm still on my original issue.
2: Yeah, so. But your husband gets to fly you places.
0: He does. Yes. He does. I married a pilot, so that's...
1: Was he a pilot when you married him?
0: Yes, but he was not flying. He had kind of given that up. We were both in law enforcement. I fun fact, I met him at the Dade County Jail.
1: Ooh, nice.
0: You meet the best men there at the Dade County, at the jail.
1: There's a shirt.
0: Yeah, DUI brought us together. I know.
1: Isn't that funny? That's a shirt if I ever beat the mess.
0: It's totally true. But he didn't fly for a long time. And then when our kids finished college and Pete said, I'm going to retire and go back to flying. And he did.
1: Good for him.
0: So, yeah, every now and then he gets to fly me someplace. It's fancy. But,
1: good. It is.
0: It is very bougie. I still can't get him to pick up any trash, but that's okay. He points out, hey, you missed one. You know.
1: Well, that's good. Yeah. I mean, moral support's helpful.
0: Oh, he's great. You know, I'll be on the couch in the evening after work just exhausted, and he's like, come on, let's go do 10 minutes.
1: Oh, nice.
0: And that's all you got to do. So.
1: Well, he watches you.
0: You know what? A lot of people need that. I've been doing this long enough picking up trash. I don't need someone with me. I love having my husband with me.
1: Yeah, some people are wise. You might want to.
0: Yeah, they're not. Some people are just not comfortable picking up trash. I get it. It your first few pieces, you're like, oh, they're looking at me. They're going to think I'm weird. Oh, who cares?
1: I have warehouses around me. Stuff is flying out of lumber liquidators, plastic, whatever. So I keep.
0: So
1: it.
0: If you need someone to go with you. A spouse is great. Anybody, just bring somebody with you. You will have more fun.
1: Nice.
0: You know, you'll have more fun. Count how much you pick up. You'd be surprised. You know.
1: Plus, you get your steps in.
0: Yeah, you burn a calorie.
1: You know, at least one,
0: maybe two calories.
1: You're bending over. I mean, even if you're reaching something, you still got to bend over.
0: I should start an exercise.
1: I've been watching Shakira's new thing, so you could do the Shakira dance while you're out there. Her World Cup dance, die. We played that on the last show.
3: I love that song.
1: I love that song. I love Shakira so much.
3: I love Shakira.
1: I'm just everything I can do.
0: You kind of look like Shakira.
2: I know.
1: Yes.
2: I heard her hips don't lie.
1: Her hips don't lie.
0: They don't. They don't.
1: Dude, they do not lie. How old is she?
2: 50.
1: Shakira is 50?
2: I'm thinking she's 50.
1: No, she's not.
2: Let's
1: look
2: bet.
1: It up while
2: Let's
1: you're
2: bet.
1: Doing that.
0: If only we had a way to look this up.
1: Well, we're live, so I'm afraid sometimes to look away from the screen.
2: Everybody's guesses on Shakira's age.
0: I think you're right.
1: 44.
0: I think she's 50.
2: How about you?
3: I want to go closer to 44. I think that she's on ahead with that one.
2: Well, I've looked it up, ladies and gentlemen. And Shakira, her Wikipedia page is not as easy to find as I thought it would be.
0: Does it lie?
1: It does.
2: Where is her dang page?
1: Oh, my God.
2: Okay,
1: you just
2: sorry.
1: Say how old is she?
2: She's 49.
3: Wow.
2: We were darn close.
1: You were closer
0: Good for
1: than
0: her.
1: Me.
0: Good. Well, she's doing something right.
2: Heck, yeah. She don't eat no carbs, I guarantee you.
1: She doesn't. Nope. Internet outs at my house. My husband's about to call. Living Tallahassee on air with Andy Cohen and Layla, marketing manager for Triangle Sales. 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

0: And now back to Living Tallahassee on Air with Patty Wilson.
1: Welcome back. We have Andy Cohen. She's helping to clean up Lake Ella and really any other place that you want her to be. She will be there with her trash pickers. And Layla from Triangle Sales. She's the marketing manager. And they're contributing by being, what are you bringing tomorrow at 8:45?
2: So at 8:45, we're going to be at the helicopter landing. We're going to have the triangle tent set up. We'll have waters to distribute, some gloves. We'll also have bags for you. So we're just trying to help facilitate cleaning up and keeping Lake Ella beautiful.
1: So. Keeping it a little easier for everybody. So we were talking about goose droppings because the geese are just overwhelming. So I did say it is a problem. I'm a nurse. So it's a problem. And so it contaminates the soil. So kids are playing, you're having your picnic, whatever, not that I would do that. But anyway, E. coli, salmonella, other words, I can't, giardia, and it can contaminate the actual soil. So if your kids are playing in that, it should really be cleaned up. Like, that should be cleaned up, and that should be the city thing to do.
3: Yeah, plus you walk on it, and you're bringing it home.
1: Yeah, you're bringing it home, and you're not even realizing it.
3: Yeah.
1: That's what, the first thing, I didn't even notice trash. I just noticed, oh my God, these kids are playing around all these geese, and they come, the geese are protected because they, what's the, when they fly, I forget what it is, but they,
3: migratory.
1: Migratory. So they are protected, but that doesn't mean you have to have 10,000 of them in one little, you know, couple acre plot. And there's a lot.
3: Yeah. Plus their behavior, they get a little brazen.
1: They get very, very brazen.
3: They get brazen. It's always cute to see the little ducklings. But, you know, I took pictures of them, and they're walking around with trash, you know. And
1: that's not healthy either.
3: No, it's bad for everything. And I know it's cute. Like I said, I have fed the ducks myself with
1: don't
3: kids.
1: Don't feed the ducks.
3: Yeah, and just don't feed the ducks. I know it's sweet and nice. Go feed a human. If you feel the need to feed something, go find a human to feed, I think.
1: It says you can get a parasite infection, young children, pregnant women, immune compromised. So you think you're outside, you think you're just doing whatever. That should, like, the EPA should be like, I'm sorry, I'm going to write a note to Environmental Protection of the state
3: of
1: Florida.
3: Well, I think somebody did post that there was the city did send out some people that they hosed off, or they did something to, I guess they go every now and then. I don't know. I don't know if it was because
1: I'll have to look at it. But I did see something with the EPA. I think it was in the Democrat article.
3: I would like to think it was because we made a stink, another great pun. But I do think there are groups and people that are regularly cleaning out there. It's just such a problem. It's a constant problem. I do say that they did just replace the water fountains.
1: Nice.
3: Those are, I don't know when they did that. It was had to be within the past few months. I don't think that everyone
1: You mean for human drink water, not the fountain in the center of
3: correct,
1: the pond. Okay.
3: Correct, correct. I don't think any government entity is knowingly ignoring this lake. Like I said, I don't know anything about a budget. I have no idea. You know, I don't think it's as easy as, well, just cut here and you got a raise last year and that $5,000 could have, I don't think that's how it works, you know. So I do think that there are people and entities that are doing stuff out there. It's just obviously not enough. I don't know how many people we'll get tomorrow. It'd be nice. I'd be happy with 10. They're very small, but, you know, the more people we have.
1: Well, if three people did 1,100 pieces of trash, and extrapolate that out by 10.
3: We only physically cleaned from maybe that dirt parking lot by the VFW. That's where I started. And then we went from, we maybe had 80 feet of lake and walking that we could actually physically get to in those 2 hours that we were there. So if we had a bunch of people, everybody, we could make quick work of it.
1: Mm-hmm.
3: And I hope the weather holds out. You know, if it's raining, I'm still going to go out lightning. I'm going to call it a day. But rain, all right, well, we're going to get a little wet. And
4: we'll reschedule if the lightning.
3: Yeah,
1: it is a large parcel, yeah. So it is going to take a little bit of time. It's not overnight.
3: No, and this is going to be constant. There's no law that says you can't go out there any time.
1: But there is a law that says you can't litter.
3: Right.
1: And it really would be nice if people would stop.
3: Yeah, the law is, I guess you can't go out there, the park closes at sunset.
1: Mm-hmm. So that's a lie.
3: Oh, okay.
1: I mean, people are out there.
3: Well, they are. I don't think anyone's going to get in trouble for being out
1: there. But leaving their trash behind.
3: Leaving their trash
1: behind. Clearly is. They need to enforce the fines.
3: And we don't need
1: that
3: to.
1: That would help.
3: Yeah.
1: If they enforced it. But they're like, no offense to anyone. The homeless people have to live. No, they don't have to live like that.
3: Yeah. When I was there the other week, I only saw one man that was, I'm assuming he was homeless. He had his, you know, a pile of things with him. He was sleeping. And he asked me, he saw me picking up trash. And he asked me if I was with the church. right there.
1: Wow.
3: I said,
1: maybe there is.
3: Well, I said, no, I'm not.
1: And but that's a good contact. The church overlooks that.
3: Yeah, I believe they actually do do some cleanups there.
1: The Boy Scouts is too.
3: The Scouts
1: Civil Air
3: there.
1: Patrol. There's a couple groups that I might contact.
3: Yeah, but he asked me, and I said, no, I'm not with the church. And he said he was hungry. And I said, well, can't help you with that. But that was the only person that I saw there. It's just a constant need. And I think also the weather, like you might have a full trash can. I've seen trash cans out there overloaded. The wind blows things around. So I know it's our inclination to say that people are just being slobs, and there's a lot of that.
1: Well, if you're finding cigarillo chips cigarettes, that is being slob.
3: Yeah, I'd like to find those people and just dump it right back in their car. It's bad enough cigarettes.
1: They probably have it in their car.
3: Yeah, well, people think cigarettes are biodegradable.
1: They're not.
3: They're not.
1: The actual cigarette is. The filter is not.
3: Correct. And birds use...
1: I smoke cigars. Cigars are biodegradable.
3: Right. It'll make you feel good to know I found not one single cigar butt out there. But...
1: cigar culture is very different.
3: Sure, sure. But I just think there's a lot of misconceptions that are preventing people from doing small things. Hmm. You know, oh, I'm not hurting the ducks. Let me feed them better food. Here's frozen peas. No, that's
1: no, stop.
3: Yeah, let me, you know, somebody else will pick up the trash. Well, obviously they're not. Oh, it's the homeless. Well, not necessarily. It's all of us.
1: But it is supposed to close after sunset. No one's going to enforce that when there's homeless people. It's not.
3: And I'm sure law enforcement has way better things
1: to do. But the littering fines could be enforced quickly. And that might help.
3: They could. I would. There are around town, especially around where I live, there's we live behind a small mall. And I know they have a maintenance company, but there's always trash there. And it annoys me. I wish the owners of the businesses would either say something to the maintenance companies or... So we all have areas in town that have a trash problem. It ain't prevalent. I mean, it's nothing new. Look at the Walmart parking lot. It's a mess, you know.
1: But it's... People talk about our city density. When I was in Europe, and this density is far greater than here. And in Venice and Rome, and it was far cleaner. Far, far, far cleaner than what we have here.
4: You should look at Japan. There's zero litter.
1: Yeah.
4: And
1: Toronto, zero litter.
3: Well, the fans, the
1: Japanese cleaning up.
3: They were cleaning up the stadium.
4: Yeah,
1: you see our Jameis Winston?
4: Yes.
1: He was taking a bag. He was cleaning up.
4: He's great.
1: He's so funny. I cannot wait till he's an announcer.
4: I love him.
1: I will watch every show. He's so funny. But he really did. He went out with his trash bag and was cleaning up.
3: Good. Maybe that will inspire some of his, you know, especially young kids. They just, when I was there, and I do have pictures of these women. I didn't post in the group when I was leaving the trash pickup that night, that afternoon. There was two girls and two women, grown women. I watched the little girl take them out of her mouth, hold her arm straight out, and drop it on the ground.
4: Wow.
3: I had just spent 2 hours in the sun picking up trash. And what did the mother do?
1: Nothing.
3: She put a piece of wood on top of it.
1: She's covered up and said,
3: I found her
1: up.
3: And I called her out, though.
1: Good for you, Andy.
3: I did.
1: Thanks for coming in, Layla. Thank you, Andy. Thank you so much. Lake Gallup Cleanup, 8:45 in the morning. It's Patty Wilson, Living Tallahassee on Air.
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8: More details on why the Tampa Bay Buccaneers lost an OTA practice have come out. It was previously reported it was because there was too much contact. Now we have learned that the NFL had requested some random video, and they saw that video. Every single practice gets recorded, and the NFL does have the right to ask for video, and they do that randomly, and they just happened to catch the Buccaneers when there was a little bit too much contact going on. Tampa Bay Rays baseball yesterday was an off day. They are going to match up against Washington tonight. Also this evening, the Miami Marlins, after being off yesterday, they are set to begin a series against the San Francisco Giants.
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20: 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Loosey goosey, laid back, conversational, how goes it edition of the Jeff Cameron Show on Twitter. It's at Jay Cameron Show. 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That's a good thing. 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I won't give a free shout out here, no free plugs, but I had a wonderful dinner with my family last night at a local restaurant. They know who they are. and they treated us like kings. Golly, they were so nice, and the food was delicious. Thanks, everybody over there. We appreciate you. And if you want to advertise, well, please reach out. That said, it's nice when you're out somewhere local and they do it right, no matter where it is, no matter who it is. You're like, all right, there you go. Way to go, community. Way to go, restaurant. Way to go, store. Whatever it might be, right? So, good times. Appreciate that. Thanks for all the birthday wishes, everybody. I saw several this morning in my inbox from emails and all that. It was nice yesterday. It was a lovely day. You know, these days, when you're 55, you're not racing to your next birthday with your arms ready to reach out and celebrate the occasion. You're happy to be alive. You're happy that, you know, for me, I'm very fortunate. I got a job I love, dear friends all around me that I love, family that I love. Both my parents are alive. I'm very, very fortunate. It's not lost on me. And I take the time to contemplate those things on my birthday these days. That's a very different sort of existence than the birthdays used to be. The birthdays used to be this, well, how kinds of crazy are we going to get tonight? What are we going to do? What's you know, how blurry-eyed am I going to be? And now it's the opposite. Now it's kind of like, I'll have a glass of wine and a nice meal and think about how fortunate I am. And that includes all the well wishes that I got from people like you, listeners out there who were either in the chat or in the email or on Twitter. And that's really cool. That's cool. So thanks to everybody. It was a great day. Today is going to be a great day as well. Just to let you know, we're pre-recorded today. Sort of a post-birthday, going to enjoy the rest of my day. Let's knock this out, get some fresh content out there. Ain't that much changing, folks, but something did change yesterday. And I will tell you that we were waiting on it. We were hoping soon we'd see it. I'll tell you, behind the scenes, I was beginning to inquire with various sources about when the hell are we going to sign somebody in baseball? That seemed to have been the concern, the overriding concern many of you had as well. Like, hey, man, you know, that portal's open. We're allowed to talk, sign some people, bring some folks in. Let's see what happens here. So we got one yesterday officially, and you can go read Tom Wang's article on this that he wrote about 24 hours ago, which is Florida State Baseball lands Big East Pitcher of the Year, Caden Tsuchi, or Tsuchi. Do we find out, Tom? Is it Tsuchi or Tsuchi?
10: Not yet, but when he's starting for us on Friday night in February, we will most certainly know by that point.
20: Well, he's enrolling at Florida State, so that is going to happen. He announced his decision yesterday afternoon on his Twitter account, wrote Go Noles, which is a beautiful thing. And by the way, we had mentioned this young man. We knew he was on campus. We had talked about that some yesterday. This was a guy they really wanted to get and needed to get. You need a front of the rotation guy. This is going to be, in all likelihood, your front of the rotation guy. If you're wondering who he is, he's the Big East Pitcher of the Year, as I said, 6'2", 192 pounds, rising junior, lefty, 2.72 ERA, 89 and a third innings in 2026, struck out 105 batters in the process, walked just 23, which was the number that jumped out at me. He is a guy that was rated in the top 10 of all prospects in the portal. He is the third best pitching prospect in the portal. This is a kid who, low 90s, if you go look at his numbers, low 90s for the fastball. From the left side, that's ample. And then he can really spin it. He's got a slider and a curveball that is very effective. So this figures to be the guy that they wanted to bring in as an ace. And they got him. And so that's good news. I think you're going to get... and maybe at the time that you're listening to this, quite frankly, it's already happened. I think you're going to hear a series of acquisitions announced. As the kids say, it's going to pop. We're going to learn today that so-and-so has agreed to go to Florida State. So-and-so has agreed to Florida State. We're going to hear that. I think you're going to hear about a catcher. I think you're going to hear about another pitcher. I think there's a chance you get another infielder. This is good. This is good. They need to make hay, though. They've had people on campus. They're continuing to try to get people on campus. There are names out there that you get excited about when you read it. So we'll see if Florida State can get the job done. But they did yesterday. They got their ace. Good news. Good news.
10: Yeah, keep it up. There's a lot of spots in the lineup, a lot of spots in the field to fill. And you know, right now, everybody's chasing Luke Laux in how to construct a team and make people feel good about it. Outside of, I'm sure, like Penske would be number one, but as much as successful as that program is, that doesn't drive discussion the way that even a fledgling program like Florida State basketball has been the last little while now since 2021. Like, people get fired up when they know that there's help on the way. That's its own source of hope. And perhaps for football's sake, copium, right? You look at these other places, and baseball is, you're looking to see the evidence from baseball that you can have higher hopes this upcoming season than you did last year, which was you're leaning on the pitching of Miles Bailey. Miles Bailey was our mantra when football was falling to pieces, and then Miles got hurt. Let's see. Hopefully there's a little bit more redundancy this upcoming year. However, things on paper don't always play out. This is the thing to be cautious. They don't always play out. On paper, it looked like they did a great job in the portal last year, and there was going to be power galore in this Florida State baseball lineup. Hopefully this season, with whoever they bring in over the next couple of weeks, that whatever power numbers you see, perhaps a certain catcher has an ops over 1,300 at the level he's playing, that it translates, that they did a good job of circling people who will translate and provide what we need next year on the diamond. We'll see.
0: Yeah, beyond the names of the players, and you're referring to a junior college catcher who was on the junior college team that won the national championship, and his power numbers are exceptional. He's said to be a good defensive catcher. He's a big target, big kid. There are a couple other guys out there. Keep an eye on the former Tennessee shortstop. They were looking to try to get him on campus. I don't know if they were successful. He had 292 last year with 9 home runs and 40-plus RBIs, but he was a kid that could really pick it as well. That's important. You're replacing Frazier, which, you know, look, they whiffed on Frazier. Now, I still think Frazier has all the potential in the world. It's kind of a lot behind the scenes with him this past year. You know, it's fascinating to watch roster construction. I do like diving into this because while I said yesterday on the program that, look, do I empathize with the plight of people trying to put this together given timelines of certain events and things that happen along the way, such as you're still playing games, meaningful postseason games at the time that the portal opens up, or such as, hey, right around the corner is the draft and all that? Yeah, I do, but that's the job and that's what the money's for, so I don't spend a lot of time on it. You got to figure it out. You got to figure out a way to do better. And I think Link was looking in the mirror at the end of this last year, figuring out a way to do better. And I wonder what that process is. I'm told it's changed. It's changed in how they're going about evaluating players. I don't know what those changes are. Some of them did have to do with analytics. I imagine some of them also have to do with clubhouse and whether or not a guy is a good fit. I mean, I really think that they had a series of issues on this last year's team. And I'm not talking about anything nefarious or anything like that. I'm just saying that not everybody was a perfect fit. Just put it that way. You had sort of a convoluted, mismatched roster last year. And as evidence to my point about what were they trying to be? Could they run like the wind blows? No. Were they great defensively? No. Could they hit? Not really. All right. Well, you know. Let's figure out a modus operandi here and go all in. Figure out what we are.
10: And yet they were, you know, 10th national seed, and perhaps if
0: they could pitch
10: a 2-out, 2-strike bomb over the wall in the ACC tournament doesn't occur, perhaps you're top 8 national seed, because you might just do enough there to be a top 8 with Miles Bailey getting hurt. You know, halfway-ish through the season.
0: Yeah, you got a good coach. You have a good coach, and they could pitch. And I think that Link will always have them competitive because he is a good coach.
10: That's it, yeah. And that's the important thing is that even when it's not ideal, and there were some things that they needed to work on, that was apparent to anybody. Like, I was hopeful for most of the season because these things evolve over time. People emerge out of nowhere, and people tank out of nowhere. That's the Lodice example and the Miles Bailey example from 2 years ago. And this past year, I mean, if I told you that Cal Fisher was going to hit 3 or 4 home runs in the regional, you'd be like, well, we're moving on. But it didn't happen that way because other things fell apart. So these things develop, and there's ebbs and flows. But the consistent part is Link has had a whole bunch of different types of teams in his brief tenure here at Florida State. And outside of that transitional year, the first one on campus, it's been good. Group's been good. So tighten it up, refine it, and let's see if we can look like a top 8 national seed that can do some damage and doesn't need help in order to get where it needs to go. Hopefully it's a team that once they take the field, by the time we get into March ACC play next year, you say, that's got the look of what it's supposed to be.
0: Well, that's the hard part, too, because, by the way, the Georgia Tech team was beautifully put together, and they were loaded, and then they promptly lost in the sub-regional, as I still call it, not even the Supers. They didn't even get out of their own sub, and they were out the gates 2-0, and they still couldn't get out of it. Baseball can still be baseball, but it needs to look a certain way. You know, Florida couldn't beat Troy. They just couldn't do it. Couldn't get past Troy, Tom. Couldn't stop giving up runs to Troy. 26 of them in two games. I don't know how a vaunted pitching staff filled with guys are going to be pitching in the majors, and they will. I don't know how they couldn't get out of their own regional at home and how Troy beat them like a drum and scored 26 runs over two games and coming out of the loser's bracket to win. I don't know how it happened. It did. Baseball is baseball. But it does need to look a certain way, and you have to have, and I think that's what I'm talking about with Link and roster construction. I think that, man, it's fun to kind of report on, watch, talk about, speculate about what roster construction looks like in this day and age. It's ever changing. You're trying to figure it out. I admit it's not easy. I allow for certain missteps to exist, but I think you have to learn from them, and I think you have to show real progress, because if we're being honest, and this is a criticism, year over year, the last couple of years, the quality of players have begun to diminish here. That should not be the case. You should be getting better, not worse.
10: Yeah, the important thing also is you're saying that their number to hit the market with this year, their budget, is higher, which is good. I want to clean up something from yesterday after having a discussion with you and others, that the Miles Bailey money is for Miles only. So, which is interesting, because that means if Miles returned, their total baseball budget would be really high. Like that's relative to the competition. That would be...
0: It'd be in the neighborhood of $3 million, and I'm hearing that it is in the neighborhood of $3 million.
10: Yeah, so...
0: Listen, that's more than Miami. That's in the neighborhood of Florida.
10: Exactly right. Now, are you saying that's inclusive of the Bailey figure, or...
0: No, I'm saying that's what they have to spend. Now, listen, I may get some pushback on that. It's not an exact number. I want people to understand that. But it's near three. It's in the $3 million range.
10: But if you've got something in the ballpark of three, and I'll even give you plus or minus 500K, right? Whatever. And then there's also this Miles Bailey provision. Let's just say it's 2.5, and Bailey cost you, I don't know, the slot's 1-3, some variety. Like, you're talking into the threes for the roster. Okay. That's... Now we're cooking a little bit here, because, look, it's more important than just money, but money's the biggest piece of the pie. Who are we kidding here? Money is the biggest piece of the pie to go get the important players that you need to put you over the top, those top-line stars that you're going to rely upon in regionals and supers and so forth.
0: Yeah, I think this interesting mix of baseball, if you look, I understand that amongst the starters out in Omaha, you're going to see a pretty overwhelming percentage of them be transfer portal players. I also know that if you look at roster makeup, that's not always true. Like Ole Miss and others have, you know, some homegrown, a lot of homegrown arms. Like Alabama, for example, where unfortunately their pitching coach, who's very, very good, is also a Knoll. And, you know, at one time, I do know that there were Florida State people who wanted him here, but he's got a good gig at Alabama, and he's doing very well. Nothing against Micah Posey. That's not a shot at Micah. But I think the guy's name's Jason Jackson over there at Alabama. Point would be this. They do a good job of grooming kids and getting kids in from high school and developing those arms into first and second round picks. And you can still do that. So you're trying, and you save a lot of money if you do a good job of evaluating players in high school and what their potential is. What's he going to throw 2 years from now? How hard is he going to throw? What is his body going to look like? What can he become? I think you can do that better with pitching than you can certain other positions right now. But you do need to get your a fair share of guys in order to save money. out of the high school ranks. So grab a couple of Stutz type players. And by the way, they did. They got Stutzer, who I think is going to be an absolute stud. I believe Stutzer will end up being, before he leaves here, a first-round type player. I think he's going to get that kind of love. That's a huge win for Florida State because they got him out of the high school ranks. So that'll be seen as a kid who develops within your program and becomes a star. You need some of those. You know, Miles, you got Miles. You know, you brought in Miles. He became a star. That you got him as a freshman. You know, you developed Miles. Obviously, these guys have to have immense ability to, you know, they were really good players when they got here. I got it. But still, the perception's real there. And then you sprinkle in all these other portal guys. But those portal guys are expensive. I do like the philosophy of trying to go out now and get, you know, two-year guys. Guys that have had a freshman year that have shown real potential, and you're trying to bring them in for 2 years. I like that. I think that's smart. So you're not constantly scrambling, trying to bring in 18 to 24 guys out of the portal every year. That's tough. So I guess what I say when I vet these rosters and I vet the philosophy and what they're trying to do, I like seeing signs that they're adjusting and learning from mistakes. So we'll see if we get that. I also like knowing that that budget has increased. I do think Link and others will have to take advantage currently of a situation where there are a lot of angry donors who just don't want to give their money to football. And this is the time to make hay because it's not going to be that way forever.
10: Well, and that's the reality of where we are on all fronts. I mean, the lead for today's show is once again baseball player acquisition. You know, 10 years ago, that would be a joke. That would be a joke. You'd be like, hey, is he doing like some sort of gag segment, you know, in order to satiate the masses? Because then now we're going to hit it with that opener that we have against Ole Miss in Orlando. Or is DeAndre Francois going to be the guy really that takes the next step? What about Malik Henry? Like, that was where we were 10 years ago. We didn't know what was about to befall us with Jimbo and what that 2016 season was. But it was almost as though when softball was over in the last 10 years, when baseball's over, you're like, okay, that was a fun ride, but let's get to the getting and let's talk about the meat and potatoes. And right now, it's all you can do to not bring that up. It's all you can do to find something else to distract you because, well, the sport is in disarray, and we're reminded of that every day with Texas Tech or with Congress trying to come up with a magical antitrust exemption law that'll pass both the House and the Senate. Or, you know, our own team and the shortcomings of our own team and the words of a guy like Pete Nakos ringing in your ears that Florida State is spending about the same as Virginia and Pitt and far less than Louisville and SMU and Miami and Clemson. That's the hard part.
0: Well, admittedly, and for people that listen to this show on a regular basis, but I would absolutely love to lead with football every day. It's what butters the bread, baby. If we had a reason to lead with Florida State football, any reason to lead with Florida State football, I always would. I don't care if it was June 17th, July 9th, February 21st. It doesn't matter. If I had a reason to lead with Florida State football, I always would. But, you know, we're going into another big recruiting weekend in FSU football, and there's all kinds of official visits. And I'm sorry, it's hard for me to get excited. Our own Matt Lasser, you go over to warchant.com, read a preview of the weekend's visitors, does a great job of covering it. He's thorough. I do read it. But when I read a headline like, can Florida State beat out Tennessee for Tashaun Poole, the defensive lineman, right? Or no, safety. I couldn't remember. Anyhow. Yeah, safety. The problem is I answer it. I view it as non-rhetorical. I look at the question and I go, no. No, they're not going to beat out Tennessee for that player. I could be wrong. I also read, can FSU make up ground on the offensive line? And when I read that headline, I go, God, dog it, man. Really? I mean, the Jacob Burns kid was supposed to come here. He canceled the visit like so many other guys have canceled. Not only did he cancel, he canceled it up and committed to NC State.
10: Well,
0: seems like every time I look up at guys that are supposed to be coming in, they either cancel and then commit to Rutgers or Wisconsin or NC State or other some sad, slappy-ass program, and it just further depresses me. I know the Yarbrough kid's coming in. Maybe, just maybe, we'll sign an offensive lineman. Hallelujah. He's a guard at that. We'll see.
10: That specific position is one that I feel actually low-key hopeful. Not on the trail right now, because the trail's cold. And now they have this little run with several four-star players. That's fine. I think they're paying the suck tax for a smaller amount of players this year, and then we'll see what happens. We can reassess the middle of the year to see if you can start adding on and securing November visits. That's just from the outside. Matt Lacerre might be like, no, that's completely wrong. They're trying to, you know, whatever. But Herb Hand's work that he's doing, that you might actually have two guys that are high school signees that could be in your starting lineup at some point this year between Otto and Sandman, or maybe Jonathan Daniels' name gets a little bit more involved in the tackle rotation. That is a sight for sore eyes. Like, okay, Herb, he did a pretty good job last year with a bunch of veterans who had a baseline of ability, but they didn't have a spring to work together. So, like, Herb is a source of some kind of positivity out of me. Tim Harris is as well. Actually, now that Gus is gone, I think he brought some good people here. Now that he's gone, I think the operation might be a little bit cleaner. Tim's done an exceptional job of recruiting here. We don't throw to a lot of receivers, and yet we signed a bunch of them. How the hell does that work?
0: Yeah.
10: And Herb has done a good job with the pieces that he's had, and there's actually a couple of high school dudes that he's sending up the ranks. Go figure. It's something Alex Atkins never did.
0: Problem is, everything comes with a caveat, because I don't disagree with you. I think there are a couple guys to be excited about. All this coaching staff who are working their ass off despite having one arm tied behind their back. I do think that that is a good sign that you have some aggressive recruiters and persuasive ones at that, more importantly, and especially trying to recruit to a place like this that's had back-to-back losing seasons and whose head coach is on the hot seat. So that by definition usually spells doom. And to some degree it has. That's why we're ranked in the 50s or wherever we are in recruiting. But you're right. They've gotten a lot of people on campus. Those specific coaches you just named are showing glimmers of hope for us. And yet I know that a lot of times you get your hopes up only to have, you know, to get kneecapped because a guy that's been committed to you for 6 months suddenly decides to decommit. That's a daily occurrence around these parts these days. A guy that, you know, you would love to believe you have a chance to get, and you're going up against, say, Tennessee, like in this case, you think, well, is our NIL money going to be anywhere near what Tennessee wants to pay him if they really want him? The answer is no, not right now. So what are the chances that you actually get him, even if he commits? Like, do you think long-term that's going to be a hold? Like, that's what makes it so difficult. So I guess get back to my original point. We're not completely bereft of hope. It's just hard to really throw yourself into recruiting right now with the belief that any of these moments or glimmers are things that are going to last. It's hard to believe that. You can just monitor and hope like hell that, hey, some of them work out, but there's no conviction.
10: I think it's an educational process right now of when it goes bad, what does it look like when it goes bad? Just keep taking notes of little details here and there. They're obvious right now, but there were signs leading up to where we are today, specifically on the recruiting trail, that, you know, Mike didn't prioritize it on the level of his competitors, or as Michael Oliver would say, our peers in the industry. Like, he was not up to that level.
0: No.
10: He might be trying to make it up at like somebody needing bonus credit to pass a class at the end of semester right now. But what is also good is when it does flip, be it for him or somebody else, the recruiting coverage is very good. Lacerre does a good job, so get used to this pipeline of information coming. It's quite good what we have going on over there. The coverage is head to toe. Just wish there were better players coming in for them to be able to capitalize on.
0: Yeah, and I think it's important because I don't want Matt Lacerre, our cohort and friend, to think that I'm besmirching him in any way.
10: He knows.
0: I'm just talking about recruiting as a whole at Florida State. Lacerre is doing his job very well. It's been a great addition to War Chant and WarChant.com. But I just, you know, recruiting, I think I echo the sentiment of the fans. I think I echo the sentiment of the readers. They're like, well, nice. Maybe we'll get him. Probably not. That's kind of how every article reads to me. You know, like, oh, left tackle is interested in Florida State. Also interested in Auburn. Okay. Probably not going to get him. That's how I read all these things, you know. Chef Cameron Show, 93.3 Real Talk Radio, War Chant TV. 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I'll talk about it next. 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

0: the pale? Is this somebody you can't be associated with? Or is this somebody that made a mistake and we're going to have to massage the situation? You know, all these sorts of things, right? That's kind of how it works. I often wonder when I see the kinds of things I saw yesterday when Texas Tech president Lawrence Chovanec, I believe is how he says his name, Chovanec, head coach Joey McGuire, the AD Kirby Hocutt, the associate athletic director Grant Stovall. So you have all of those people in a room with a host, friendly to Texas Tech endeavors, obviously. And they come into a room and they've got a Texas Tech jersey behind them. They got the footballs lined up. And it's a 22-minute video with the thrust being, look, we understand. This may seem odd, what we're doing as it pertains to Brendan Sorsby. But we want you to rest assured we've done our due diligence, and this is a need and a want and absolutely the right thing for us to be doing. We are going to back Mr. Sorsby during this difficult time as he gets past his addiction and the gambling ban and the injunction that the judge ruled. We're going to continue to fight for him, and here's why we're doing it. And we're going to spend 22 minutes, one by one, president, head coach, AD, associate AD, and give you all the many reasons why this is the right thing to do. The reason I bring this up is that, obviously, Texas Tech has been littered with negative press and verbal assaults from all around the college football world and really the sporting world and really just the common sense world. And it would occur to me as head of the Jeff Cameron Show PR firm in the moment, Tom, if you and I were in a room and in this case, the university and the powers that be within the university approached us and said, what do you guys think? Should we do a 22-minute video in which all of us lay out before the masses the reasons why we're supporting Brendan Sorsby, that the first thing that would have come out of our mouths immediately in the PR firm is, no, no, that's not what we should do. Because almost by definition, if you have to do a 22-minute emergency video to explain yourself, you are telling everybody that you're well aware that you ought not be defending Brendan Sorsby or having him play for your football team. You know that when you're forced to have that 22-minute video or feel compelled to, that you're on the ropes, that you are defending something that's not worth defending, that can't be defended. At least in my eyes, that's the way it reads. The second you see it, you go, really? You clowns are all in a room sitting there telling the world on video why you're defending Brendan Sorsby. There's not a measure of this that's even self-evident enough that you ought not have to shoot this video. Come on. We would have said no to this, Tom.
1: I would have quit. I'm not representing you. If you're capable of this level of dumbassery, then Look, I'd love to keep taking your money, but at some point ethics kick in for me. And I'm in PR, and I would still say, no, we're not doing this.
0: And I'm in PR is a great phrase.
1: I mean, could you imagine, like, especially you consider the video, and you have the associate athletics director in there, like, wait, guys, I want to be a part of this. You've got to, I mean, I know that you think you have a, you got to let me in. I want to say my piece. You got to let me in this video. Hey. Like, what kind of cultish Texas A&M energy do we have here thinking that what we're doing is not only right, but we have five dudes racing to cut each other off on a video so they can all have their say? Like, in what world are these mothers living in? It's crazy. It is crazy. And also, if you're going to do it, let's have a little bit better production value than like a dimly lit room and half the lights are on, the hallway lights on, but the room is not in. And you got a hand.
0: It's poorly done.
1: I mean, if you're going to do this, let's at least have some slides. Let's have some, give me some of these little touch-ups.

0: ups. Instead, it's like, hey, intern, did you bring your microphone today? Good. All right, set up your phone. We got some things we want to say real quick. Let's put it out on the YouTubes.
1: It's interesting to me too, that another part of what I call the thrust of this video is about, you know, again, they try to justify it by supporting somebody who is a self-described gambling addict, and they're trying to help an addict who's seeking to get help. You know, they don't want to feel like, they want you to believe they're not turning their back on a young man who's addicted and trying to get some help. And nobody says, well, is the only way this guy can get help from his gambling addiction to play football for Texas Tech? How does that help him? I don't quite understand. If we're really concerned about his addiction and the help that he needs, fine. Don't turn your back on it. Make sure he's in a reputable rehab, whatever center that he's going to go through to try to get past his addictions. What the hell is playing starting quarterback for Texas Tech have to do with anything? Oh, so it's not about the addiction. It's that you paid $5 million for your starting quarterback and you want him to play. It's not about the addiction at all.
0: It's all so fake. And you already know that I have a hard time with this. We've been out at football practices, and I see the energy from people who they're looking to keep busy so that they can present as though they're, you know, doing more than they actually are. And we see this at basketball games too, like and at any level, like the courtside seats sometimes are about fanhood. Most of the time it has nothing to do. It's more about status and all this stuff. And you're watching this video, and I didn't get through more than 2 minutes of it, but it's like there's one guy talking and then four people who are in their head saying, now make sure you nod convincingly here that you are in agreement on this statement. Make sure that you have your posture is good. And let's look at him like we really care. Like he's almost delivering a toast at our daughter's wedding. You know, let's nod, thoughtfully nod, look back at the camera and nod. It's just all so fake. And they are a special bunch. They had just entered into the conversation for 10 seconds as a real power in the sport. And they're completely undercutting all the momentum. All of it. It's insane.
1: I find it odd, too, that, like, the coach wouldn't be like, well, you know, I don't know if I need this at the most important position on the field to boot, who touches the ball on every single play.
0: Like, you know, it's like, possible that he'd
1: be able to dictate terms, Tom.
0: It's possible that he doesn't want it at all, but he's also Joey McGuire, the guy with the golden roster. So he's going to do what he's told. He's not Joey McGuire, the dude who kicked ass at Ole Miss, followed by kicking ass. He's the man who was gifted this situation. And he might privately say, this is dumb. But then the athletic director says, hey, Duboy, you're getting on this video with me. Sit down there and nod, and you better talk like you believe in this, because this is what
1: you nod with conviction.
0: This is what we're doing. And Joey, we know you can't coach worth a damn if you had a roster that was half as valuable as this roster.
1: Well, we don't know. I think the funny thing about Joey is nobody really knows. Nope. People still walk around this earth going, who the hell is Joey McGuire? What is going on here? Yeah, like that guy is just as milquetoast as they get.
0: Seriously, I'm in this business. This is what we do for a living. And there will be a time where I might be at a bar and say, you see what Joey McGuire said? I'm like, who the hell is Joey McGuire?
1: You're right.
0: Is this, what are we talking? Are we talking soccer? Like Joey McGuire? Like, oh, the Texas Tech head coach. That's right. Yeah. Yeah. That Joey McGuire.
1: It's funny because the point being made about, you know, certain coaches that make a huge impact. We're talking about hiring coaches. Like Joey McGuire is the perfect test case. Like nobody had ever even heard of Joey McGuire. And then all of a sudden Texas Tech is playing well. And nobody's like, boy, that Joey McGuire is doing a good job. They're like, man, that Texas Tech billionaire is really providing Texas Tech with an opportunity to win. Nobody thinks it's because of Joey McGuire. They're not all like, Joey McGuire is kicking ass. Like Lane Kiffin gets credit when Ole Miss wins. You know, like other coaches get credit. Not Joey McGuire. They're like, well, come on now. We all know Joey McGuire ain't doing nothing out here. I mean, that's hilarious.
0: That's exactly right. If you want just a couple of minutes, let's say that you got a stressful work day going on right now, you're listening to the show and you just need a laugh, all right, we go and we're providing it to you right now, but then you get to the break, do what they do in the film industry which is a cool thing you learn in media techniques, and it makes a lot of sense. But like, they will watch the dailies without audio and then with audio, but then without, because they want to see if the acting can come through without sound. Go ahead and watch 4 minutes of this video with no sound and take a look at whoever's not speaking, and you will see the most uncomfortable. This guy is preaching the gospel, but they're fidgeting. They're backing off. They know that they're lying. They can't control their bodies. These other four guys who are not speaking, they know this is a farce, but they know this is what they have to do. It is fantastic body language assessment going on here. You will laugh your ass off.
1: Yeah, people who maybe don't know, there's a video. It's released by Texas Tech. It's those individuals that I talked about at the beginning of the video. He's not talking about our video. He's talking about the Texas Tech video.
0: Correct.
1: So go watch that. Go watch that and watch body language, because you're right. It's uncomfortable. It's funny. It is funny, though. I do chuckle. I'm like, oh, this is such a farce. Look at this. And these guys have to know it. I mean, come on. That guy hosting this, ooh, that's a tough assignment. I got to be honest with you. I thought about it from his standpoint, because I've had to host videos that I was not down with. I've had to host shows that I was not down with. I've had to do interviews that I was not down with. And I was frustrated by and was told I had to do it, especially early in my career, where I'm like, come on, man. I don't need to interview Todd Bridges. I actually had to interview Todd Bridges and Jared from Subway. And I was like, this is some nonsense. Well, it may be, but they're paying us this amount of money and you're going to interview Todd Bridges. It's like, what am I going to ask Todd Bridges from Different Strokes? What am I going to ask? When you got shot in the head, did you think you were going to die? No, you're not about to ask him about that. We're supposed to be talking about Las Vegas. That's the only thing I want to ask Todd Bridges. He got shot in the head and he's still with us. Well, but you can't ask him about that. That was really hooked on drugs. Yeah, but we're not doing that. He's here to promote Las Vegas, Jeff. It's Jeff Cameron, Show 93.3, Real Talk Radio, War Chant TV.
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3: A former top-ranking law enforcement officer in South Georgia is facing serious charges after investigators say he stole sheriff's office firearms and traded them for drugs. According to newly released investigative documents, former Thomas County Chief Deputy Ron James is accused of exchanging departmental weapons dating back to 2018 to support a drug addiction. An investigation began in March after a video surfaced allegedly showing James using a methamphetamine smoking device while off-duty. A subsequent drug test reportedly came back positive, and investigators say meth pipe was later found in his department-issued vehicle. The Georgia Bureau of Investigation says James is charged with 9 counts of theft by taking and 1 count of violation of oath of office. Investigators recovered 5 firearms that were allegedly traded to a former employee in exchange for Adderall. James resigned from the sheriff's office in April and was booked into the Thomas County Jail on May 29th. This is Rachel Anae with Real Talk 93.3 Local News Update, brought to you by Macklemore Systems. 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
4: This is meteorologist Paul Trombley with your Real Talk 93.3 weather update. Thunderstorms likely this afternoon. Otherwise, cloudy skies with a few peaks of sun. Daytime highs approaching 89. Westerly winds 8 to 15 miles per hour. Chance of thunderstorms tonight. Lows dip down to about 75. Mainly cloudy skies expected. Storms likely tomorrow, 88. 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Right now, it's 81 degrees.
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6: Hey, Jeff, what's up, buddy?
7: I was just thinking. They never tell you that when you grow up, one of the things that you'll miss are the games that you created with your friends in the neighborhood.
6: Oh, good days.
7: So I would have my buddy come over, and then we'd make up these games that were kind of like a hodgepodge of every game that you've ever played.
6: Kind of like the bikes we built.
7: Correct. Yes. And it's a grand experiment. And in the beginning, nobody knows how to play the game, and you argue about what the rules are going to be. And in the end, everybody knows how to play the game. By the end of that summer, you know the rules, the neighborhood know the rules, and you play that game like it's the greatest game ever played.
6: But they still try to break the rules, right?
7: Oh, If you ain't cheating, you ain't trying. But at the end, Eddie, you're never going to play it again, and you'll think about it the rest of your life.
6: And the best game you ever played was that game.
7: Never been a better one.
6: Hey, you want to have a Gordo Smash, Jeff?
7: I do. I'd like that.
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5: Jeff, email. It's been years since I did that. You remember those days? Jeff, email was the way all my emails, or I at least requested they be started. And for years they were. I would get an email and the subject would be Jeff, email. And I always cracked up about that. Thanks. It's like all those years ago when I would ask for the time, you know, the traffic and weather together at the nines. I would say, of course, I didn't want to have to constantly give out the time to start every segment when I did mornings. And I rebelled against Lee Bowen for making me do that. So I just had the callers do it. They would call in and they would say, it's 6:37 on a Tuesday. I'd say, damn, Skippy, old school. And then we would commence. It was great. So this one is Jeff email, and it's entitled Appreciation. And thank you, Caleb from Athens, Georgia. I did read your email, and I do want to read a portion of it here, if you don't mind. If you do, sorry. Been a rough 12 years living in close proximity to all my friends that are fans of the train that is the UGA Bulldogs. He lives in Athens, if you didn't hear me say that before. You and Tom are effing awesome, man. I started listening 5 years ago. I listen daily to the pod starting at 7 a.m. every day. So you're listening to the pod right now, Caleb, and it's the first year hearing me mention your email. And I just want to say, doff of the cap to you, Caleb. Hang in there in Athens, Georgia, and thanks for listening to this here pod on a daily basis. We appreciate it. And there are a lot of Calebs of the world out there, and I don't get a chance to highlight their emails as often as I should. I get a chance, but I forget to do it. And I didn't want to forget to do that today. So thank you, Caleb. Appreciate you. But Tom, the reason I bring up this email is I thought a part of this was really, really funny. Tom is the only Mets fan that I even like. I'm a lifelong Braves fan. His comment on talking about his kid self shedding a tear, but not as a grown man because Dolan sucks, had me in tears. Just wanted to share my appreciation to you guys, which is great. He was talking about that yesterday, Tom was, that like the inner child is really happy for the Knicks right now because he grew up a Knicks fan, being from New York, of course, but he hates Dolan, and he should hate Dolan because Dolan's a criminal piece of garbage. But nonetheless, it's great. And then Caleb pointed out, even though we suck ass lately, I still listen daily. Caleb, you're a man after my own heart. I, too, like to describe things often as sucking ass. Caleb is solid as it gets. Also, that's such a just a cruel, vicious descriptor. It leaves no ambiguity. You know exactly how somebody feels when they use that phrase. It's always this movie sucks ass, this game sucks ass, this player sucks ass, you suck ass. That there's no that's nobody right. has to wonder exactly what you're trying to say.
0: It always makes me laugh because of the scene in City Slickers when there's Phil thinks it's Daniel Stern that he's going to have the poison from a snake bite sucked out of his ass. and it's the second one. So John Lovitz and Billy Crystal. I'm not doing it. I'm not doing it. I'm not doing it. And it ended up being a cactus thing. And he's like, no, you don't understand how much this means, Mitch. You were going to suck that poison right out of my ass. It's a great bit. Caleb, be very careful on the roadways in your fair town, man. After dark, stay off the roadways. You are going to get killed at some point, so be very careful, sir.
5: Yeah, you are in danger at all times, Caleb, living in Athens, Georgia, which, by the way, I love Athens, Georgia. It is one of my favorite college towns. I'd like to go to Athens again and meander about that fair city without the threat of being run over by a Georgia linebacker going 147 miles per hour at 3 o'clock on a Wednesday. Like it would be nice to be able to do that. But alas, the rules do not apply at Georgia, at least not the traffic laws. He says, does Caleb, he's been a fan of FSU since he was 8 years old. Luckily got to watch and remember two of the three national titles. Caleb, you want to know how old I am, buddy? I was in attendance for all three national championship victories, just so you know. Even saw O.J. Simpson on the sideline at the Orange Bowl wearing his Bruno Mollies. Little did we know he'd go on to commit double murder. But he also says he'd like to see us at Hotel Indigo and would buy us a beer and even a shot. For Don Julio, a shot of Don Julio for Ira. So we will look forward to seeing you at Hotel Indigo. We think, certainly, we hope that we're going to be there. Should be a good time. And yeah, that part of it never sucks, by the way, even if we do, meaning the team.
1: That part of it never sucks. It's always great. Those pregames are fun. Seeing the people that make up this fan base, that listen to that program, who want to come out and shake hands and have a couple beers and commiserate these days. We get together when we're winning and we celebrate together during those times, and we get together when we're losing and we commiserate together at those times. And either way, that's the beauty of the camaraderie of fandom and allegiance to school and all those things.
0: That's the highlight of football season for me. It's not the games. How could it be? But it's these
1: could not be, Tom. Could not be.
0: These gatherings. It's because we had this discussion a few weeks back. These are folks on their vacation. This is their Mecca. This is their happy place. We all have our happy place, be it the beach, be it a golf course, wherever it is. And you see the wonder and the innocent joy in somebody's eyes, the relief. I'm home, or I'm at my favorite place in the world. And they're exiting the door to go outside at Indigo, and they're looking upon Doak on the deck. Like, there's
1: that's
0: just
1: a good view.
0: It's a great view, and you see the wonder. You see that what sports is all about. What that passion is all about is encapsulated every time we do a remote there. And people, for the first time, walk out and they go, whoa. Like, I love that, because they are in a pure state of joy, which is why we do pregame shows and not postgame shows right now from Indigo, because you could still have that hope before toe meets leather in the stadium.
1: Yeah, it's a constant state of spring training bad teams. That's what it is.
0: That's what the pregames are. That's right.
1: We got a chance. It's like starting 1-0 in game one of 162. Oh, all right.
0: Call me crazy, but I think we've got a shot today. And you know what? For the Alabama day, y'all were right who felt that way when you woke up. He said, I think we have a shot today. You were correct.
1: What a day that was. That's the best day we've had on the football gridiron in 2 effing years.
0: Since the LSU game. I think you have the LSU game in Orlando and that game, and that's it, the last 3 years.
1: Mm-hmm. Man, the Keon Coleman touchdown against LSU.
0: Oh, which
1: one? Stop-start piece.
0: Oh, yeah.
1: Ooh, I was pumped. Hour number 2 forthcoming. Stay with it. Jeff Cameron Show, 93.3 Real Talk Radio, War Chant TV.
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13: More details on why the Tampa Bay Buccaneers lost an OTA practice have come out. It was previously reported it was because there was too much contact. Now we have learned that the NFL had requested some random video, and they saw that video. Every single practice gets recorded, and the NFL does have the right to ask for video, and they do that randomly, and they just happened to catch the Buccaneers when there was a little bit too much contact going on. Tampa Bay Rays baseball yesterday was an off day. They are going to match up against Washington tonight. Also this evening, the Miami Marlins, after being off yesterday, they are set to begin a series against the San Francisco Giants.
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5: 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And, of course, the pod is supporting a local show, which is actually kind of a regional national show, too. So thanks. However it is you bring in the Jeff Cameron Show to your life. That's a good thing. I had a weird experience last night and a really rewarding one. Sometimes I feel like baseball rewards, it's chicken soup for the soul. I never read any of those. They seem cheesy to me, but I have an idea of what they're about. And I do like chicken soup, especially if I don't feel well. But the chicken noodle soup. But the point is this. The Pirates lost the first two games in the series to the Dodgers rather convincingly, and they had a couple of games there where they had given up out of the bullpen huge innings. And I wasn't going to really invest emotionally in last night's game because, well, the Dodgers were throwing Shohei Ohtani. He of the I'm the greatest baseball player of all time, Ohtani family. He of the I have a sub-08 ERA, Ohtani family. And so I thought, well, this is not good. We had two starters out due to injury. The Dodgers lineup is second to none. This was going to be an exercise in futility. But at the same time, you know, I can't help myself. So I have the game on, and I do like to witness greatness. And, Tom, the Pirates get down 6-1. As one does to the Dodgers and Shohei Ohtani. And he is dealing. The only highlight of the evening at that point was that Brian Reynolds had robbed Shohei Ohtani of a home run by leaping over the wall and bringing it back in. That was the lone highlight. Things were rough. We were heading into the eighth inning and down five. And guess what happened? Baseball said, Cameron's still watching. Cameron's got the game on, and they're down 6-1. They lost the first two games of the series convincingly. He has not turned off the game. Let's show him some love. Let's let this Callahan kid, who has exactly zero home runs in his career, who suffered a brutal injury in his rookie season four games into the year, shattering. Remember that guy that ran into the wall trying to make that catch, and I made fun of him, and I said, Tom, how do you not see that wall? Because it was a side wall, not the back wall. And you could hear the snap of his arm. He broke his arm. I was like, hey, man, I feel bad for that kid, but goodness gracious, man, have a clue where the wall is. That was Callahan. And his injury was so bad that he was released. So the Pirates pick him up off the scrap heap. He's played four major league games. They bring him in. They start him because we're banged up. And he promptly hits a home run off of Shohei Ohtani that still hasn't landed for his first career home run. Pretty amazing, right? So that's cool. I'm like, oh, maybe my reward is I got to see the kid hit a home run, his first career home run, and it's off of Shohei, which is really cool. But a funny thing happened on the way to that little feel-good moment. more feel-good things happen. There's a walk followed by a double followed by a single, and now all of a sudden we've got a two-run game. What's happening here? They pull Shohei Ohtani, and some slappy comes in from the bullpen who I've never heard of, and he can't get anybody out. And now I'm sitting on the edge of my chair because could this possibly be the Pirates could come back from down 6-1 to the Dodgers? That doesn't seem likely. Yeah, guess what? Callahan hit another home run. How about this kid? This one, too, is out of the stadium, and all of a sudden, the Pirates have the lead. And then Spencer Horowitz hits one to straightaway center, and bat flips to Texas, and the Pirates are up 9-6. And I just watched the Buccos score 8 runs in the final 2 innings to come all the way back. Probably give up a 2-run homer in the 9th to whom? Shohei Ohtani, who just won't die. And now it's 9-8, and guess who's coming to the plate? Yeah, Freddie Freeman. Great. The last time he faced our reliever, he hit it 460 feet. And I thought, great. Who was the reliever? Oh, the guy that's on the hill for the Pirates currently. This is not going to end well for me, despite my investment emotionally. And Freeman hits a line drive right at the shortstop. Ball game. Buccos win 9-8. And I said, thank you, baseball gods. Thank you for rewarding me. Thank you for rewarding the young Bucks. Thank you, baseball. What a glorious thing. I figured it was kind of a birthday gift. Then I thought, well, it's time to go to bed. I mean, that's just too much excitement for an old man like myself. A crazy comeback like that. We got to take it easy. I had to get up this morning, after all, and go to the doctor's office, because that's what you do when you're over 50. You just steady go to the doctor's office. And I had a very early appointment because also, like most old people, I get up very early and I want my stuff done very early. And much to my surprise, the radiology department, where they do your ultrasound to check out all your internal organs and make sure you're okay, they actually are grown-ups over there. You can set an appointment up at 7:30 in the morning. How about them apples? It's nice. Get up. The sun's out. Let's do some things, everybody. They did. So I went. I was there first thing, 7:30 in the morning. Boom. Got it done. Was home. But anyhow, I'm very tired today because as I was trying to go to bed, I saw one of the greatest comebacks in the history of the NBA Finals. I couldn't go to sleep without checking the score. I checked the score. The next thing I know, Brunson hits a three. Then he hits another three. Then he hits another three. And I'm going, wait a minute. There's no chance the San Antonio Spurs are going to blow a 29-point lead in the NBA Finals with an opportunity to tie the series at 2. But guess what they did? Blow a 29-point lead to the Knicks, which leads to one of the great wild celebrations of all time. And I thought to myself, man, if I were a Spurs fan, like I love Vassell and I like Wimby and I like Castle, and there's some guys on that team that I like. And frankly, I would have liked to have seen the series evened up at 2, because even though it's 3-1 Knicks, the series has been so evenly matched. Frankly, we deserve 2-2. We didn't get 2-2. The Spurs collapsed. The Knicks came back and took it. It's an amazing comeback. I wanted to think to myself, what would I be, I guess, exploring in my mind when I watch a team come back on my team from 29 down to steal a game and go up at commanding 3-1, a lead we're likely not going to come back from to steal 3 games in a row in order to win the NBA Finals. And I found out what it would be. You'd be incredulous, and then you'd want to know, am I really seeing what I'm seeing here? And the answer is yes. For those of you that didn't watch, and you could have and should have, if you had just tuned back in into the fourth quarter, you would have seen the comeback coming and you could sense the momentum. It was absolutely wild. Point would be this. The Spurs, Tom, made 22% of their two-pointers in the second half. 22% is a very low percentage from two, given all the dunks and layups and things. They made 17% of their threes. They shot 20% for the half. That's the answer. Yeah. That's how 29-point leads are blown. When you shoot 20% for a half and you're a professional basketball team.
6: Well, that's the antithesis of the first. It's this regression within the 48 minutes of a basketball game. You don't always get it within a game. You know, you might just be hot and the clock runs out before you can regress. And it goes the other way. If you start cold, the regression works both ways. It is that's not about emotions or positive or negative. Regression can be up if you start at 20% and you catch back up. They were ungodly in the first half. I mean, they're shooting 65% deep into the second quarter. Yep. The benchmarks at which they hit 30 points and 40 points and 50 and 60 and 70, you're going, oh, my God, they just they won't go cold. It started with Devin Vassell. He hit two of the first three-pointers that they had. They started 6 of 8, like 8 of 11. They just kept on barraging and barraging. And I got to tell you, too, even despite the cold shooting to start the second half, you know, the Knicks got it down to 12 and 15 in different stretches of the second half.
5: Yeah.
6: They still push it back to 20 with 9.5 to go.
5: Yeah.
6: It's not like that, you know, this collapse happened and at the 4-minute mark, it was determined that the Knicks were going to battle the whole way, or the 10-minute mark of the fourth quarter. Like, they still had a 20-point lead with 9.5 minutes to play.
5: Yeah, it was over.
6: And they were in the penalty and the Knicks were not in the penalty. So it was rather stellar. There is a little boy in here somewhere in my chest wall or in my brain that is probably getting over crying with joy from last night. He's not the current guy you see here before you, because I got to stay clear to my word, true to my word. Dolan sucks.
5: Yes, he does.
6: He does. But it was pretty amazing. And I know that little me would be like, he wouldn't even know what to do with himself today.
5: Well, and I get it, because the logical adult you recognizes that Dolan has been sued and accused of sexual assault, much like his good friend, the president, many, many times, and been found guilty of it, much like his friend. And so it's hard to want to be around a guy like that. He's also been accused of being an overt racist, and there's a strong mountain of evidence that suggests he is that as well. So how can you root for that guy to succeed? Well, you're not. You're rooting for the franchise of your childhood. You're rooting for the city. You're rooting for the people that love with great passion that team. It is interesting. The 76 first half points give way to 30 after halftime for the Spurs. That is tied for the largest decrease in any playoff game in the shot clock era, per Elias Sports. So it took something that has, per Elias Sports in the shot clock era, never been done.
6: Right.
5: Never been done.
6: To even win by the smallest of margins.
5: To win by a point?
6: Yeah, right.
5: Yeah,
6: right.
5: To win by a point. By the way, Fox, Castle, and Harper individually had more turnovers than made shots in the second half.
6: Mm-hmm. Yeah.
5: I mean, you can go on and on the things that happened there. It is remarkable.
6: I think part of what makes yesterday happen is ignorance of the fans in the stands. And what I mean by that is, if you're seeing the price tags of what it cost to be in that building last night and in these finals in general at Madison Square Garden, these aren't the people that were there in November. These are all people who are there and the cameras rolling on their AI glasses or on their phones, or their publicists got them a seat because they need to be front and center and they want to rub elbows and take a selfie with like Jerry Seinfeld or Larry David or something. And it's really annoying, but also it leads to ignorance. I mean, these people are losing their minds, and it's you have a shot from Brunson that knocks it down from 26 to 23 in the third quarter, and the place is still going nuts. I'm like, oh, okay. I mean, that still actually kind of counts for something, that they did not check out. Dare I say, if this game was in Miami or Los Angeles, many of the fans might have tried to beat the traffic and go home. I mean, we've seen countless examples when they had the big three in Miami. The people kind of just, like, they were, whatever, we're here. But if it doesn't go perfectly, we're gone. You got to give that crowd of casuals some credit last night.
5: Well, I can tell you one of the reasons why is there is not a pushback, but the cool thing about the Knicks celebrity fans is many of them are season ticket holders.
6: Oh, a lot of them are. Yes.
5: Yeah, but Vince Taylor is a season ticket holder. Spike Lee is a season ticket holder, and you see them at a Tuesday night game all the time.
6: You do. Yes, that's the lineage of Jack Nicholson. Like, they continue that. But what I'm talking about is the whole first concourse, of Madison.
5: Sure.
6: I mean, there were a lot of different people there 2 months ago. Now it's all the people who are C-suite.
5: Oh, CNBC scene, and they've got money for days.
6: Oh, God, yeah. But you know what? They stayed engaged. And it sounded like the Knicks had cut it to 10 when they cut it to 23, or they cut it to 18. Like, well, all right. I mean, I think that still does matter, even in the professional ranks, that they go along for the ride and they contributed to it. And good for them, man. Good for them. I wish I could be a part of it, but from afar, it's like thumbs up. It's like you're somebody that you had a falling out with, and you're like, all right, good for you.
5: Well, and the hard part is this. It's like the team itself is the antithesis of Dolan. The team is eminently likable. Very likable.
6: They're lovable. Ananobi is...
5: And they play so hard. I love that team. So that neither one of those teams are on my radar as a team that I care about ever. I mean, I don't mean that negatively. It's just like in the same way that I just never think about the Cincinnati Bengals or the... I don't think very often about a lot of teams in the NFL other than when we're playing them or if they're having a great year. I think about individual players in the same way that I've thought about the Spurs over the years or the Knicks over the years. When they have an individual player that I like, I'll be like, oh, let's flip that on for a while. I like watching so-and-so play. And both those teams have had guys like that. I used to love Allen Houston. He was a lot of fun to watch. And the further back you go, I can name a lot of players that I've liked. Charlie Ward, for example. But the point would be this. That Knicks team, if you're just rooting for a great series or you're just rooting for guys who play the game the right way to be rewarded, both teams have a lot of guys that are really likable. I mean, Vassell, not just because he's a Knoll, but all those. I mean, I really like that Spurs team. Wemby does everything he can to get the most out of what he is. And there are a lot of guys on that team that are eminently likable, and the Knicks are the same way. So for me, this has been kind of just fun. I want to see a great series, which is why I say I would have liked to have seen San Antonio win last night, if only because I want to see a seven-game series. May still, but I wanted to see a seven-game series. But I like that Knicks team. I just hate James Dolan, and there's nobody who knows anything about James Dolan. And I mean, seriously, there's nobody who's not trying to be political who, if they just look at James Dolan's record, wouldn't hate James Dolan. He is a piece of filth amongst the human race. He is a – I can't even go on and on.
6: And what's problematic, too, is you have a lot of fans in the city that are just like that, too. I mean, you saw – I mean, you're hitting Wemby with an egg going into the hotel last night, and that's the second time in a row that you've had on-the-street altercations with
5: Knicks fans. That's awful. That kind of stuff is awful. All those people should be arrested and thrown in jail, and it's – I mean, that's assault.
6: Right. Yeah. Each city has their moments of riots or whatever when they win games, which I never understood. Anywhere from Philly to Vancouver. Store owners in Vancouver know if the Canucks ever win the cup again that their insurance better be in line.
5: Human behavior is crazy. For years, I used to do the whole bit about the couch burning in Michigan and in East Lansing when Michigan State has a great basketball team. They burn the place down. You're like, what are we doing? But it happens all over the place. It's nuts.
6: That's why when you go through your world history and you see different cultures have these types of ceremonies, and perhaps there's bloodletting and killing and and human sacrifice.
5: I just saw when I was at the Teotihuacan pyramids. Yes,
6: correct. Don't wag your finger and say primitives. No. Watch an American sports team or a British EPL team win a title, and then look at the videos in the streets and tell me that we're not still within touch of that primitive type behavior.
5: It's interesting. In mass, when you get large groups together, it's often problematic. Individuals, I say it all the time, are fine.
6: Yeah.
5: Individuals are pretty much fine. Even individuals you vehemently disagree with on any number of things, whether it be politics or religion or sports or whatever, you can have a normal conversation with an individual. You can have the quid pro quo and hear the other side, and they'll hear your side, and you can have a beer together and just carry on a conversation. Yep. You get large groups together that vehemently disagree about which side to be pulling for, you got a problem on your hands.
6: Well, yeah. Don't wear the same clothes as 100 other people and go anywhere, because it could really turn, you could turn into something that you don't understand, you don't recognize yourself what happens. But as an individual, that the interview that Lisa Salters did last night, she's had a career, man. She's like ageless,
5: really good at her job. Yeah,
6: the OG interview was perfect. I mean, it could not have been, if it was a team that I still cared about it with my soul, I might have shed another tear, because it has perspective. He's talking about what do you do next? Well, we look at the film and see how we got down 29. Okay. So you just had this epic comeback. You're not satisfied with it because, you got to go on the road and go take on a very good basketball team. And you got to put to bed whatever the hell it was that saw you get your asses kicked in that first half in unholy. You gave up 70 points. I mean, this isn't 1985. 70 points in the first half of a finals game? That's just insane. But what a great interview at the end. OG's for real, man.
5: He is. A lot of those players are. Their superstar, Brunson, is for real. And is a star in every way, in that he perfectly embodies New York. He is incredibly resilient. Mm-hmm. And, I mean, they're going to – I mean, he's punched his ticket into the legendary status. If they win this title, he'll be amongst the three or four greatest Knicks of all time. Like, just like that.
6: That's not a hard list to ascend, though.
5: I'm saying, like, if you go back, the Knicks have a couple of titles, and they've had some Hall of Famers, and obviously we all know Patrick Ewing, et cetera, but, like, Brunson will be that guy. I think it helps that he's not a center, that he's undersized, mm-hmm. that he has to work so hard to score, but does, and then can, you know, and is never afraid of the moment. That's the other thing you got to love about him. It's like, he may miss like he did late, but he's not afraid. He's not afraid.
6: He's obviously an elite scorer, so I'm not trying to equate his game to this person I'm about to speak on. But Florida State fans understand Trent Forrest is different in Florida State lore. Trent Forrest is different. There are a lot of guys. Devin Vassell's on that court. He made a lot of winning plays last night, too. My God, the defensive stop. He plays perfect defense, keeps Brunson in front of him, and then at the right time, he feeds him to the help in Wemby, and they get the turnover to score a basket down the stretch. Like, man, that's a hell of a defensive.
5: He's a good player.
6: He's a really good player. And we love him, and we love Terrence Mann. We really love Terrence Mann here at Florida State.
5: My favorite player of all time, yeah.
6: You remember watching on television, but the Suras and the Cassells.
5: I went to games, yeah.
6: And Charlie and all that.
5: Doug Edwards, Robards. Yeah, go on.
6: There's something about the way that Trent Forrest would will a basket in, and if it was tight, he would take all the physical punishment and trade it to get to the tin and go make a play. Like, that's what Brunson has for the, you fall in love with a player like that. It's a player who can run somebody over or de-cleat somebody over the middle of the field. Marvin Jones. I mean, like, people who have that extra, they put their body on the line, whatever that is, you love them all the more. And that is Brunson. There's no doubt.
5: What a sports night, man. What a sports night. I mean, like, we remove fandom from it even just a little bit. You can flip around. Like, I watched the White Sox Braves series has been incredible. That game last night was incredible. Again, I mean, we continue to see it. We've had a good few days of sports.
6: Yeah.
5: Like, it's important. Like, I try to tell people this all the time. Don't get so wholly consumed in the incompetence of the organization you love the most, meaning Florida State football. It's a big part of your daily sports existence, mine too. But you love sports. You're listening to this show because you like sports and the entertainment around it, along with whatever, conversation, storytelling, debate, whatever. Don't get so consumed by the incompetence of your football program that you can't enjoy sports.
6: That's fair, but if you have to watch a second consecutive no-contest baseball game against St. Louis in which David Peterson is impotent from the left side as he has been, that's a tough ask.
5: I clicked over because I want you to beat the Cardinals, not just because I like the Mets and I hate the Cardinals, but I need you to beat the Cardinals, and you guys are providing no help whatsoever. You're just not even competitive.
6: It's two nights in a row. I'm like, man, you know, I am setting aside effort, heart, and time. Can you keep it 4-3? Does it have to be 5-0 and 7? What are we doing, fellas?
5: It's not competitive. Just taking ass beatings.
6: That's right.
5: I mean, just taking ass beatings.
6: That's right. And I can take an ass beating with a different guy on the mound, but David Peterson's not that guy. That's like rooting for your nation in the Ryder Cup, and Patrick Reed is failing. You're like, man, somebody else fail, please. Get this clown off of my television screen.
5: When Patrick Reed is failing, no matter how much I'm rooting for the United States, I kind of want him to keep failing. I hate Patrick Reed.
6: It's like, I need you today. One time, every 2 years, I need you one time. And he's like down 4-5. You're like, well, thanks, Patrick Reed. Thanks a freaking heap.
5: Yeah.
6: David Peterson.
5: I will tell you that it must be a different experience to be a Dodgers fan, because Ohtani had his quote-unquote worst start, and it wasn't close, and he went 6 2/3 and gave up 6 hits and 3 runs.
6: Mm-hmm.
5: I mean, like, what a rough night on the hill from Ohtani.
6: No, what they have to battle are the melancholies and the complacencies of, like, what does it matter? It's June. will be
5: oh,
6: there.
5: It doesn't matter. It doesn't matter. They're loaded.
6: Right.
5: You watching, like, I have had a chance the last few nights to watch the Braves and that wagon that they are. I mean, there's so many elements of that team that are so good that you're like, well, what are you going to do? I mean, like, okay, you think you could get a reprieve because you got the starter out of the game? Their bullpen is sensational. Whoever they're bringing in is going to shove. And you're just like, well, okay, great. And then I watch the Dodgers now, and you're like, well, they're better than the Braves. It's ridiculous over and over and over again. There's somebody. They're all professional hitters. Everybody. They all hit a ton. Freddie Freeman may be my non-favorite Pirate in all of baseball for a lot of reasons. He's a great guy, but also his ABs are just breathtakingly good.
6: He's unbelievable. He could be an NHL goalie and stop 97% of the shots in a baseball uniform with a bat. Not even put on the goalie pads. You just have him stand next to the net. He's got the bat over his shoulder. He's incredible. He's incredible.
5: He got his 25th 100 hit the other night against the Pirates, and I was like, I tweeted out, congrats to Freddie Freeman. I wouldn't do that for another single baseball player that's a non-Pirate. I was like, congrats to Freddie Freeman. I added him. I like him so much for collecting your 2,500th hit on your way to the Hall of Fame. He's awesome. And if you're a Braves fan, that one hurts. I know you went on to win the World Series without him. Freddie Freeman should have been a lifelong Brave, man. That should have been a guy you held on high forevermore. There are guys you can't let get away.
6: Yeah.
5: That's the one.
6: I think, but as I remember, his wife got involved and she really wanted to go to the West Coast. So it was a family decision, right?
5: Well, if I remember correctly, his agent lied to him.
6: Oh, did he?
5: There was a whole debate about the Braves did offer this number that he wanted to get to, and his agent told him that they didn't because he wanted more. He could get more out of the Dodgers, and he never gave Freddie the chance to make the decision to take less.
6: Ooh.
5: Yeah, that was an ugly deal. I remember reading that. I'm like, well, he's going to file a grievance. I think he did and then retracted it. Something happened.
6: You know why? Because his wife got in the way. Agent's about to walk into the office, and she goes, you're not telling him. No, I need this. I need this.
5: I can't.
6: I have to get out of the traffic. I got.
5: I'm going to go to Los Angeles?
6: No, they're going
5: to
6: give me a helicopter. We're going to heli in and heli out. I'm not doing this. I'm not doing 285 anymore.
5: Last guy that was helicoptering everywhere.
6: Listen, well, it was foggy out. I mean, good Lord.
5: Sometimes it is, Tom.
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2: Update time, everybody. Or as we used to say, update time for that ass. And I will tell you this without getting into too many specifics,

0: Florida State is in a position to put together something that, you know, gives Miles Bailey and his family something to think about. Something to think about. Now, look, what you're up against in a situation like this always is it takes one team to see that Miles Bailey is a special hitter or for them to believe that. That's all that really needs to happen, and they just have to believe that. And they could look at him and say, strikeout numbers aren't great. I don't love that. But I think he projects power for days, for years on end, power to all fields. We'll cut down on the strikeouts with this, this, and this. Let's take a flyer on this spot in the draft on that number because I'm afraid he won't be around when we come back around in the next round. So we're going to take this chance and bring him in. It takes one, and then all of the competitive packages that you've put together for him and his family to think about are really neutralized at that point because if the right team drafts him and they offer him, you know, beyond slot, and all of a sudden he's got $2 million in his pocket, well, I don't care what you were trying to put together with your hundreds of thousands of dollars. He's not going to say no to that. I mean, it's unlikely that a player is going to say no to that. I mean, some do, some do. You know, the weird thing about baseball is you do see a number of kids who play baseball who have families of means, you know, and sometimes it happens like, well, you know, you got 600 grand you can give me. I know I'm going to be offered 1.2, but I'm not hurting for money. I've always wanted to play college. 600 grand will work. You know what I mean? Like that, you can give them a reason, but yeah, this is a situation where the number would be so big that you wouldn't be able to compete with that. So I just wanted it to be a case where Florida State gave them something to think about if it's close. Because one thing that's for certain is you have a better shot with a kid that's local than you do somebody who doesn't feel the tug at their heartstrings for the Garnet and Gold. You know, when you get a kid that's from Tallahassee that played baseball at Lincoln, whose family loves Florida State, and he himself in his time at Florida State fell in love with the university, fell in love with his coaching staff and his teammates, you got a shot. You got a shot, but you got to give him some reason, some reasonable sense of I can take this. And if it doesn't work out for me, even though I'm turning down my major league dream or putting off my major league dream, I'm still not going to be poor. I've got a number over here that's going to set me up and put me in a pretty good position. So that's all I was hoping to hear. And I can report back to you. I have heard that. I have 100% heard that. And it is a number that kind of surprised me. I think it speaks to a pretty healthy set of circumstances at Florida State currently with baseball. And listen, these days, it's not lost on me that, come on, man, we need to hear that. Because too often, we don't feel like it's a healthy situation. I mean, we just watched an unfortunate set of circumstances cause Florida State dearly on the softball diamond. So, you know.
1: Yeah, this is, again, I'll reiterate that He still has the leverage over Major League Baseball negotiations next year. So if you can make a pretty penny to come back, it's the benefit, I suppose, in a weird way to being a draft eligible sophomore, is that you get to kind of play one against the other an initial time, and then you could go back to it next year and still have all the leverage in the world. If you are healthy and you hit 27 home runs next year for Florida State, then I mean, you'll probably just go take your Major League Baseball deal at that point. But you could test the draft waters right now, see what they decide to give you over slot value if they think that you're that worthy of $1 million, $2 million. I doubt it because, man, Major League Baseball analytics departments don't really care about power hitting first baseman. They don't. It's crazy to me. Just take a look at Pete Alonso's market outside of the Baltimore Orioles the last couple of years, or Walker's market. He was with the Diamondbacks, right? I mean, it's not at a premium. They don't pay gobs of money to those specific players in free agency, which tells me I would think it would trickle all the way down into the draft process and the analytic process that you're probably going to pay more to take a risk for a pitcher who's got swing and miss stuff than you do a power-hitting first baseman or somebody who might profile later in his career to DH. I know that Miles' defensive profile improved at Florida State this past year, but who knows what a Major League Baseball analytics department is going to say. So short of him getting a massive offer, why not take the cash in hand here at Florida State and see if you can't double or triple what your offer would be next year through the Major League Baseball draft? I think there's a real path here to net more money. which is what I'm trying to arrive at, is if you're going to say follow the money and let the money be your guide, if FSU's offering a lot to Bailey, you could actually make more by coming back to Florida State for one more season, considering you have that leverage next year in the Major League Baseball draft. So why not do it?
0: Yeah, I am rooting big time for them to secure in the next 24 to 48 hours a couple of big names, and I can only kick around here on the air a little bit. There are some people that are expected to make a decision that Florida State is in on that will change your outlook from where it sits today to where it could be by the end of the weekend. There are some important names. There are some guys that, I'm not supposed to reveal when somebody's on campus or somebody's going to be on campus or whatever until it's official, until they make it an official. But there are a couple of guys in town over the next 48 hours that Florida State's in on that could change the way you feel about the roster construction and where it's headed. Lord knows I feel like it's been a little slow. I do feel like we've been dragging our feet, and I've been frustrated by this. And I think for good reason I've been frustrated by this. I think a lot of people are raising an eyebrow. I'm going to keep coming back to this as we continue to monitor what happens with this. I think it's an important offseason for Link Jarrett. And I don't mean that as a threat in terms of, oh, we're all going to turn on you, Link. But I think you had a forlorn coach at the end of the year who was really kind of downtrodden in a way that concerned me. You know, I do this now whenever I hear people talk about, how difficult it is to coach in the modern era, given what's happened to college athletics. And I think you can all at once say that that is absolutely true, that the job has been made harder than it used to be. It's also true to say, I don't care. I don't care. And I don't want to hear it. Because here's the deal, man. Everybody's working under the same umbrella. Everybody's having to deal with those same realities. The same things that you hate about the way the portal opens up as regionals are being played, in the same way that you hate that it's bumped up against the Major League Baseball draft, for example, and that you can't even be sure that if you go hard and heavy at a guy in the portal that he's not going to get drafted in a way that undoes all of your work. You don't like the annual free agency that exists in college athletics. Neither do I. Neither do all the other coaches that you're competing against, but they all are damn sure dealing with the same set of circumstances and facts. And let's not let it get lost that you are a multimillionaire. You are paid millions to make sure that you endure all of those realities and find a way to overcome. The task is the task. Like it or not, either suck it up, Buttercup, or retire. I don't want to hear it. I don't want to hear it from football coaches. I don't want to hear it from basketball coaches. There are a lot of things wrong in the current system, and we all agree. And I can bitch about it, and you can bitch about it, and fans can look at that reality and say, I don't like the way this is all set up. It's not ideal. Yeah, true. Pay me $10 million, and I'll figure out a way to get past it. I'll tell you what, give me $2 million annually, and I'll figure out somehow, some way to navigate these rather choppy waters, because that's the reality. That's what you have to do. It doesn't do you any good to sit around and bitch. Now, I'm not saying, and I'm not accusing Link or other coaches of doing that, but I do know I hear enough of, well, and you can see that faraway look, how difficult it is. That's what the money's for. That's what the money is for, to deal with all of that. It's not ideal. I don't care. Chef Cameron Show, 93.3 Real Talk Radio, War Chant TV.
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3: All high school tracks and fields will close to the public for the foreseeable future beginning Saturday. This includes tracks that were previously open to the public at Leon and Childs High Schools. LCS wrote in a social media post Thursday morning, the school district initially shared the update on social media around 8:30 a.m., where officials revealed that they decided to restrict public access due to an increase in garbage, wear and tear, and in some cases, damage. However, that social media statement was later edited to remove the reasoning behind public access access restriction. The news comes just 9 months after the school district announced that the tracks at the two high schools would reopen on September 20th of last year. At that time, LCS had also revealed that new security cameras were installed at both school tracks to enforce operating hours and to prevent vandalism. This is Rachel Linnea with your Real Talk 93.3 local news update. 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
4: This is meteorologist Paul Frombly with your Real Talk 93.3 weather update. Thunderstorms likely this afternoon. Otherwise, cloudy skies with a few peaks of sun. Daytime highs approaching 89. Westerly winds 8 to 15 miles per hour. Chance of thunderstorms tonight. Lows dip down to about 75. Mainly cloudy skies expected. Storms likely tomorrow, 88. 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
7: Hey, Jeff, what's up, buddy?
0: I was just thinking. They never tell you that when you grow up, one of the things that you'll miss are the games that you created with your friends in the neighborhood.
7: Oh, good days.
0: So I would have my buddy come over, and then we'd make up these games that were kind of like a hodgepodge of every game that you've ever played.
7: Kind of like the bikes we built.
0: Correct. Yes. And it's a grand experiment. In the beginning, nobody knows how to play the game, and you argue about what the rules are going to be. And in the end, everybody knows how to play the game. By the end of that summer, you know the rules, the neighborhood know the rules, and you play that game like it's the greatest game ever played.
7: Well, and they still try to break the rules, right?
0: Oh, if you ain't cheating, you ain't trying. But at the end, Eddie, you're never going to play it again, and you'll think about it the rest of your life.
7: And the best game you ever played was that game.
0: Never been a better one.
7: Hey, you want to have a Gordo Smash, Jeff?
0: I do. I'd like that.
8: Gordo's, bringing the flavor and flair of Cuban food to Tallahassee since 1996.
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0: So, we wrap it up soon with probables, but before we do, thanks for asking, everybody. What I'm going to do is have a great dinner tonight at a very fancy restaurant, and not fancy for the sake of fancy, fancy because they got good chefs, and that's important when you go spend a lot of money on food, is that it's made well. And so I'm going to one of those places where it is prepared and made well, and I'm going with my wife and my two boys, where they'll no doubt make fun of me for being 55, but since many of you have asked, that's what the plan is for this evening. How that's going to go.
1: Is it a local place? Are you driving over half an hour away?
0: No. Last time for Bryce's birthday, we went to a place that was a half an hour away, and it was great. It was great. But as you said, it was a ways away. No, this is local. It's a really good restaurant, and I've eaten there before. It's been a couple of years, but it's really good, and it's not a very far drive from where I happen to live, so it'll be nice. I look forward to it. It'd be cooler if they paid for it.
1: Yeah.
0: That's the funny thing about being the dad. Yeah. Hey, happy birthday. Pay for us all to eat a nice dinner on your behalf.
1: I just say congratulations, and I hope you really enjoy your dinner at Rummy's Pizza, Pasta, and Grill.
0: I kind of wish Rummy's was still around. Damn it, man. I miss me some Rummy's.
1: That was a good bar. It was a good bar. I enjoyed that place.
0: It was a messed up place. Jeff, the owner, wasn't that his name?
1: Yep.
0: How about that?
1: That's impressive. It's because you remember him looking through the blinds at a certain colleague of ours.
0: One of my favorite moments ever. Like a parent catching their children doing something they shouldn't outside.
1: That's right. Yeah.
0: He's staring out the blinds like, that son of a bitch. I just told him.
1: No cigar smoking on the back deck.
0: Not just that he light up the cigar seconds. There's a part of me that kind of admires that person who did it for that specific thing. not in his life, but for that specific thing. To be told by the owner of the place not to do that and then to immediately do it appeals to my rebellious nature. It is hilarious.
1: I just wonder if he had the faculties to know that he was rebelling, or if it was just like, I don't know.
0: I think he knew. I think he knew. He just didn't have any respect for the man telling him.
1: That could have been a mini series specific to that establishment with that central figure, because of the spillage on the bag of cigars.
0: Oh man.
1: And the request to fire the intern because he elbowed a pitcher of beer. I mean, like, come on, man. And then the bringing in of the tray to all the regulars to pay for the regulars' drinks. Oh no, you just undercut my week by like 4%. What are you doing?
0: It would be a sitcom, but it would be one of the best like back to back episodes ever in a like a 2-year run. Just those two things.
1: It's like, hey, who wants free drinks? I got it. I got you right here. Look at these. And remember, those are the big cardboard ones. Those were huge certificates.
0: Well, yeah, they're like the fake checks you win for golf.
1: Yes.
0: But my favorite part about that is that the key to the whole thing isn't just undercutting the business that's paying to have you out there. Right. It's the fact that the expressive owner was himself, we found out later, a crook. So you don't really sympathize with him either all these years later. You did in the moment.
1: He was? I had no idea.
0: Oh, but buddy, I'll have to talk to you about some things.
1: Okay.
0: Yeah. He turned out, remember, he was from Chicago. There's some shaky stuff. So here's what I'll tell you. This will make you laugh. My favorite part of that moment of undercutting the owner and giving out the free drinks to the regulars whose tabs were all over $100 easily, and now they're nothing. My favorite part is being off to the side of that little bar and then seeing that play out and think, oh no, don't do that, and then looking up because in the background is Jeff making the pizzas, going, looking out at the bar, seeing it happen.
1: Let's get some water moccasins. It was always the water moccasin.
0: Oh, it's so good. It's just brazen, just right in his grill. Another round for everybody. Look at these cards.
1: What do you have there? I got it. I got his tab. It's on me.
0: But no, really don't. I've had a steak and 6 beers. No, here you go.
1: Did you just walk in here with $600 in gift certificates?
0: It's still so good. Let's do probable, sir. Cue it up.
9: It's time for, how you say, with the pitching, probables?
0: Well, Tom, you won't have to suffer. You can check the score right now. They're playing Hunter Dobbins, Christian Scott, Cards, Mets, D-backs, Marlins, Merrill Kelly, Tyler Phillips. They're playing as well. Twins, Tigers, day game, Zebby Matthews, Cater Montero, Rangers, Royals, Kumar Rocker, Michael Wacha, Cubs, Rockies, Edward Cabrera, Ryan Feltner. Thank God. Final game. We have to play the Dodgers today. And that is tonight, I should say. Justin Roblowski and Mitch Keller. And Mitch Keller has been awful in his last 3 starts. I want to kick his testicles. And if Mitch is bad today, we're going to get beat by 10 runs. Mariners, Orioles, Brian, woo! Kyle Bradish going for the Orioles. Braves, White Sox. White Sox going for the sweep. Look what's going on in the south side of Chicago. I've loved this little team. Martin Perez goes for the Braves. TBD for the White Sox, who've had a bunch of injuries, and they keep on fighting. They're a lovable bunch. If your team doesn't play on a given night, flip around and go to the White Sox. The fans are back, and they're the good kind of fans. I've always said White Sox fans are awesome. Chicago fans in general are awesome because they boo like a man should boo.
1: That's the Matthews family who comes down every year. They're White Sox fans. I thought they would be Cubs fans for sure. Perhaps I was making assumptions. And I said, so you guys are Cubs fans? F no. We're White Sox fans. F the Cubs. I'm like, all right. Fantastic.
0: My old buddy Todd Van Dyke, lifelong White Sox fan. And it's true. I've been to games at Comiskey or whatever it's called now. And I've been to the new one and the old one. I went to the old one, Tom. That's how old I am. But anyhow, I remember sitting in the stands, and man, they make me laugh. I mean, you could be nothing, middle of the second inning, a bad ball strike call by an umpire on a 1-1 pitch, and all of a sudden, full-throated from the rafters, boo! You're like, yes, my man!
1: The entire floor, if they weren't, the floor was split at Iona between the academic honors program and the water polo teams. And for whatever reason, Iona had a pipeline to the south side of Chicago.
0: Oh, wow.
1: There were 9 of them, men and women, on both of the teams that were diehard White Sox fans. It's the year the White Sox last won the World Series.
0: Oh, wait.
1: That was the year the Pujols hit the home run off of Lidge, you know, to send.
0: Oh, it still hasn't landed.
1: That, I'm still in stitches watching the World Series with them. They were the best. Ed Gronkowski was my roommate. Ed, love you, brother. He was a great diehard White Sox fan.
0: No, they're good fans. They're really good fans. I've been to both Wrigley and Comiskey and all the time. An inordinate number of games in Chicago that I've attended. That includes NFL games where I've been to several games at Soldier Field. I love the city of Chicago. Love it. Absolutely love it. Wouldn't want to live there. Freezing ass cold. Freezing like that. That crosses the threshold cold. You're like, nope. This is not all right. But yeah, love that city. And if you're young, you can handle that sort of thing. Be well, everybody. We'll talk to you tomorrow on a Libations Friday.
1: Happy birthday, buddy. Enjoy that. What are you getting? Steak?
0: Probably a steak. Probably. Or grouper.
1: Escargot? No?
0: No. Well, maybe they've got it there, Tom. They got it there.
1: You so like escargot?
0: I love escargot. Well, love it.
1: Escar, no way.
0: It's very tasty. I might get it now that you brought it up. 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
23: 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We rode the monorail to the Magic Kingdom, hit Space Mountain, crushed some turkey legs, and we washed it down with a couple of Dole Whips. 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
22: Sounds like a great day so far. What happened?
23: Well, we're running late, and I'm sprinting to the front row of the show, and it starts, and the music's playing, and crowds are clapping. I got carried away. 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I'm going to stage dive to Hank. I jumped, Hank tried to catch me, and pop, my back went out midair.
22: Well, I'm glad you came, because Dr. Finn's going to get you fixed right up.
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0: Florida's capital city. 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
1: 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Guys just got done watching and listening to Seminole Headlines. Thanks for that. Appreciate you. As always, Tom joins me for this hour, that bonus hour. And we pivot. Well, sometimes we actually come in on something similar. 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Well, first, thanks for driving about town listening on 93.3 FM. 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Thanks for supporting us there, as well as those of you who download the pod. There's a lot of pod downloads and allows us to keep doing what we're doing. And I always like to say a sincere thank you when I can. So that holds true again here today. So I find it interesting. Quick question for you. We'll backtrack in a moment. But I was thinking about this. I was ruminating about this morning. And I really don't know the answer, because for years the answer has always been yes. It's always been sure. It's always been, well, I mean, it's a league of mercenaries. But you're the GM or the head scout for the name your team in the National Football League, and your owner calls you in and says, should we take Sorsby in the supplemental draft? We need a quarterback desperately. I don't think we're going to have to outbid too many for this guy given his baggage. What are your thoughts on Sorsby? Now, Tom, before you answer, I think the first thing that you would have to get out of the way is, what is he? I mean, what kind of player do we think he is? So presuming in the question that you assume he's a first round type talent, that he's a quarterback that is good enough. What are there, 90 quarterbacks in the National Football League, 92, something like that. If you think he's one of those, which he probably would most certainly be considered. All right. Well, do you think he's one of the best 32 quarterbacks in the NFL, has a chance to be? Like, you'd have to define your terms about what he is. And then once you do that, the conversation obviously shifts to, do we really want to bring this guy into our locker room? Do we really want to give a second chance to this guy? Do you know how many bets he made? I mean, honestly, go and look at that track record. It's not he made 50 bets. It's not he made 30. It's not he made 150. Thousands upon thousands upon thousands, including bets on his own team, for and against. I don't know, man. I don't think there's any guarantee that Sorsby ever plays in the National Football League is kind of what I'm getting at. But what would you say to your NFL owner?
2: Well, okay. There's a couple of things that we're going to use as controls here, as constants in the equation. Let's say that we believe that he's good enough to be an NFL quarterback, number one, because a lot of teams, I'm sure, are going to defer to what extent he's an NFL quarterback. Number two, let's also say that he interviews very well, because that's going to obviously determine whether a team wants to take a chance on him or not.
1: Right.
2: If those two things are true, the NFL does have crazy money for these specific conditions. If the commissioner's going to let him be drafted, you think about some of the surveillance, for lack of a better term, that certain picks, maybe for the Dallas Cowboys and other places, have been placed under because of character concerns. You have a chaperone for your tenure. You could do that. You could find ways, have him sign stipulations to his contract that he only has access to a flip phone. And it's like, you could take those measures, and you have the money to take those measures if you believe he's NFL caliber and you believe what he says in the interview as somebody who is truly contrite and looking for a path out. If all of those conditions are true, man, he is an extremely cheap proposition to go get out of the supplemental draft. I looked at how much money Terrell Pryor was paid years and years ago. He was selected in the third round of the supplemental draft. He signed a 4-year deal with the Raiders, of course, and it was a little over $600,000 a year. If you hit, then forgive the pun, but But this guy is a lottery ticket. Like, I mean, you've got a real chance here to have a very cheap asset who is grateful for the work and who keeps you. It's a $300 million cap. I'm sure the equivalent means he get paid like $900,000 or $1 million a year. If he ever turned out to be a starter at $1 million a year and all those conditions are met, you can do so much with your team. That would be my thought.
1: Tough call. You're inviting a circus.
2: Yeah.
1: The second you bring him into your franchise, it's a circus every day. And it's a circus maybe for years to come. He broke the cardinal rule. And I don't know. This is not Terrell Pryor, who sold some freaking jerseys. I mean, this is and got a tattoo for free. I mean, it's fascinating. There are a lot of levels to this. For those that don't know, we should clarify, because it occurred to me yesterday when I was driving around. I was flipping around listening to Satellite, and I could just tell by the callers that most NFL fans, and I guess I was once one of this ilk, really don't understand the supplemental draft. First of all, if you take a player in the supplemental draft, just so you know, and I know you know, Tom, but whatever round you choose him in, you give up that pick in the regular draft April of 2027. So if you take him in the second round of the supplemental draft, you have to give up your second round pick in the regular NFL draft. So this is for clarification purposes. Anybody, if you take him in the first round, you lose your first round pick. So why do I bring that up? Well, I mean, it's a weighty thing to lose a top tier draft choice if that's where you think you have to take him. Secondly, it's a bidding war in a weird way, because if I'm the team, I'm saying, when do I think somebody is willing to take that chance? So I'm willing to give up a sixth round supplemental draft pick. What do I care? Yeah, I'll throw my name in the hat for a sixth round pick. So what? If we lose our sixth round pick, we lose our sixth round pick. Am I willing to lose a third round pick? What if somebody comes in just slot under me? And I mean, man, it's tough. It's interesting. That's part of it. Second part of it is the NFL does not have to hold a supplemental draft. There was no supplemental draft last year. There was no supplemental draft the year before. I mean, oftentimes there isn't. The last NFL supplemental draft, for people that just want to know, was 2023. No players were selected in the 2023 supplemental draft. They held one because there were some players whose eligibility was affected after the draft. And so that's the only criteria the NFL uses, is are there players who could not have been selected in the NFL draft and then had their eligibility affected for whatever reason, academics, whatever, they were suspended. And so they couldn't play in the college football season. And so they are looking to be a supplement to the draft. They have an opportunity to pursue their dreams. The NFL will sometimes do that. In 2019, there was a supplemental draft. The last player was taken in the supplemental draft in 2019. Arizona Cardinals selected safety Jalen Thompson in the fifth round of the supplemental draft that year. Somebody took a flyer, threw out a fifth rounder, and they got Jalen Thompson. There are famous supplemental draft choices, Chris Carter being chief amongst them, by the way. Chris Carter, a Hall of Famer. He is the only Hall of Fame supplemental draft choice. Now, by the way, do you know who else was famously a supplemental draft choice? A little before your time, but you're well aware of the man. Do you know who it was?
2: I couldn't begin to guess if it's before my time.
1: Well, you know his career. Bernie Kosar. Yeah, Bernie Kosar was a supplemental draft choice for the Cleveland Browns. And I think you can argue was the best supplemental draft choice, even though Chris Carter's in the Hall of Fame, because quarterback is a more important position, and he went on to be an incredible quarterback. So there's all those things. But the point is, the supplemental draft is not really a thing. It's why we don't talk about it. Nobody ever talks about the supplemental draft. If you think back to the last umpteenth drafts, when was the last time you heard anybody say, well, you know, they could go get that guy in the supplemental draft? They don't do it. They don't have it.
2: Yeah.
1: So here's my thought. If you're Roger Goodell, are you going to have a special supplemental draft for this guy? For the guy that made over 9,000 bets? I mean, would you do it? They don't have to do it. They could today say to Brendan Sorsby, you know, learn how to speak French. You're going to play in Canada. I mean, they could say the UFL is a league that we have. Now, the championship game, I think, is either last week or this week. I don't know when it is. I never watch it, but I think it's right around now. Get used to that league because that's where you're going. I mean, pick anyone, the American, whatever these sorry leagues that nobody watches. You're going to play over there because we're not having a supplemental draft for you. My point is there's no guarantee this guy ever plays in the National Football League, and I think there's a chance, a better than good chance, that he doesn't. Again, the cardinal rule. It's all – the roosters are coming home, baby. Or it's actually coming home to roost or the chickens or whatever. But, yeah, man, you effed up, dude. You could have beat your girlfriend. You could have driven 16 different times, 150 miles per hour, and been cited all 16 times, and you'd have gotten drafted in the first two rounds. You could have done a bunch of cocaine on Front Street, videotaped yourself doing it while hiring a hooker. You could have done all of these things on video, and you'd be playing in the National Football League. Hell, you'd be playing in college football. But you did the one thing you can't do. And what the Big 12 did yesterday is exactly what I asked the question about. Would they do it? Would they stick up for their own conference? And they did. And what I like about it was Ken Paxton, the attorney general of Texas, who's an ass face, was made to look like a fool. Like a fool. You want to threaten people? You want to threaten the NCAA and threaten the Big 12 with lawsuits? That was dumb. That was dumb. You know why it was dumb? It pissed them off. So they went and got the big guns. And they got other attorney generals from other states all around the Big 12 who weighed in and said, Ken, we think you're full of it. You ain't going to do nothing. You're not suing nobody. And that's exactly what happened. And he got told, have a good day. And that's why he withdrew. Nobody was going to play Texas Tech. All of the games were going to be forfeited. They, in essence, were going to be put on restrictive competitive form. And that, did you see yesterday Michigan already said, we're not playing them in volleyball? You were starting to have the kumbaya where the insanity of the NCAA, which is an awful organization, but also is in a position right now that they've never been in, which is that they can't police anything. Even the member institutions that have taken shot after shot after shot at the NCAA were beginning to gather. The growing storm was growing and darker every day by the minute for the Big 12 and for Texas Tech, and they weren't going to have it. They weren't going to let Texas Tech, this little upstart nonsense college that nobody cares about, decide to dictate terms to all of college football about how the games would or would not be played moving forward. That was dumb, Ken Paxton.
2: Well, first of all, if Michigan is the team that stands against you, you've got a real problem when it comes to cheating, because that athletic department is a rogue actor within the framework of college sports. Secondly, not only did they get mad or emotional about what Ken Paxton said, it opened the legal doors. It's the precise thing that opened the door for legal action to be taken in this circumstance that paved the way for the Big 12 to be successful without anybody firing a shot at all. Specifically a failure of the Texas Attorney General. Good luck getting reelected, pal. You're not going to do anything because that state, that sport, you're screwed, man. He overplayed because he wanted to score political points, and there were actual legal ramifications to trying to score political points. Go friggin' figure. Can we take that to the federal level, please? Mm-hmm. Good win for the Big 12, and if you tuned into this show last week, you would have heard. Check the bylaws and see what the provisions are for either forfeiting or, you know, docking of league revenue, of television exposure. The Big 12 has to be the player here because the NCAA filed what they filed, but as I understand it, I don't even know that an expedited trial specific to the NCAA lawsuit against Sorsby would have been heard until the latter half of the season at the absolute soonest, unless they broke precedent in the state of Texas, which they weren't going to do. And the appellate court at that level within the state of Texas, the judges' alma maters were West Texas kind of focused there. So you weren't going to win that anyway. It had to be the Big 12, or it had to be the legislation that the Senate is trying to hammer through and mediate and get down what they want to get down in terms of that act. And I don't think that Congress was going to get it done anytime soon. So it really all fell on the Big 12 standing strong here and needing a legal opening, which they found because the attorney general couldn't keep his mouth shut. I'm sure lawyers around the country puked. Or they said, man, the billable hours I would have gotten in this situation. Because what's their advice in all situations? Shut the F up. Don't say anything to anybody. Here is yet another case of somebody who should know better as the attorney general not shutting the hell up. And because he flapped his gums, that is the precise path that they chose with the firm that they retained. And people saw the writing on the wall, which was, you're going to lose, Texas Tech.
1: Yeah, you're going to lose. Well, first of all, it's just on its face. Conferences, whether you think the NCAA should or shouldn't, conferences have to be able to discipline the conference members and govern the conference. You have to be able to have rules by which you adhere to within the conference. So the ACC, the Big Ten, the SEC, the Big 12, any of them have conference bylaws. They have conference rules. They were in violation of the conference rules as well. And so the second he threatened the Big 12 and sent a formal letter and made a show of it, that was the precise thing the Big 12 was not only probably hoping for, but also it was what set them off. It actually legitimately pissed them off. They were like, so you want a grandstand? Okay. Okay. And so then, boom. Yes, it set in motion a series of events, which led to, obviously, we know, the counter legal argument. And I just think it was rich because on yesterday's show, I said, I wonder if the Big 12 will stick up for itself. Just like last week, you said, I wonder what the Big 12 charter says. And like, we were all kind of immediately, you and I pivoted, and we're not lawyers. And I don't know all the fine details of the law with this. I just know it seemed, again, logical that the conference would be the one to go, no, this ain't it. We're not doing this. We look like fools right now. This is ridiculous.
2: Well, and it's as it pertains to things that are in the league charter that are much more narrow in focus. And again, I'm not a lawyer, but I mean, we've unfortunately had to become very casual lawyers because of all the things going on in sports. The ACC lawsuit was very broad in scope, and the penalty for leaving the conference, we all get it. Like, Florida State was going to win that, which is why the settlement came down. That was a much broader concept. This is much more narrow and basic. This, I mean, if this doesn't stand in a court of law, then the conferences don't matter whatsoever. And you're not talking about an individual player's rights against the NCAA when they've already time and time again ruled that you want the benefits of them being an employee without them being an employee. I deny your motion, NCAA. Go F yourself. Like, this is much cleaner. This is much more cut and dried, especially when there's a threat that they can point to and say, we're under duress. You have to give us relief from this duress because this man put in writing that they're going to come attack us and the very framework of something that Texas Tech already agreed to, expressly so. There's their signature right here. So you're telling me that we can't enforce that because a state is going to decide that we don't matter whatsoever? This is not about players' rights or individual employment. This is about institutions, and that's why I think it's a much different case than what we saw with any of the NCAA, like the Pavia stuff where he got the temporary injunction to play, or even the Florida State case, which is you're going to charge us how much to leave the conference? Like, those are very separate things.
1: Yeah, the best part and the richest part of all of this is, in essence, what the Big 12 got yesterday was, an injunction.
2: Yep.
1: So they got an injunction. They just turned right around. Oh, you want to injunction us, huh? Well, here's a little injunction right back, baby boy. Now what are you going to do? Yeah, once it became evident, and really, you just, the next time that you defer to power, the next time that you defer to quote-unquote authority figures who you think may know better than you or know more than you, just realize that A, don't do that. B, look at Texas Tech's leadership. Look at the way they've handled this situation and understand that small children do a better job of delegating responsibility than that group, than the president, the athletic director, the deputy athletic director, and the rest of those clowns who were sitting there on video. Like, think about how foolish that video was to come and to circulate that and to have spent the better part of the last week sending out and trying to put out fires publicly over and over and over again, thus resuscitating this story to the front page every hour of every day. Nobody, you just got done saying it's true. Nobody would recommend to somebody in this sort of controversy, hey, let's make sure it stays fresh hourly. Just shut up. If you're Texas Tech, you got what you needed. You got the injunction for him to be able to play. At that point, you should have shut up and taken the bows and arrows. Just wear them. Just wear them in silence. Every other day, there'll be an article written by the Ross Dellingers of the world, who's great, and others. You just wear it. It goes away. We're in a 24-hour news cycle. It goes away. I mean, without getting political, the president says something stupid every day. It goes away the next day. Just wear it and move on. And they didn't. They wanted to continue to be, I don't know if they thought of this as a limelight thing, but like, what are you doing? That's not the hill you want to die on.
2: It's total arrogance. It makes the public relations issues in Tallahassee look like a middle tier economy versus a third world economy. I mean, it's incredible. Clearly these institutions, many of them, have major problems. And they undervalue what public relations is and what it can do for you and what it can prevent.
1: Well, common sense.
2: Yep. Sometimes people think, I think a lot of times people think of public relations as a reactive measure, something to help put out a fire that already exists.
1: Right.
2: It can prevent the fire. It's Smokey the Bear, man. And unfortunately for Texas Tech, I mean, they get the award this year. If we are having the JCS PR firm superlatives and awards at the banquet for all of our clients, our trusted clients, this is the That's Not What You Do award of the year is Texas Tech. That is a special, special thing that even now, where are we, 12 hours out at the time of recording from when all this news came down, 10 hours out from when this news came down? Now you look back at that 21-minute video and you go, what in the hell were you doing? We knew it in the moment, but I'm saying the entirety of the world, even Texas Tech fans are saying to themselves, so that 21-minute video was for what purpose? Good Lord.
1: Oh, man, that'll be, I mean, they got to siphon that, right? Like, the internet never forgets. That's got to be, you got to have clips ready for days for when they lose games, when they do whatever, just little moments where that deputy AD is doing the nod, and you got to have all that sort of stuff. Really quick to put a bow on this, the draft, the supplemental draft, if there is to be one, and there is no guarantee that there will be, but if there is a supplemental draft to suit Sorsby, teams with six or fewer wins, other non-playoff teams, and the 14 playoff teams, they're divided into three categories, okay? So a team that expresses interest in drafting a player, bidding on that player in a certain round, if multiple teams have bids, then we can look in the same round. The team picking first in the draft order would get the player. These are all – so you try to narrow it down, and which teams would do it? So there are 10 teams to win six or fewer games last year. Cincinnati's one of them. They don't need a quarterback. They wouldn't do it. The Arizona Cardinals could do it. But anyhow, the Tennessee Titans, the New York Jets, the Las Vegas Raiders, the Giants, the Commanders, the Cleveland Browns, who need a quarterback, the New Orleans Saints, and the Kansas City Chiefs. So Browns head coach Todd Monken indicated June 2nd that he would not be inclined to select Sorsby. They don't need any more smoke in Cleveland. So they wouldn't get it. A lot of people tend to think that it would be the Jets, but can you imagine putting him in New York City, Tom?
2: Well,
1: I mean, the Jets obviously need a quarterback. Geno ain't going to get it done. They don't have anybody that, you know, they don't have a quarterback of the future. So, but I mean, honestly, New York City?
2: Well, yeah, you're right. The Browns wouldn't do it because they need another one of these PR nightmares like Deshaun Watson needs a massage. So you're not going to do that. The Jets are at least in they're in Jersey. So technically, like, New York is one of the more regulated places on earth when it comes to sports gambling. I think there's an opportunity here. Here's where I put on the PR face and go the other way. Now I'm being told by the franchise that they want to take these measures. How do we make it work? All right. First of all, you bury him for a year or two in the depth chart. He can't play immediately. We have to go on an aggressive public relations.
1: You wouldn't want to anyhow, yeah.
2: Correct. And you think about all of the disclaimers with – and this is how I'd pitch it to the league, too. They're like, Goodell's not sure if he wants to do this. You know all those disclaimers for all of the ads, be it on television and radio.
1: DraftKings, the whole thing, yeah.
2: He is the face of every single one of these disclaimers for gambling problem. Here are your phone numbers. Get help. Do what I did. He could put on a DraftKings polo while telling people not to use DraftKings if they have a problem. It's beautiful. It's beautiful. He becomes the face of the country for problem gambling. And that's how you spin this and turn this into he's an advocate against the very thing that the NFL is trying to bring in billions of dollars to promote. I think there's a pathway here. There is opportunity to navigate that line where people go, I see what you're doing. But that's kind of freaking brilliant. And if he keeps his name clean for a season and a half, maybe in the back half of year two, when you're failing again, he can roll in there and start a game, and it's not nearly the story it is right now.
1: I like your efforts. I don't agree with you. I don't think it would work, but I like your efforts. I think it's the path if you're going to do it. I picture the day he throws the first pick six of his career. We're just done. Everybody in the stadium's like, mm-hmm. We sure that was on the up and up at everybody? Like, you never can get away with it. You can never, like, he's not free to make the mistakes all quarterbacks make.
2: I remember way back when in 2013, Clemson fans thought that Taj Boyd was shaving points that night. You remember that? That made the message where, like, is he on the take? He's never done this ever. What is going on? And in this case for Sorsby, he's not allowed to have a bad game.
1: No, that's my point. He has one three interception game. Like, Hall of Famers have had three interception games.
2: Once again, take a look at his game log in college. There are a few that stand out and make no sense.
1: Of course there are.
2: Yeah, no,
1: it's never going to work. It's I can think of all the creative things that you did, and I love what you did. Yeah, it's all well. It's the classic Mike Tyson. Everybody's got a plan until they get punched in the face. That's a fine plan, Tom. Let him throw an interception for a 99-yard pick six return down on the goal line, and everybody's like,
2: that is fair. I will tell you, regardless of whether or not the NFL went for it, I would still shop into DraftKings and FanDuel and everybody to do those ads. You could make a.
1: Oh, if I'm his agent, I'm doing that for sure because he's got to make some money somehow. Yep. I mean, it looks like this football thing's drying up on me. I'm gonna have to figure something out.
2: The gambling companies pay me to tell people not to gamble because I have a gambling problem. That is beautiful. That's the free market right there.
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1: It does undercut what we do, and I don't know that we need it to be a daily thing.
0: No, but this is where I'm going with it.
1: Is it good news?
0: This is good news.
1: Okay, good.
0: So people know I have to preface these things. I don't want them to think I'm just like somehow talking out of my ass about when I visit warchant.com, the greatness that is warchant.com. I have feelings that are elicited when I see those headlines. I got pumped when I saw Third and Lang. That's true. I did. But
1: it was posted. That was not.
0: Yeah, before. Third and Lang's out there.
1: It is.
0: Yeah,
1: that's good. That's good.
0: Yeah. Third and Lang's out there. I got excited when I saw Third and Lang. So
1: we back, baby. Put the word out. We back up.
0: Yeah. I saw it this morning. So the point would be, in fact, I saw it right before you and I got together, I think, for this. The point is that I saw that and I saw something else. And it actually involves recruiting. I got excited about recruiting. No, it's not what you think. How refreshing is it and how believable? What's that whistle? Are you whistling?
1: I'm not doing a damn thing. No.
0: Oh, man. We now have pop-up ads on all these sites in which people can whistle. This has to stop. Anyhow.
1: It's not coming through on your side, just so you know.
0: All right. Okay, good. Well, it did while I was sitting here talking. There was a whistle. I was like, no, I don't need to. I don't need to hear that nonsense. Back to this. Four-star shooting forward Gabe Nesmith eyes visits to FSU others after shining at the top 100 camp. So Ira posted that yesterday. And obviously Luke Laux was able to land several blue chip players in the last recruiting class, his first. So the first official visitor of the summer, top 50 national recruit O'Neal Delancey, arrived yesterday for a multi-day visit. He's, again, I'm going to reiterate, a top 50 national recruit. Ordinarily, these days, and again, not to dwell on the negative, Tom, but when we get a top 50 recruit visiting and it's football, I go, yeah, he's using you to get that gig or the money he wants from LSU. You're wasting your time, guys. We need to find different fish in a different pond. But these days, when I read about a top 50, hell, top 25, dare I say top 15 national recruit in the country visiting Florida State for basketball, I go, we could get him. Luke may be able to work some magic. We could get him. And then right next to that story, in the headlines at warchant.com from our own Matt Lasser, FSU Hoops brings elite shooting guard O'Neal Delancey in for official bid. It's a double whammy on this, but I read down further. There are several of these kinds of players that Florida State's looking to bring in. Tom Lang, we got elite players nationally that are going to visit Florida State. And when you read those headlines, you're not going to go, well, we got no shot. You're going to go, he may say yes to Florida State. We got the positive mojo working. I don't even need to do the FSU basketball positive note of the day. Don't have to do it at all. The positive note is just positive daily existence for Florida State basketball these days. It's glorious. And top-tier recruits, top 20, top 30, top 40 recruits are noticing Florida State and going, I see what you're doing over there, coach.
1: I would imagine some of the energy from Luke Laux, besides the charisma that he brings to the recruiting circuit, is I'm going to keep getting kids to say yes before football gets its act together and money gets diverted back there. I'm going to keep getting yeses now so that when perhaps football turns around or a new coach is brought in and people say, oh, well, let's double down on the funding for football, I'll say, hey, you can't take it away from me. I've got the number 7 class in America again, everybody. So don't take it out of my pockets. Look at what I've done with this limited time and these limited resources.
0: Creating a fever pitch or a hip type place that recruits talk amongst each other as sort of that group that's just outside the creme de la creme of basketball. Who's that first group? Who's that first tier that isn't, you know, whatever, Villanova, North Carolina, Duke, Kentucky? Like, who is it? Florida State's vying to be that team pretty consistently right now.

0: you're witnessing those guys that have offers to places like the aforementioned teams say Florida State's worth my time is worth the time of day. Florida State's worth going to check out right now. And there's real equity in that. You may not get those guys. You may get some. All you got to do is get one or two. But if you're able to get those visits, there is equity in that. There is a moment where, okay, the best of the best, and they all know who each other are. They all run in the same circles. They play on the same against or with each other in AAU circuit and all that. They all know who's hip, who's cool, who's somebody on the come. Man, FSU is 100% that program right now. And it's because of the hard work of Luke Laux and his staff. I don't work for Luke Laux. I know him well. I don't work for Michael Fly or anybody else on that staff. But I am paid to observe and give an opinion of what I see on a daily basis. And what I see on a daily basis from Florida State basketball is a program that has created that fever pitch, that has created that fervor, that has created the it vibe that it has. And I don't see any sign of it slowing down, because it didn't hurt the other night when after the NBA Finals, Luke Laux posted a picture of him alongside the championship-winning coach from when they worked together side by side, and that they are friends. And it did not hurt that he has pictures of himself with players that were involved in the NBA Finals and assistant coaches that he's worked with in the NBA Finals. There is an it factor to Luke. He's young. He's hip. He's worked with Golden State. He's worked with Sacramento. He's worked in the summer leagues. He's worked overseas, international basketball. He's got a lot of ties to a lot of really important people in the world of basketball, and it gets noticed.
1: Yeah, I think that's a great point you bring up about how the Knicks winning the championship benefits Florida State. In truth, either way, whoever won the finals was going to benefit Florida State. You might pump the brakes just a little bit on the De'Aaron Fox stuff. He's still a great player, didn't have a good final. So for the moment,
0: he was terrible because he's hurt, but anyhow.
1: But still, you probably lean into the Mike Brown thing a little bit more. You lean into the Devin Vassell thing a little bit more right here, right now. Because everybody knows what the hell happened in the NBA Finals. That made it into casual sports fanville, USA. Because of the novelty of the Knicks winning the finals. Everybody knows about it. Some are annoyed. Some embrace it. Either way, the names are known of the key players and the coach. And what a weapon that is for Luke. To after Mike Brown comes down from all the celebrations and, you know, the Canyon of Heroes that's about to happen in Manhattan, FaceTime with him, get a text message from him directed towards that target, endorsing Luke Laux and his ability to make that player better. Also taking a team in the New York Knicks that were kind of underdogish, even though they were good in the East. You pointed out yesterday they were fifth or sixth in the league, you know, so they weren't the prohibitive favorite going in any round outside of maybe the Philly round. I think everybody saw that coming. But okay, that's the identity of Florida State here too, is you're aspiring to be something more than what the odds makers may say about you. Perfect. Like this is a weapon, and you got to use everything at your disposal. He's always aggressive to use anything and everything at his disposal, including flying a quarter of the way around the world to FaceTime a prospect with his mother in the kitchen. This is a weapon to use right now. Good for him, man. Good for him. Keep getting yeses and force the people who thought that they were spending with you because they were bored with football to keep spending with you after football turns around.
0: Well, I have to remind a lot of people, and it's not been that long. I mean, it hasn't been that long. But you go through two or three years of a dry spell where you're not very good. And out of sight, out of mind. It happens. But going to the Tuck, I don't care if it's a Tuesday night or a Saturday, when they're good, when they're ranked, when that's a team of formidable talent and you know, game, this town does respond to basketball being good. They do show up. They will be there. They're sleepy otherwise. It's not an unwavering commitment to basketball. It's only when they're good. I mean, we are front runners in Tallahassee when it comes to basketball, which is fine. It's better than not caring at all. You know, it's a misnomer to say that Florida State fans don't care about basketball. They do. They do. They care that they're good. They want them to be good. They don't care otherwise. Some places, it's the be-all, end-all. they're selling out no matter what. It's the only thing they got going, and they have a rich history, and good year, bad year, they're showing up for basketball. That's sort of what it's supposed to be like for football here, unless you run it into the ground like they're currently doing. But like with basketball, we show up because there's nothing more electric and fun and succinct than a night of two ranked teams coming to the TLC Double C when we've got a good one and we got a chance to make it echo throughout the rafters, man. We do it to the point where the people that cover basketball, when they get here, they're always surprised. At some point, they'll even announce, as Jay Billis did, this is one of the most intimidating atmospheres in all of college basketball, quote unquote. That's how good we can make it. And that's how fun that can be. And when you get that kind of momentum, when you garner that kind of momentum, people want to see it sustained. And we said, when Luke got here, and hell, so did he, good things needed to happen in a hurry. The only momentum that you can create is that initial new car smell thing. Like Summerall right now at Florida is recruiting his ass off. I mean, they are recruiting big time. They got a top tier class, right? Let him go out there and go 5-7. Let him go out there and go 4-8. Let 2 years go by without them making significant progress. All the love is gone. It's over. At that point, they're like, man, we're going to have to do this again. Damn it. You've got to get momentum early when people are excited about the newness of it all. Right. And even in a year in which Luke did not make the NCAA tournament, he so dramatically turned the program around in the second half as to court real serious interest. More importantly, real serious interest, not just from local fans, and we matter greatly, but from the money people. He may have had some things line up for him, like the misuse of funds for football, but he took advantage of it and got yeses and got his feet dirty, man. He got out there. He did the work to make it happen. They continue this role, man. I don't know if they're going to get this kid or not, of course, but they're going to get a couple kids that we're going to be like, whoa. Well, they're going to.
1: All you have to do is stay in the conversation for these kids and then go out there and play really well again this year, early this time. That was the one thing, is he really pushed that new car smell to the brink by leaving some food in the car overnight.
0: Yeah, well, getting your ass blown up by 40-plus at home, I mean, well, that's a toughie.
1: Well, you're getting into the new year and you're saying, great. That's and because he's calling out the players and the pressers. He's talking about resources. I'm like, oh, God, dude, come on, man. You are really pushing this to the brink. And then voila, they flip it and they turn it into what it is. This is the one thing about that building, even as a student. I get it. It's ugly. And, you know, at that time, especially with the multicolored seats and all that, it's an eyesore. But it has the thing that a lot of football stadiums that are smaller than ours have, which is the acoustics. You fill that place up, that it is piercing the sound in that place. And while this city may be front runners for basketball, I don't dispute that, when they're in, they're awesome. Like, they're not just in to see and be seen.
0: Oh, no, they're invested,
1: Like, they go all in. And that building becomes, for the Louisvilles of the world, for the Virginias of the world, not just North Carolina and Duke, like for those middle tier games when Leonard was on the roll, man, that place was insane. And here's hoping that that is the case again. I think it will be to start the year, but even with all these young kids, like, you're going to have to lean on those veterans to maybe rack up a couple more W's before we get to Christmas this time around.
0: Well, I just think it's a fun sport. You know, basketball, when played well, is a fun sport. It's an action packed sport and people like to go. You're also in and out of there. It's not an all day experience. You know, you're not going to be at the damn arena till midnight. I mean, like, you can go out there for a 7 o'clock tip, be home at a reasonable hour, and have a lot of fun. Well, people like that.
1: The best ones are, like, those 7 p.m. tips on a Saturday, and there's usually a festival in town. You're like, oh,
0: people get loose.
1: That building is going to be a problem tonight in the best of ways.
0: Yeah, it is. It's fantastic. We'll come back to Probables momentarily. Hang in.
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3: A former top-ranking law enforcement officer in South Georgia is facing serious charges after investigators say he stole sheriff's office firearms and traded them for drugs. According to newly released investigative documents, former Thomas County Chief Deputy Ron James is accused of exchanging departmental weapons dating back to 2018 to support a drug addiction. The investigation began in March after a video surfaced allegedly showing James using a methamphetamine smoking device while off duty. A subsequent drug test reportedly came back positive, And investigators say a meth pipe was later found in his department-issued vehicle. The Georgia Bureau of Investigation says James is charged with 9 counts of theft by taking and 1 count of violation of oath of office. Investigators recovered 5 firearms that were allegedly traded to a former employee in exchange for Adderall. James resigned from the sheriff's office in April and was booked into the Thomas County Jail on May 29th. This is Rachel Anae with Real Talk 93.3 Local News Update, brought to you by Macklemore Systems. 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
4: I'm Chief Meteorologist Casanova Nurse with ABC 27 First to Know Weather. Some remaining downpours and gusty thunderstorms around the metro area early in the evening. Otherwise, we'll have some leftover patches of clouds and showers for the late night hours, with a little decrease in the rain coverage first thing in the morning. However, the weekend will still be somewhat active with off-again, on-again shower and storm activity. From the ABC 27 First to Know Weather Center, I'm Chief Meteorologist Casanova Nurse.
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0: Wrapping it up, Jeff Cameron Show 93.3, Real Talk Radio, WarChant TV. Weird schedule here. You'll get a little bit of a pod tomorrow. And, then I'm off Thursday, Friday, and Monday. So we've got some days off. Including most of tomorrow. Tom is flying to Ireland, and I'm going to my grandma's 100th birthday celebration. It's an amazing thing. We've got family coming in from everywhere. We're going to spend a few days with my grandma, so forgive us for being off, but this is a big one. He's going to Ireland, and I'm going to celebrate my grandma's 100th birthday, and she is alert, lively, and excited about the prospects of turning 100. So it's one of the good ones. It's not like my shoes are brown. It's I know where I am, who I am, and who these people are. Cue it up. Probables. Let's get to.
8: It's time for, how you say, with the pitching, probables?
0: Marlins, Phillies, Tyler Phillips, Jesus Luzardo, Royals, Nationals, Michael Wacha, Foster Griffin, cheats at golf. By the way, I keep picking the Nationals. They win every night. Their offense is superb. Blue Jays, Red Sox, TBD, Peyton Tolle. White Sox, Yankees, Davis Martin, Garrett Cole. Good series. Mets, Reds, not a good game last night for your Mets. We're going to need Kodai Senga to make it happen. Senga time.
1: Yeah, I made time for that game last night. And once again.
0: Not competitive.
1: Not competitive.
0: Brady Singer goes for the Reds. And by the way, Senga has sucked this year. What in the world? Giants, Braves, Adrian Hauser, Grant Holmes, Guardians, Brewers, Slade Ciccone, Robert Gassard, Padres, Cardinals, Michael King, Andre Pallante, Twins, Rangers, Zebby Matthews, Kumar Rocker, Rockies, Cubs, Ryan Feltner, Edward Cabrera, Tigers, Astros, Framber Valdez, Hunter Brown, Orioles, Mariners, Brandon Young, Logan Gilbert, my Pirates suck, Mitch Keller really sucks, he'll get his ass beat tonight by the A's, Mitch Keller and Jack Perkins. Angels, D-backs, Reed Detmers and Merrill Kelly. Rays, Dodgers, Drew Rasmussen and Justin Roblinski. And that is a look at those that shall reside in the bump. And can I add something here? I've mentioned to you before that one of the announcers for the Pirates, play-by-play, been around a long time, last name Brown. I hate him. And last night, I hate him more than ever because he did the thing that he always does, which is if you're from Pennsylvania, we're going to have to hear about all of your days in Pennsylvania. You may not have lived in Pennsylvania for 20 years, but you know the Big Amish. You know Nick Kurtz? They call him the Big Amish?
1: Yeah. Mm-hmm.
0: Yeah. Well, Nick Kurtz, obviously the Big Amish, is a nickname because he's from Pennsylvania. He moved to his family and him moved to Tennessee when he was like 9. He hasn't lived in Pennsylvania forever. Oh, of course, here's my guy, Pride. Oh, the Big Amish. Of course, he's from Pennsylvania, Pirate fans. Oh, the Big Amish. And then he promptly hits a two-run bomb to left center, and he's like, look at the Big Amish. Man, can you go to hell? Can you go to hell? Who cares? Stop celebrating the opposing team's best players pounding our ass. Have a great day, everybody. Be well.
9: Hey, Jeff, what's up, buddy?
0: I was just thinking. They never tell you that when you grow up, one of the things that you'll miss are the games that you created with your friends in the neighborhood.
9: Oh, good days.
0: So I would have my buddy come over, and then we'd make up these games that were kind of like a hodgepodge of every game that you've ever played.
9: Kind of like the bikes we built.
0: Correct. Yes. And it's a grand experiment. In the beginning, nobody knows how to play the game, and you argue about what the rules are going to be. And in the end, everybody knows how to play the game. By the end of that summer, you know the rules, the neighborhood know the rules, and you play that game like it's the greatest game ever played.
9: But they still try to break the rules, right?
0: Oh, if you ain't cheating, you ain't trying. But at the end, Eddie, you're never going to play it again, and you'll think about it the rest of your life.
9: And the best game you ever played was that game.
0: Never been a better one.
9: Hey, you want to have a Gordo Smash, Jeff?
0: I do. I'd like that. Gordo's, bringing the flavor and flair of Cuban food to Tallahassee since 1996.
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13: News this hour from Town Hall. I'm John Scott. Further negotiations between the U.S. and Iran, while not taking place today, is scheduled, may be held soon as a ceasefire between Israel and Hezbollah has been announced. Salem Radio Network military analyst Colonel Robert Pagan says that so far, the ceasefire deal with Iran favors them.
14: The IRGC is running the game, and that they got a sweetheart deal out of Trump. If you look at the 14 elements of the MOU, they're all, in my estimation, very supportive of an Iranian positive outcome.
13: And Colonel McGinnis tells the Salem Radio Network that much of the Iran deal has yet to be determined.
14: If the president's primary goal, which he's articulated recently, is to make certain that Iran never has a nuclear weapon, then we have to wait a few weeks in order to ascertain whether or not that's going to come to fruition.
15: Retired Army Colonel Robert McGinnis. A new poll on what Americans think of President Trump's handling of Iran.
16: Even with President Donald Trump's suggesting that a deal with Iran to end the war had been reached, most Americans still disapprove of how he's handling the issue. About 65% of Americans surveyed by the Associated Press and the North Center for Public Affairs Research disapprove of how Trump is handling Iran. But when looking at just Republicans, only 28% are unhappy. The poll was fielded as Trump announced a deal with Iran and authorized an end to the U.S. naval blockade of the Strait of Hormuz. I'm Donna Warder.
15: Just 12 hours after forming, a short-lived tropical storm, Arthur degenerated into a remnant low, but its lingering moisture could still trigger redevelopment along the East Coast. The historic downpours prompted multiple flash flood emergencies. The Carolinas will be impacted through tonight. More on these stories from townhall.com.
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15: Major League Baseball's latest labor proposal includes barring teams from signing pre-college players.
18: Baseball owners propose banning high school players from signing with Major League teams, raising the age for international amateurs, and slashing the money spent on signing bonuses in negotiations for a new collective bargaining agreement Thursday. The amateur draft started in 1965. High schoolers have been eligible along with college players who are in or just finished their junior years. MLB cited increased revenue in college baseball as reasoning. The league says 75% of high schoolers signed from 2012 through 2019 did not reach the majors. I'm Geffen Coolball. The
15: 2026 U.S. Open shaping up to be a brutal test. High winds, a two-hour fog delay, those are the challenges already presented. Wyndham Clark leads by 4 in the second round. News at townhall.com. 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
19: New data from the West Health Gallup Affordability Index shows that only half of U.S. adults could afford their healthcare and had access to quality care last year. Concerns about affording healthcare in the year ahead were also at a record high since tracking began in 2021. The survey conducted from October to December 2025 shows that inflation and rising healthcare costs were straining Americans even before healthcare cuts took effect this year. Many are worried they won't be able to pay for care. The findings show a decline in healthcare affordability across various demographics, including among younger adults, older adults, and women. Haya Pinjwani, Washington.
15: And the average long-term U.S. mortgage rate fell this week. The benchmark 30-year fixed-rate mortgage rate at 6.47% from 6.52% last week. That's according to mortgage buyer Freddie Mac. More of these stories at townhall.com.
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0: And Brett Doster back with you again, providing a little reinforcement to the front lines of freedom, always using truth, the Constitution, and a little redneck common sense. My voice is a little ragged today, Matt. It's too many phone calls in the middle of campaign season here, as well as a little bit of that, you know, just body being run down. But we're going to keep on pushing through the show today.
1: We know what really happened. It was your birthday this week.
0: You know what? I arrived alive at the big old 55. It's amazing. And I also,
1: I didn't know numbers went that high.
0: I've also got to give a little shout out to my little girl, Daniela, who had her big seventh birthday on June the 18th. So, it was a big week for the Dossers with birthdays.
1: Well, you got so many kids. I mean, probably every week you have a birthday, if I had to guess.
0: It feels that way during the summertime. Sometimes I think we just need to have a designated day where we celebrate all the birthdays at one time. That would kind of just, you know, take care of things.
1: Yeah, good luck.
0: Yeah, exactly. Matt, last week we finished off the show talking about the importance of people being activated, our Republicans being activated, because we are headed for a tough midterm season. I actually took part in a forum yesterday at the James Madison Institute where we had an opportunity to talk about all of the elections around the country and how it looks right now for Republicans to hold on to both the United States Congress as well as the United States Senate. It's looking pretty rough right now. The Texas Senate race is running dead even between James Tallarico and Ken Paxton. This is not great.
1: Who would have thought?
0: Who would have thought that? And then we've also got a number of other races around the country that should be what I would call Republican territory, but it's looking like we're going to potentially face losses in Ohio, North Carolina, and Maine. Now, Maine, you know, Susan Collins is barely Republican, but at least she votes with the Republicans, and we don't need to lose there to Plattner. New Hampshire, we're running down in New Hampshire right now, and of course we're defending our Senate seat there in Texas. So things are looking tough. One thing I thought was interesting, Matt, just to add a little more controversy to the fire, is that in Michigan, which, you know, we're not really expected to have a Republican win in Michigan, but the Democrat leader there, El Sayed, he's a Muslim. This will be the first time we have a potentially Muslim in the United States Senate. And, you know, his Democratic opponents are running around saying, oh, you're going to be weak for the general election. But right now, in a hypothetical matchup, he's beating his Republican opponent by 5 percentage points. So, anyway, kind of some gloomy news to start the show today.
1: Boy, what happened in Michigan? What a strange situation that state has become. And it's definitely, we're getting into those uncharted territories that we talk about from time to time. It definitely isn't something that you would have thought you'd be saying in this country. And, you know, it's not so much, we've celebrated the melting pot in our entire history, and we've talked about the ability to come to America and change your life, start a new life, seek free enterprise and the freedoms that come along with it. And I don't think that story is ending anytime soon. But you really do see just kind of a cultural change and what feels to a lot of people like a cultural takeover in this country, with a lot of the principles that were bedrock for what makes America in terms of constitutional rights and principles and Judeo-Christian ethics and a lot of that stuff is being sort of swept up in this leftism and just a total change of where we are. Now, I mean, that's the gloomiest of the pictures forward. It doesn't have to necessarily be that way, but we can definitely try our best. We can definitely see these elections coming up as a great opportunity. Things can certainly change in the next couple of months. We do have, apparently, a change of gas prices. But, boy, even the news coming out of the Middle East and everything going on with Iran, I mean, that seems to even be causing more problems than it's solving right now. I mean, who knows where we'll be in another week or two. But right now, it's been a stormy week on that front as well. I know everybody wants gas prices to go down, me included. But you don't want the political news to overshadow the economic gains.
0: Yeah, that's exactly right. So people forget, I mean, I know that as much as Americans like to say, hey, we need to worry about America first, we need to not worry about the global market, and we don't need to worry about globalism, period. The fact of the matter is that every market in some respects is a global market, and this is certainly the case with oil and other natural resources. So the Iranian war, even though the United States is almost, I mean, we're a hair's breadth away from being completely energy independent, still, whenever the world energy market is fluctuating in massive ways, it does affect the pricing of oil in the United States, because those United States companies can then sell that on their oil on the global market, and so that puts pressure on the prices here in the United States. So the Iranian war has obviously been the overshadowing big pressure point for oil prices, and that has obviously led to a massive increase in the price of gasoline. Now, other things that have happened this week, even while the Iran-U.S. war is winding down, Ukraine has gotten really, really good with drone technology, and they were blowing up, and you guys may have seen this on social media this week, but they're actually even blowing up refineries in Moscow. And this is creating another massive stress point on the world oil market, Russia being one of the major producers of oil in the world, which could continue to add pressure on oil prices. But look, Matt, I mean, right now, as we're seeing in the polling, cost of living issues, tax issues, regulatory issues, these are the things that are driving people nuts, because it is causing everything, the price of everything, to go up, groceries, healthcare, etc. And under that mantra that is the economy stupid, if we can bring those prices down, we might have a shot at doing better in the midterms. But if this trend continues, boy, it's looking rough.
1: Boy, when do we get to the good news on this show?
0: Yeah, exactly.
1: Starting to rethink my weekend plans. Maybe I just need to sit in the corner and be sad. I mean, this is unfortunately the reality that we're dealing with. And, you know, midterm elections, it's been something that we've been talking about on the show a lot, and it's something that has everybody's attention. You know, there's a lot of time left. I think that's the thing that people usually say, that you know, that's like saying there's always next year in football fan lingo. We can always say, well, there's a lot of time left in the election. But there is. I mean, it's several months. A lot of economic factors can change. We've seen political moods swing quickly. So I don't think it's the sort of thing where you throw in the towel. You just keep fighting. And there is a lot to be done. Some of the other races in the Southeast that have been interesting recently, the Georgia runoff election, Rick Jackson won that and surprised some people, because he was not endorsed by Trump. And not only was he not endorsed by Trump, the outgoing Governor Kemp came out and supported and endorsed the other guy, Burt Jones, at the last minute. But Rick Jackson still prevailed. So it does reinforce this narrative that you don't always necessarily have to be endorsed by Trump in order to win. There's another situation in South Carolina where the governor's runoff there, the Trump-endorsed candidate, Yvette, the lieutenant governor, she may not be doing as well either. So, you know, I think Republicans, I think it's a wake-up call that Republicans and conservatives really have to just stand in their own right and on their principles, what they believe government should be about. It can't always just be these contests where it's just who are you with or who are you aligned with. It's really got to be a principled constitutional type of message that our candidates adopt.
0: Well, that's exactly right, Matt. And we always say that politics are played out within the context of the competition, and sometimes these endorsements really just don't matter. So having a plan, having more outreach, and being willing to put yourself out there and transparently to tell people what you believe and what you're going to try to do is the most important. Now, I'm going to give you one glimmer of news or sort of good news, I think, and that is that we've been saying on this show that if the Democrats continue to push their radical left-wing agenda, Republicans still have a shot at winning, because as people look and see the contrast, they're going to say, nope, I'm not that. So I'm going to be talking, we're going to be talking to Britt Reams next, who played baseball back in the early 2000s and is going to give us some perspective on this Major League Baseball controversy. But here's another opportunity for Republicans and conservatives to score, because the Democrats and their elites are pushing a radical agenda. Stand by after the break. We'll be talking with a former baseball player about the MLB controversy.

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0: I'm Keith Gross. I'm running for Congress because America First principles are falling by the wayside. Our debt is skyrocketing, and nothing seems to change year after year. In Congress, I'll work to defend our freedoms, cut spending, and do my part to stop the dysfunction in D.C. Paid for by Keith Gross for Florida.
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6: Every time it rains. All right, guys, we're back. And I'd already kind of set you up for a great interview I think we're about to have with Britt Reams. Now, Britt attended the Citadel, kind of overlapping between my experience at the Citadel from 89 to 93, and my brother Matt's here, his experience there from 93 to 97. Britt played at the Citadel, played baseball, and then went on to play in the major leagues. Played for a number of teams, the St. Louis Cardinals, the Expos, the Oakland A's, Pittsburgh Pirates. Moved around a little bit, but had a tremendous experience there. And, Britt, we're just really super happy to have you on the program today.
7: Thank you guys for having me. It's an honor to be talking to you guys today.
6: So, look, Britt, you know, I just want to ask you this real quick. You know, we were discussing before we got you on the phone, how many people maybe try out for the major leagues, meaning baseball, and how few actually make it. In fact, Jason was even saying that if you took everybody who's ever played in the major leagues and put them in one stadium, they wouldn't even fill up, like, basically half the stadium. And I just wanted to know from your standpoint how competitive a process it is, and was that something that was enjoyable for you, or was it just a daily stressor?
7: Man, it was a childhood dream, to be honest with you, and it was just a goal, and, you know, I was really lucky to be able to have the opportunity to make it and play for as long as I did. Like you said, man, it's less than 1% of the population that they can play at that level. I have two boys right now, and, you know, my dream for them is to play baseball as long as they can play because they love the game like I did. But at the same time, having the reality that, you know, there's not many people that make it to that level. So you got to have a better plan than just say, hey, I'm going to make it to the big leagues. But don't stop with those dreams. You know, it was an everyday grind, you know, from leaving college to playing minor league baseball and then, you know, getting an opportunity to get called up in 2000. It's a dream come true.
8: Well, Britt, as we've observed in the news this week, and it's been going on for a little while, but Major League Baseball and some of the specific teams in Major League Baseball are no stranger to wading into the sort of woke ideology that we've seen in this country over the last few years. And so there's been a lot of attention paid to these guys that have kind of done some protesting over Pride Month and some of the stuff going on that some of the teams are pushing. You played a few years ago before maybe some of this stuff was as prevalent, but can you just talk to us a little bit about the business of baseball? I mean, it's a corporate thing. You're paid, you have employers, and sometimes they tell you what to do and you may not like it. What are your thoughts on all this? What's your commentary on this?
7: Yeah, you know, I haven't been, you know, I don't know if it's the new age or generation of things or where we are, but when, you know, when I played, our union is super strong as a Major League Baseball group. So it wasn't controlled by MLB. Like, the players have their own willingness to do whatever they want to do. I mean, if an organization says, hey, we're going to do this benefit or this recognize this group during you know, every player has their own, they don't have to go in and say, hey, I'm going to do this. That's why you've seen some pushback and I wouldn't even call it rebelling against it. It's just their own opinion on what they believe in and what they want to represent. So it's really not a organization's like policy. To me, it runs all around like money. Mm-hmm. And the organization's trying to make money. And like, for example, San Francisco, I mean, yeah, it has a high population of LGBTQ, you know, it's very, so that was one of the teams that was brought up in this. And you know, that you have some players that put Bible verses on their hats. So what? And that's what they believe. The other guys had the choice to wear the hats. And I'm for that 100%. You represent yourself as an individual, but you also represent that organization, and you don't have to believe in what they're promoting.
6: Yeah. So I was interested. So a couple of comments, Brett, that you sort of like, you know, cross the spectrum on there. One is, you know, look, if a couple of these guys had, you know, refused to stand up, you know, during the national anthem or something like that, they probably would have been celebrated, right? You look at the Bible verses that these guys wrote on their hats, and all it was the reference to Noah coming out of the ark and God promising that he wasn't going to flood the earth again, and giving the rainbow as a promise. So it was pretty light stuff. You know, they could have written some other Bible verses on there that would have been much more inflammatory. You know, with the MLB guys then trying to like slam down on these fellows, does this end up being a business disaster for Major League Baseball? I mean, it is, as you said, it's a business. Maybe they kind of stepped in it here.
7: I think that you can relate it to the Budweiser commercial and where that went. Yes. So I think it is a little bit of a misstep by Major League Baseball.
8: Britt, did you ever have a situation, and I really appreciate the insight. Of course, we're all as fans familiar with the union because, you know, we hear about contract negotiations and we hear about, you know, the appeals process when a player is in some sort of a violation or accused of a violation. So that makes a lot of sense, actually, that there is a lot of leverage, I guess you would say, that the players have. In your experience, I mean, did you ever have a situation where the team was asking you to wear something or say something? Or, I mean, how did you have an experience in that regard?
7: No, but we sat in on a ton of player union meetings, organization-wise, whether I was in St. Louis, Montreal, Oakland, or Pittsburgh. So I got to see, you know, and early on in my career, it was more with St. Louis and Montreal. And I remember Dan Smith being our representative in Montreal. Him and Michael Barrett, I believe, were the two. I'm throwing names out just because those are guys I remember, you know, running the meetings. And it was you always had to get, you know, learn what was in the arsenal of negotiations for that year so that we could get things done so there wasn't a strike from a union situation. So I was super, like, just enthralled by learning that side of the business and how much the players do get control of some of the things that we want to represent and present, whether it was player arbitration, whether it was, you know, free agency. So there was a lot of things involved in it.
6: Well,
7: contraction being one when I was in Montreal, because we were in contraction at the time. You know, it was we're the Nationals now. Montreal's the Washington Nationals now. So I went through that whole turmoil of playing 3 years in Montreal and being in contraction.
6: Yeah, and I was going to say, Brett, you know, it's from the civilian standpoint, as we sit back and watch this stuff, it's just been really befuddling to see how some of these, the corporate offices of both the NFL and the MLB have done things, I think, that really rub their fans raw. I got to ask you, Brett, first of all, number one, you're coaching now, okay, and obviously doing a great job up in Charleston. Are there any National League baseball players right now that you point your young folks to say, hey, look, that's a guy you need to be paying attention to because of his character and his ability?
7: I think you send those messages to your young guys all the time. I mean, for me, a lot of times with using, you know, MLB baseball players as examples for our players, it's along the lines of, yeah, how they play the game and then kind of the mechanical side of it, whether you're a pitcher or a hitter in relations to how our guys deliver the ball home as a pitcher or swing. So you try to do comparisons of like, hey, your swing is like this guy or your mechanics are like this pitcher, you know, why don't you watch more videos of this guy? So yeah, we do that. And also, you know, like a Mike Trout, man, what an awesome dude. A lot of guys like him. I hope the Braves get him, by the way.
6: yeah.
7: yeah, I do use those guys as examples all the time.
8: Well, and it's a interesting situation. I think anybody that's been in athletics as long as you have, Britt, and any of the rest of us that are just kind of amateur hobby people that like to dabble in sports, I mean, it's such a good character building, life teaching activity for young people. And it's something that every time we see a situation like this where the corporate people get involved, you know, they can kind of ruin it with all these ideological pushes. We've only got about 20 seconds left, Brett, but man, we really appreciate having you on. Any parting thoughts for us?
7: No, once again, I think with these ideas and stuff that these organizations bring along, I think a lot of it revolves around money. So keep that in mind. Everything's strategically planned. Money talks. But I appreciate it. I love having this opinion being set out and you guys talking about it. I think it's pretty cool. And I appreciate the time that you gave me to be on here and give my 2 cents.
6: We're talking with Brett Reams. Brett, you're coaching the ball game today. Good luck, man. We hope you bring home a big victory. Thanks for being on the show, brother. We'll catch you soon.
7: Yeah, man. Appreciate it, guys. Go Dawgs.
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10: With SRN News, I'm John Scott. Tropical Storm Arthur, the first named storm of the 2026 hurricane season, weakened below the threshold of a tropical storm now, according to the National Hurricane Center. But the system has created coastal hazards across the Carolina beaches. Coastal areas expected to experience hazardous conditions through tonight. Talks between the U.S. and Iran called off after intense fighting between Israel and Hezbollah in southern Lebanon. The cancellation of talks raised questions about the initial agreement to end the war in Iran. Officials say Israel and the terrorist group Hezbollah later agreed to a ceasefire. The U.S. and Australia World Cup action being played in Seattle, USC's 2-0. And today is Juneteenth, the federal holiday. Wall Street is closed. This is
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11: All high school tracks and fields will close to the public for the foreseeable future beginning Saturday. This includes tracks that were previously open to the public at Leon and Childs High Schools. LCS wrote in a social media post Thursday morning, the school district initially shared the update on social media around 8:30 a.m., where officials revealed that they decided to restrict public access due to an increase in garbage, wear and tear, and in some cases, damage. However, that social media statement was later edited to remove the reasoning behind public access restriction. The news comes just 9 months after the school district announced that the tracks at the two high schools would reopen on September 20th of last year. At that time, LCS had also revealed that new security cameras were installed at both school tracks to enforce operating hours and to prevent vandalism. This is Rachel Linnea with your Real Talk 93.3 local news update, brought to you by Macklemore Systems, Tallahassee's go-to Mac store. 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
12: I'm Chief Meteorologist Casanova Nurse with ABC 27 First to Know Weather. Some remaining downpours and gusty thunderstorms around the metro area early in the evening. Otherwise, we'll have some leftover patches of clouds and showers for the late night hours, with a little decrease in the rain coverage first thing in the morning. However, the weekend will still be somewhat active with off-again, on-again shower and storm activity. From the ABC 27 First to Know Weather Center, I'm Chief Meteorologist Casanova Nurse.
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6: Okay, that was Britt Reams in the last segment. If you didn't hear it, you need to go back and listen to him again. It was very entertaining, and I promise our audience I will never do that again. Matt, here's what I mean. Britt was incredibly entertaining. Here's what happened. Britt was really doing a favor for us by coming on the show today, and he is a coach, and he had a ball game this morning. And so we actually had to take him for a much shorter segment. Then weather came in, and his game got delayed, and so he was able to even join us in the second segment as opposed to, like, jumping right in at the first, and really did us a favor there. So maybe we'll have him back on in a couple weeks and talk a little bit more about this disaster with Major League Baseball. But getting back kind of to the political connection, Matt, Britt said something that was very important there. He says it's all about the money in Major League Baseball. But what we've seen over the last couple of years with the left, both in corporate offices as well as in political offices around this country, is an emphasis on cramming down their really radical agenda to the heartland of America. And as we have witnessed all that, we have seen reactions among people who say, I don't want my country to turn into that. And so I think that Trump was elected the first time in 2016 because of the reactions to the radical agendas of the left. And then Biden, of course, when he was elected in 2020, really, really pushed this LGBTQ agenda, this woke theory agenda that really Well, it pushed the outer extremity boundaries of common sense, and people just said, you know, that's just not

0: on Major League Baseball, I mean, Major League Baseball has been mired in this for a few years. They've really been sort of aggressive on some of the ideological stuff. And when I say ideological, that's code for, you know, wacko extremism, leftism,
1: yeah,
0: on transgenderism and LGBTQ, you know, agenda, all the above. And it's very interesting. I'd love to get your thoughts on this, Brett. So some of these guys, one of the players for the Giants, for the San Francisco Giants, just did not wear the hat. He wore the regular hat. The other guys, they wore the hat that had the rainbow-themed logo on it, but they wrote Bible verses. And to your point, the Bible verses were about the origin of the rainbow,
1: right,
0: in the Old Testament.
1: Right. Right.
0: It really wasn't as you said, as inflammatory as it could have been, or as seeking out conflict. It was just really a pretty mild, sort of reaction. Some of these guys, I mean, the Los Angeles Dodgers a few years ago, they had this really horrific, so-called like act that came. I can't even remember their name. It was like Sisters of Perpetual Mercy or something.
1: Yeah, that's right.
0: And they, I mean, this was like true blasphemous. Really, really off-color stuff. You know, directed at Christianity. People like Marco Rubio wrote letters to the Dodgers and Major League Baseball, and you had a few Dodgers at the time who spoke out about their Christian faith. Clayton Kershaw and Blake Treinen, a few of the others did as well. They ended up having a different. They sort of did like a makeup where they had like Faith and Family Day a month later or something like that. But these guys,
1: right,
0: were able to stand up and,
1: right,
0: you know, speak sincerely about their faith. So it's unfortunate. And I think what Britt said earlier is, yeah, it's all about the money. This is a money grab, and it's also an ideological thing that, I was hoping in the Trump era here that we had gotten away from it a little bit, but some of these organizations just are not getting away from it. Now, I've got a trivia question for you, Brett.
1: Oh, boy. Is it related to Major League Baseball?
0: There are 30 Major League Baseball teams. What is the only Major League Baseball team that has not ever had a Pride Night?
1: Good gracious. The Tampa Bay Rays.
0: No. Texas Rangers.
1: Praise the Lord for the Texas Rangers.
0: And I noted, actually, Britt Reams, that's who he was drafted by when he was coming out of high school. So it was a little bit of a coincidence there. But, yeah. Texas Rangers have never gone down this path. They're the only team that has not gone down this path, which is just the point I'm making is you don't have to.
1: Right.
0: You know, you don't have to. It's not like there's some rule book or there's some law out there that says you got to dive in on this this ideology. You don't have to. And I applaud the, you know, some of the players. I kind of feel like, man, if I was in that position, would I just walk off the field? Would I just not put the hat on at all? Or would I write the Bible verses? I mean, that's a tough position. And I do applaud the players that have tried to say something.
1: Yeah. No. I agree completely. And you know, again, going back to the political thing, as people see these controversies erupt, it's going to make the Republicans look a lot better. So maybe it helps us with the midterms, Matt. So in some respects, I kind of don't mind the fact that Major League Baseball is stepping in it right now.
0: You want to send them some encouragement in the back channel,
1: yeah,
0: right? Keep doing it.
1: Yeah, maybe send them some flowers.
0: Keep going, right?
1: Bring it on. Let's have transgender night. Transgender baseball night.
0: You're giving me a pits in my stomach. But, uh-huh, but yeah, I understand your point that it's sometimes it's politically useful. And I think that is a current in a lot of the discussions that have been going on, which is the midterm elections may not look great, but the left may snatch victory out of the jaws of defeat, or vice versa. I always forget which way to say that. The reality is they can't help themselves.
1: Yeah,
0: they can't help themselves. They just want more, and they really want to do the cram down. And this may be an example of the sorts of behaviors that we don't want to see.
1: All right, so I'm gonna shift on the sports front a little bit, and I'm gonna ask you a question. Okay, do you think that the same irritation that occurs on the right when we see things like MLB's Pride Night or a team's Pride Night and the effect that it has on the electorate, do you think that in a similar way, the UFC fight on the White House lawn has a irritating effect on the left, and what does it do with NPAs? And was that a smart move by Trump?
0: That is a great question. I hadn't really thought of it quite the way you posed it. I'm sure it is. I'm sure it is. I'm sure it, the whole UFC alignment, I guess you would say, that Trump has.
1: Uh-huh.
0: He's got a lot of friends in that.

0: world. And, you know, I'm thinking back to I think Trump maybe had already been elected, but they ended up going to a UFC fight. And it was like he and his entourage, his bro entourage, it was like, you know, RFK Jr. and J.D. Vance and some of those guys went to watch a UFC fight. Yeah. So, yeah, I'm sure it probably does. I'm sure it probably does rankle the left, and they're probably seething and frustrated. But, you know, I don't know. I don't know what the voters in the middle do.
1: Yeah, I don't know either. The crazy thing is, I'm such a massive fan of boxing. I don't even like UFC. I think I've said this on the show before. I think it's too brutal. I know this may be a anathema to some of our audience who thinks that UFC is great. I don't know.
0: Did you watch the fight?
1: Yeah, I watched a couple of the fights on YouTube after it was over. And, you know.
0: Did JD and Marco fight?
1: That would have been funny to watch. My money might have been on Marco. I'll tell you what I didn't like about the whole thing, and I think this is where maybe it rubs everybody the wrong way. I didn't like the fact that the UFC fighters were walking out of the Oval Office. I thought that cheapened the White House.
0: Well, I think a lot of people would say that the whole thing being on the White House lawn, that would be one of the accusations.
1: Ostensibly, it was kind of like a big carnival as part of, you know, this 250 celebration, you know.
0: Now, I will have to say, I lived in the Washington area for a while. We used to play softball on the ellipse, right uh-huh. You know, just not on the south. You know, we were outside the gates, but
1: right.
0: Used to play softball down there. And the environment and the culture around the mall is great. I mean, it's this big, big strip of green grass going between the Lincoln Memorial and the Capitol, and then there's a little bit that goes northward towards the White House. And it is really cool as an American when you look out there and you have a lot of people, a lot of tourists are in town, and then during the summer months you'll have a lot of people just out there playing softball enjoying this American city. So I don't think that's not a cheapening thing at all, but yeah, coming out of the Oval Office, maybe so.
1: Yeah. Yeah, yeah. All right. Well, look, it may have an impact, may not. Who knows? We will be talking about a few more things in the last segment of the show today related to how it's going to impact the midterms and maybe a little bit of a strategy on how Republicans can do even better in the polls. We'll see you right after the break.
2: 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It's Matt and Brett Doster with America in View.
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3: Still talking about the connection between sports and politics. There was another incident this week that could benefit the Republicans, Matt. New York City. The New York Knicks win the big championship, and the fans go crazy in New York. They took to the streets. They lit school buses on fire. They were shooting and stabbing each other. There was violence. There was rioting. Is America the only country in the world whenever you win something, you go out and, like, set things on fire? This is crazy.
4: Now, are we sure this was an unusual night for New York, or is this just what normally happens?
3: Yeah, exactly. This is New York under Mamdani, whenever you have a good night, you know? So, look, I think as people were watching this on TV, it's yet another opportunity for us to say, you know, Mamdani in New York, Pride Night with the MLB, you know, a few more reminders like this, and maybe we'll be doing okay for the midterms.
4: I have to say, NBA is just not a sport that I follow.
3: Yeah.
4: In the professional golf world, the biggest controversy is somebody talking on somebody's backswing. It's a little bit more of a quieter, milder experience.
3: Trump had a few things to say about golf this week.
4: Yeah, I mean, I'm sort of joking, but
3: yeah,
4: it seems like, and this goes around the world, there's always seems like there's some violence that goes along with some of this stuff, and it's sad that we have this culture that really kind of embraces what I'd call like street culture, and it gets away from some of the dignity that you would have associated for a long time with sports and athletics, when it should be about, you know, competition and athleticism and sportsmanship and playing by the rules and having character. Like, those should be the things that we celebrate most in sports. But then what it really becomes is this competitive, like, I won, you lost, and all these fans take it upon themselves to take full credit for winning also, even though all they did was, you know, just waste a lot of time in front of a device or a TV screen.
3: Yeah, exactly.
4: You know, I mean, sports is great. I love sports. You know it. You know that I watch more sports than you do. But, yeah, people lose their minds on this. And always you've got some bad apples that really spoil it for everybody else.
3: Yeah, I've always been confused by this culture where the audience, the spectators, end up taking credit for the victory as though somehow they did something. We do have to remember that this is entertainment. You know, we do have, again, looking at the New York situation, a picture of maybe the way that law and order has gone askew in America, or at least the principles of law and order have gone askew. There was a time in this country's past where if there were youths out doing this kind of stuff in the streets, they would have been shot, or they would have been billy clubbed to the ground. And now it's almost like there's a spirit of coddling that doesn't seem to put a a halt to these things. It actually encourages it because people think, hey, I can go out and do this stuff without consequence. But I don't understand why we treat people differently in any city in America. If someone were trying to burn my car in my driveway and I went out and shot them, I would be rendered essentially innocent as defending my property, defending my life, defending my home. And yet when people do this in the streets, they're kind of arrested, they're slapped on the wrist and then turned back out and said, oh, you know, they were just celebrating. They went a little too overboard in their celebration. And this stuff's got to stop. And I think the more that Republicans are able to take advantage of some of these incidents and say, look, we don't want to go back to when these days were sort of the natural a course of action in these big cities in America, the better off we're going to be for the midterms in November.
4: We saw that in the Chicago riots, I guess you would call them, back a few years ago. And you know, the mayor at the time was like basically saying what you just said, like, oh, just things got out of hand. There was some extra enthusiasm in the air. You know, and I mean, I don't think you got to billy club people to the ground. I just think in a different culture, people just wouldn't do this. They wouldn't behave this way. It wouldn't be considered anything that, you know, that anybody ought to do. And so we definitely live in a different cultural moment. And maybe someday things reverse themselves a little bit. But as of right now, this just seems to go with the territory, unfortunately.
3: Yeah, that sounds really good. I mean, when you say it goes with the territory, I don't know what I think about that, but you're right. Well, look, as we sort of get into the final stretch of this week's show, Matt, what else comes to light right now? I mean, is there anything else Republicans can be doing, anything that Republican leaders can be doing to really move the ball forward politically between now and November?
4: Well, I know you wanted to talk about World Cup. You've been watching a lot of World Cup, right?
3: Yeah. Yeah, I did. By the way, last week I kind of made a derogatory remark about the World Cup on the show, and our own Greg Tisch actually was upset because he was wearing a World Cup shirt. And then I tried your line out on somebody else later in the week, and I said, soccer's for sissies. And the reaction I got was, like, over the top. So
4: My line?
3: Yeah.
4: I didn't say that.
3: Yeah, you know, you kind of did. You planted it in my head. But, you know, it's funny to see the reactions on this stuff. I mean, people are really insanely committed to soccer as this, like, politically correct sort of thing that you don't ever touch or criticize. But anyway, I don't get the whole World Cup thing, but whatever.
4: Well, I'm gonna shock you. I don't know if you're prepared for this. I think some people like soccer.
3: Yeah, I don't even understand the positions. I don't understand the game.
4: There's a net and a ball. There's a couple nets, yeah. Something like that.
3: It is fun to watch. I mean, it's non-stop action.
4: The political figures, the political leaders of the right, of the conservative side of the argument, I mean, they have to get back to principles. They just have to remind people why the conservative side had so many victories in 2024.
3: Uh-huh.
4: It's difficult politically to be playing kind of a retroactive, remember kind of a campaign. People always want to be looking forward. But we were in really bad shape in 2024. We were in really bad shape as a country. We were really in bad shape as in terms of the political situation that we were dealing with. And I really encourage these Republican leaders, you know, don't try to surf the social media wave. Don't try to surf the media cycle wave and be thinking about, you know, clever lines and all the things that maybe people think are going to make a difference. Don't be looking for the viral moments. Just be committed to principles. Just be committed to, you want your freedom. You want prosperity. You want to live according to traditional values and not embrace just this really outlandish view of the world and of people that has been pushed so much by the left. And to your point, Brett, let's use the examples that are happening right now, whether it's Mamdani's leadership or lack thereof, or at least his agenda. Let's remind people of what's going on with Major League Baseball. Let's remind people that we don't have to go back to that stuff, because those are the messages that I think voters need to hear.
3: Yeah, agreed. And maybe stress some of our wins, some of our victories, which is like on border security, the fact that that has essentially come, or illegal immigration has come to a grinding halt. The fact that, for the most part, other than the New York incident, that there has been relative law and order established in most of the big cities in the United States. Washington, D.C., as much criticism as Trump got for calling out the National Guard, I hear my friends in Washington, D.C. saying it's safer than it's ever been. Look, there are some good things that have happened that we need to take credit for, we need to remind people of. I do think that bringing an end to the war in Iran will hopefully stabilize the gas price situation, and we'll start to see a little bit more of an upward swing on the economy. If without all that happens and comes together, I think we'll be in a position of actually being able to advance a little bit more. And even if we don't win everything, maybe we at least cut our losses and put Trump and the Republicans in a better position for the last 2 years of his term.
4: Do you think J.D. Vance comes out looking better or worse after the Iran deal?
3: I don't know that it matters. I think this Iran deal is going to be regarded as kind of like a unpleasant blister in 2026, and I think people are going to be trying to forget about it.
4: Well, I know that, I mean, the stakes are high for him. That's the only reason I ask. He will be associated one way or the other with win or loss. What do you make about the sort of antagonism coming out between the United States and Israel right now?
3: Yeah, I think, well, I think that Trump is trying his best to get beyond what I would call this moment in his own political career. And I think that what's happening, unfortunately, is that Israel is trying to seize on the moment to establish its own political gains. And at this point, they are in a little bit of conflict. And, you know, it's going to be interesting to watch and see how that relationship develops. But anyway, guys, look, it's been an incredible show today. We may talk more about the Israel-United States relationship next week as more information comes to light. But in the meantime, stay involved. Talk to your friends and family. Pay attention to these issues and remind them why truth, the Constitution, and common sense reside only in the Republican Party. We'll see you next week on America in View.
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6: News this hour from Town Hall. I'm Keith Peters in Washington. There are hopes Friday that a new truce between Israel and Hezbollah sticks.
7: Israel and the Hezbollah militant group agreed on Friday to renew their ceasefire after fighting postponed Iran-US talks in Switzerland. Word of the ceasefire coming from two regional officials and a US official. The truce was mediated by Qatar, the US, and Iran, the regional officials say. Both Israel and Hezbollah have not immediately commented. Talks between the US and Iran have been called off after intense fighting between Israel and Hezbollah in southern Lebanon, raising questions about an initial agreement to end the war in Iran. I'm Charles de Ledesma.
6: British Prime Minister Keir Starmer says he will fight attempts by rival Andy Burnham to oust him from office. Correspondent Bernie Bennett reports.
8: Starmer says he will not walk away and will run in a leadership contest if one is triggered. Burnham, the mayor of Greater Manchester, won a seat in Parliament in a special election and is looking to replace Starmer as leader of the Labour Party and the country. Burnham's victory speech left no doubt that he wants to lead the country. Burnham has led Manchester since 2017, overseeing rapid regeneration for the city where the Industrial Revolution was forged. He's pledging to repeat his success on a national scale. Bernie Bennett reporting.
6: A new AP NORC poll finds that President Trump's approval on Iran remained low at 34%. Even as a deal to reopen the Strait of Hormuz and restart negotiations materialized. The survey was conducted June 11 through 17, just after Trump called off threats to escalate the war with Iran. Respondents answered as Trump announced a deal with Iran and authorized an end to the U.S. naval blockade in the Strait of Hormuz. The poll concluded just before the deal was signed Wednesday. More at townhall.com.
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13: The World Cup continuing for the United States as they take on Australia Friday afternoon in Seattle. Second match of group play. Both teams with 3 points after winning their opening match, and the winner will have the inside track on winning the group and being one of the two teams from Group D to advance to the round of 32. American star Christian Pulisic should be available Friday despite suffering a calf injury in the opener against Paraguay. The Tampa Bay Rays are back at Tropicana Field on Friday, beginning a three-game series with the Washington Nationals. Griffin Jacks getting the start for the Rays against Cade Cavalli. Tampa Bay fell in Los Angeles to the Dodgers on Wednesday 5-4. L.A. completing the three-game sweep. Yandy Diaz had 2 hits and 3 RBIs in the loss. And in golf, the U.S. Open underway at Shinnecock Hills in New York, the third major of the season. 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
18: Hey, when you ever heard radio guests say before we start the show? Well, once you say that, you've already started the show, right, Rog?
19: Yeah.
18: Technically. Okay. But anyway, before we go into the show, I have a question before we get into some of the big stories we're covering today, which isn't all about Iran, by the way.
19: Mm-hmm.
18: Democrats just beating the crap out of other Democrats in their primaries. And, you know, they think it's got a positive concern for the base come out and support even after a bloody primary. Well, you know who also has bloody primaries as well?
19: Republicans.
18: Yeah, we have it.
19: Yeah.
18: Yeah, we have it as well. But I got an Iranian question for you.
19: Okay.
18: If the U.S. took assets from Iran, because they felt, which is true, Iran will use the money to fund terrorism, right? We took it. Mm-hmm. Does the money belong to us or Iran?
19: I'm not sure. This is probably an international law question, but my suspicion would be it's still theirs. Right. We're just keeping it in safekeeping until a good government, you know, comes to power.
18: Okay. I mean, because
19: that would be my, you know,
18: because the government
19: conventional wisdom.
18: The government confiscates money all the time, do they not? They confiscate your money.
19: Yeah.
18: Either through taxes or like the DEA. You know, they do a big drug bust. I'm just having a little fun here.
19: Well,
18: it's not
19: citizens
18: a true question.
19: Are not, you know, are not a sovereign nation. Although some think they are. There's a whole
18: That's
19: movement
18: funny.
19: Out there
18: That's
19: with people
18: one.
19: Who think they're sovereign nations.
18: Hey, by the way.
19: Yeah, go ahead.
18: By the way, not to interrupt you. To your point, I'm sorry. Have you ever noticed that more liberals, you know, they used to blame conservatives of going back to the days of slavery and Jim Crow and the Civil War. Roger always says something during the show that, like, I'm getting thrown off topic, but it's a good one. Mm-hmm. And have you ever noticed, like, when you remember when Rick Perry was the governor of Texas?
19: Yes.
18: And he during the Obama days, he made the comment. He says, with the onslaught of the federal government, with all the regulations, he just said off the cuff, and I don't disagree with what he said. It was just a comment where he said, it makes you wonder why people kind of want to secede or whatever. You know what I'm saying?
19: Yeah.
18: Have you ever noticed that now that Trump was in the first term, the second term, you've got more left-wing communities in California and Oregon. Remember, they put it to a ballot. They want to secede from the union.
19: Well, Texas has a unique thing. They were an independent country, the Republic of Texas.
18: Right.
19: And they agreed to join the union under one condition, and that was every year the legislature was supposed to vote whether to stay in.
18: Interesting.
19: And now it's just a tradition, right. But technically on paper, they can break away anytime they want.
18: But, you know, when you talk about sovereign nations, uh-huh. And you're right, there are some of those here in the U.S., but it just caught my attention going. I mean, there were like, I mean, folks, I can tell you right now, if you took a poll of those here in Florida, mm-hmm. A boatload of them probably would not have a problem with seceding for the rest of South Florida. All right? I've seen stuff like that before, but it ain't going to happen. But anyway.
19: Well, California's talked about breaking up into several states.
18: Oh, I don't think many of us would have a problem with that. So.
19: But that would give them 6 U.S. senators instead of 2.
18: That's right. Some of the big stories we are covering today, Ed Dean, Roger Henderson, new polling on the situation of Iran. And you know that I call balls and strikes on this radio show. Even polls, I sit back and go, man, I'm surprised that number's high or low. Here's my question. If you're a MAGA Republican or a regular Republican, Roger, here we go. How many of you believe that the majority of MAGA Republicans do you think will support the president's Iran MOU or not? You think that most Republicans will probably support
19: it? If people are still identifying as MAGA and they've got the red hat, make America great again, I think they'll do anything Trump says to do.
18: So in this, because you know, we had this big discussion yesterday about a whole Iran. So in other words, the free market conservatives would be outnumbered, right?
19: Yeah.
18: I got some new polling on that. And wait,
19: really?
18: Oh, yeah. We'll
19: surprise, surprise.
18: That's right. You know, but anyways. Mm-hmm. But we'll get to that coming up in just a second. And more MAGA groups coming out against the president's MOU deal. Okay, we're going to get onto all that right here. One of our top stories. Have you guys noticed that the candidates for the Florida governorship on the Democratic side do not look like the far-left Andrew Gillum crazy types? David Jolly, a former Republican congressman. Gwen Graham, whose father was a moderate Republican when he was governor. Mm-hmm. They're classified as more in the middle. Some polling data shows that they could be within striking distance of the front runner, assuming that he becomes the nominee of Byron Donalds. But does this translate into a victory here in the state of Florida? Will the more liberal base vote for the moderates? And we can see a lot of this happening here in the U.S. One way or the other, Democrats, as much as they think they can win in 2026, got to go through their primaries where they're beating up each other.
10: Many national Democrats are trying to moderate their party's message after their 2024 election defeat. Yet party voters have elevated Democratic socialists and a handful of rising left-wing Senate candidates.
18: We're not just talking is what the term is called. By the way, I want to know what a mainstream Democrat is. I wish somebody would tell me what that is. But that was Fox News' Rich Edson. Here we go. Fox News' Brian Yenis. When you look at what's going on, there are a lot of primaries that are happening over the summertime. Ours is in August, but many other states, it happens in May and happens in the month of June, where now the more, quote, mainstream Democrats, the type that you think you'd want to run in the general election, mm-hmm. are being defeated by the far-left progressives, where Mondami and Bernie Sanders are out there trying to take control over the party.
0: A fight for the soul of the Democratic Party as more Democratic socialists successfully primary mainstream Democrats nationwide. Sanders and Mamdani endorsed candidates are for abolishing ICE and are anti-Israel. Both issues are dividing Democrats.
18: So let me ask a quick question. I want to get into some numbers here. I know we like to crunch the what-ifs and things like that, but just this part right here, I want you to just listen to a small part from Brian Yannis one more time.
0: And are anti-Israel. Both issues are dividing Democrats.
14: The far-left platform...
18: Let me go back to the clip one more time. Here, yeah, set it up, guys. It's the issue of Israel.
0: Abolishing ICE and are anti...
18: Abolishing ICE and not supporting the state of Israel. Do you think those are they really the top two, or do you believe those are the top two splitters inside the Democratic Party? I don't think there's their top issue, but he says, I guess when they look at certain issues that he talked to candidates, that, you know, Democrats used to be heavily pro-Israel. We don't see that anymore. Mm-hmm. And they think that they got to get back of the messaging of going after illegal immigrants.
19: Interesting. I don't know if that would be, I would think that they're that's a top issue for Democrats. I think more than anything else, the Democrats' top issue is they don't like Donald Trump, and let's suppose Donald Trump, you know, go after.
18: That's it. So, I'm, so the underlying issues, like the pronouns and the DEI.
19: Yeah. And I honestly, I don't believe that the average Democrat, you know, follows that particular line of thinking, but I do believe their party leadership and, more importantly, the party money does.
18: Mark Penn, who is well-known Democratic pollster, used to poll for Bill Clinton, said the same thing yesterday. I was going to play the clip, but he even said, listen, I'm a Democrat, he said. And he goes, I don't even think most Democrats buy all of the hype. But it is the Democratic Socialist of America. And many of these individuals are running, even in, some would say, the swing states. They're not running as moderates, but instead they're running as far leftists. Fox News' John Roberts, listen to the platform. And this is just a little bit, not all of it, but a little bit of the platform of what's known as the DSA, Roger, the Democrat Socialist of America.
14: Far left platform of the Democratic Socialists of America. Here's what they stand for: defund the police, nationalizing housing, nationalized health care, drug legalization, open borders, and amnesty for undocumented immigrants.
18: You know, I wouldn't mind seeing some polling on each one of those issues. Mm-hmm. Because let's just, and Democrats will tell you this, that just because these issues may be hot in New York City, they're not hot in Palm Beach County. As left as Palm Beach County is, that some of these issues may be hot in Berkeley or San Francisco isn't a top tier issue in Jacksonville, Florida.
19: Yeah, you're right. You know, geography has to do with, there's different cultures in different areas of the country and state. I'm of the opinion that if a Democrat candidate could figure out a way to get to a general election and go head to head with the Republican, they have their strongest chance of beating the Republican at that point. The problem they've got is, in their own primaries, and when it comes to fundraising, they can't beat the progressives as well as they would like. And then they end up getting somebody who's really extreme running against a Republican. Why they get, you know, basically taken to the cleaners.
18: But
19: in
18: then
19: many
18: again,
19: cases.
18: I've seen where candidates have out fundraised other candidates and they still lose.
19: Yeah.
18: So, but yeah, it's about getting their base out as well. Well, one of the other top stories that we're talking about today is that after the signing of this week, a lot of talking heads on CNN and Fox News and all sorts of other media outlets are coming across with what they perceive the pros and cons of the president's, what's known as the MOU, Memorandum of Understanding deal with Iran. But before we get into some of that, Roger, some polling numbers about this have come out. Here's one from Fox News. This is host of Special Report, Brett Baer.
22: The American public remains skeptical. Almost two-thirds of voters surveyed in our new Fox polling, they say it's unlikely Iran will comply with the deal and stop developing nuclear weapons. 73% of Democrats feel that way, as do 53% of Republicans and 69% of independents. The president's overall approval rating on Iran is now down to 35%. 64% disapprove.
18: Those numbers of disapproval have gone up on that as well. Hmm. Let's get to it. Another Fox News, Lucas Tomlinson, J.D. Vance was out there selling the plan, and he's in this report you're going to hear, is that not some of the criticism is coming from the left, because there are more appeasers on the left to go with the peace deal, but there's been more criticism that's coming from the conservative aisle and those of the MAGA community. Fox News, Lucas Tomlinson.
23: Vice President J.D. Vance insists the United States is getting everything it wanted out of the Iran deal. Vance says he's confident the Trump administration can lift sanctions on Iran without going to Congress for approval. It's not just Democrats criticizing the memorandum. Senate Armed Services Committee Chairman Roger Wicker says the $300 billion fund, quote, would make Iran's payoff under President Obama's 2015 deal look like a pittance by comparison.
18: By the way, Roger Wicker is a major Trump supporter, and he says this looks like shades of Obama. And when it comes to the funding, I'll get into the funding aspect here in just a couple of moments. But several of you, and I was reading some of the messages many were sending me, and I said, this is kind of split. Some of you were like, hey, I'm trusting the president. This is a, you know, let's go with this plan. And many of you said you didn't like the plan. So the question is, when it comes to the MAGA community, are they in the minority or the majority of supporting the president's plan? A Ronald Reagan Institute summer survey. They do this every year. Here we go. Overall voters, 39% of respondents favor the negotiated settlement where Iran's current government remains in place. 36% favor Iran's current government with one, or replacing it with more that's favorable to the U.S. So the overall plurality, 39%, support the president's plan, right?
19: Is this some all Americans or just Republicans?
18: No, I just said all. What did I just say? All Americans.
19: Okay.
18: But to your point, all Republicans, where do they stand on this? Self-identified MAGA supporters.
19: 90-something
23: percent. Ronald Reagan Institute poll shows 52% of Democrats favor a negotiated settlement. 50% of Republicans favor regime change.
18: Did you hear that? Let me break it down for you. 51% of self-identified MAGA Republicans do not support the president's MOU plan. I'm reading right here. 25% of MAGA supporters support it. 25%, as you just heard, support it, but 51% say that they favor regime change. Guess what is not in the plan is regime change.
19: I write that off, Ed, as being ill-informed and how the question was asked. It reminds me of back when Obamacare was the thing where they asked people,
18: Did you see the question that was asked?
19: Do you support Obamacare? No. Do you support the Affordable Care Act? Yes. I think that these MAGA supporters did not realize the things that they support were not in the plan. I think if they had reworded it,
18: If they reworded it to Republicans,
19: said, do you support Donald Trump's negotiations? MAGA supporters would have been up there in the 80s and 90s.
18: I see it differently. Okay. I think that the Republicans are hearing about it from conservative talk radio. Let me give you a clip.
19: Okay.
18: Fox News' Todd Pirro. I think it's the opposite way around. I think they're hearing more about it going, I don't support this. Listen to, again, this was, do I got that clip set up, guys? Yeah, here we go. Let me get to it. This was Todd Pirro from Fox News, where he says that the messaging, he goes, from what we're hearing, he goes, coming from Republicans, he goes, that is what is damaging the president. You guys ready for the clip? Yeah, here we go. Let me get to it. This is clip number 11. Here we go.
1: It still is a challenging sell for a number of reasons. You have a lot of people on the right that are questioning this deal. And if the right is communicating to its ecosystem online and through its forms of media that it's not a great deal, that's troublesome for the president.
18: But Roger, I'm reading what the poll says. Now, you can infer, if you haven't seen the question, and you can infer many other things, and you are not wrong about some of the Obama stuff.
19: Right.
18: But the bottom line is, as Ronald Reagan survey does this every year, 50% of self-identified MAGA supporters say we want regime change. Only 25% support the president's MOU. And then how can some question that, especially when you listen to those from the MAGA community and the critics of the plan, like Ben Shapiro?
3: This MOU appears to be, just from the text, a disaster that does not achieve any of the actual signal goals that were set by the administration at the beginning. There were effectively five goals that were set by the administration at the beginning. One was ending the nuclear program, not just nuclear weapons, no nuclear enrichment, zero enrichment. That is not in the deal. Ballistic missiles ended. That is not in the deal. In my opinion, the vice president of the United States, the chief negotiator on this particular project, has not well served the president.
18: Have you ever heard the phrase, the more you read about it, the less comfortable you feel about it?
19: Yeah.
18: And I think talk radio, I mean, when you got even those of Ted Cruz, you got the Wall Street Journal, you got Trey Gowdy. Do you want me to keep going on and on and on? Listen to Kim Strassel from the Wall Street Journal. She says the problem with this is that it looks like we bailed out the Iranians.
4: I mean, the problem, though, is that under the terms of this deal, we will not be putting them in an economic chokehold anymore. And that's really what the criticism over this memorandum is. Under this deal, they get immediate ending of the embargo on their products, which means they're going to be able to start shipping oil out and reset their oil fields, which were on the verge of having to shut because they had no more storage space. They get immediate relief from sanctions. And by the way, some of the fine print of this deal is that we commit to not imposing any more on them until the end of 60 days to the termination of some sort of understanding, and they get immediate access to frozen funds. Now, it would be one thing if what the administration was saying is, well, you know, they're allowing us to now open the Strait of Hormuz and we're going to talk and get to the end of a nuclear deal and nothing else. But instead, we are relinquishing, bailing out an Iran that's at its weakest in 47 years with all of these permissions and money and exceptions, which is going to allow it to put it back on a stronger footing and have even less reason to go ahead and make further concessions.
18: Real quick, you think the Irans can be trusted on a nuke?
19: No, not at all.
18: Then why would we support the whole plan then?
19: Well, I'm not saying I do. I think more than anything else, this is represents hitting the pause button.
18: Yeah. Yeah, the pause button.
5: Mm.
18: We know why that's taking place. It's called the elections as well. 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
7: From the capital to the Keys, he's Florida's number one radio host. 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And now, here's Ed Dean and Roger Henderson.
18: All right, let's get to our panel discussion. I know we like this. And in fact, I may keep them on for a couple seconds. Okay. I don't know. Let me see if I got time.
19: Let's do this.
18: I'll get to them in a second here. But we'll get to our panel discussion lined up here for a few moments. So, but anyway, property issue this week kind of stayed under the radar with the president coming out with his MOU. Because sometimes these national issues, which I think will trickle down. I know somebody's going to probably ask the gubernatorial candidates what they think about the Iranian deal. Okay, that's good, but it's got nothing to do with technically with the state of Florida, right?
19: Right. You know, probably other than, well, you know, this is a high military state. We have a lot of people who could end up being deployed if we ended up going with boots on the ground. So I guess it is somewhat germane. But nonetheless, that's probably something that's going to be asked. A lot of people are thinking about it. Yeah. Obviously, everybody in Florida has been paying more for gas because of what's been going on in Iran.
18: I noticed some gas prices have been dropping. Some areas I saw $3.55.
19: Yeah.
18: Depending on the location. Some are still high. The effort, you know, I mean, it's still, depending on what area of the state you live in, it's 75 cents to maybe 80 cents still higher. But, you know, hey, I just, and I know that if it stays over 3 to 350, some people will say, hey, that's a victory. Well, okay, maybe. But it certainly wasn't a victory for the Democrats in 2024 when gas prices were dropping. Now, was it?
19: No.
18: Remember, actually, gas prices a couple of times, and this isn't bragging right about Biden, okay? But it got below $3 a gallon a few times.
19: Yeah.
18: But we kept saying, guys, that's not a victory. Okay, especially with all the nonsense. But we'll see where some of this goes over the next 60 days and what happens with prices dropping down. So we'll get all of that. Market manipulation is brilliant. I would have done the same thing. Mm-hmm. This way you don't get close to Biden numbers going into a election year, which we're going to talk about coming up with our panel discussion. Coming up in a few moments, I got some interesting angles on that one. All right, Ed Dean, Roger Henderson.
7: The Ed Dean Show will be right back after this short break.

0: With SR News, I'm Keith Peters in Washington. Israel and the Iran-backed Hezbollah militant group agreed to halt the heavy fighting in southern Lebanon that had threatened to unravel an interim peace agreement between the United States and Iran. That's according to officials who spoke Friday to the Associated Press. Neither Israel nor Hezbollah immediately confirmed the truce. It came after a heavy exchange of fire killed 47 people in Lebanon and 4 Israeli soldiers. The U.S. military has attacked a boat accused of smuggling drugs in the eastern Pacific Ocean, killing 3 people. Thursday's attack brings the number of people who have been killed in boat strikes by the U.S. military to at least 211 since the Trump administration began targeting those it called narco-terrorists in early September. More details at SRN News.
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2: A former top-ranking law enforcement officer in South Georgia is facing serious charges after investigators say he stole sheriff's office firearms and traded them for drugs. According to newly released investigative documents, former Thomas County Chief Deputy Ron James is accused of exchanging departmental weapons dating back to 2018 to support a drug addiction. The investigation began in March after a video surfaced allegedly showing James using a methamphetamine smoking device while off-duty. A subsequent drug test reportedly came back positive, and investigators say a meth pipe was later found in his department-issued vehicle. The Georgia Bureau of Investigation says James is charged with 9 counts of theft by taking and 1 count of violation of oath of office. Investigators recovered 5 firearms that were allegedly traded to a former employee in exchange for Adderall. James resigned from the sheriff's office in April and was booked into the Thomas County Jail on May 29th. This is Rachel Anae with Real Talk 93.3 Local News Update, brought to you by Macklemore Systems. 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
3: I'm Chief Meteorologist Casanova Nurse with ABC 27 First to Know Weather. Some remaining downpours and gusty thunderstorms around the metro area early in the evening. Otherwise, we'll have some leftover patches of clouds and showers for the late night hours, with a little decrease in the rain coverage first thing in the morning. However, the weekend will still be somewhat active with off-again, on-again shower and storm activity. From the ABC 27 First to Know Weather Center, I'm Chief Meteorologist Casanova Nurse.
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6: I got a couple of low-hanging fruit story that I've got to ask a couple of our panel discussion. These guys come on with us religiously every week. They've been with me for so many years. Barney Bishop, who's a legend out of Tallahassee, one of the best political analysts anywhere in the state. Also, you can read his columns at floridadaily.com. And then Tom Gatens, who's been with groups like Citizens Against Lawsuit Abuse and also with Freedom Works. And he's also one of the financial commentators we also have come on. He follows the market. Tom, let me start with you. This wasn't like the biggest issue on our radio show over the last week, but there's a market share. And of course, we talk to everybody in the show, independents, Democrats, Republicans, but you've got these events that are happening that They want to see a debate take place, no matter who's doing it. They want to see a debate take place for the governor's race. And the Republican Party of Florida is pretty much saying no. Former House Speaker Paul Renner, one of those candidates, went online and said this.
7: Tipping the scales for their preferred candidate. What have we become? Are we not the conservative party that believes in free competition so that voters can decide? We want a nominee who will be the strongest person to possibly go up against David Jolly. And secondly, what happened to the First Amendment? Now they're determining what is sanctioned and unsanctioned speech, whether you can come to a candidate forum, whether you can participate in a media-run debate. What have we become? Are we becoming the Democrat Party?
6: And Tom, I'm not... I don't want to put you in a position. I'm just telling you what I read. The chairman, Evan Power, is also running for Congress. And I guess the press release, Roger, that came from the Republican Party of Florida was, and I sat back and go, that's a pretty lame rear-end excuse. Their excuse was, well, no reporters wanted to cover the gubernatorial debate. I'm like, no. When you've got a Trump-endorsed candidate and some of the stuff against him that the Republicans are just itching to talk about, the other candidates as well.
8: Right.
6: Tom, believe me, I would have jumped up. In fact, I would have paid them to let me moderate that debate.
9: You know, this is when you give it's an unforced error. The reality is we blamed and we complained about the Democrats selecting their candidate for president and not electing them, not through the debate process. She was elevated. That's not who we are as a party. And I'm sorry, they're

0: And the reality of it is that Byron Donalds is way out front.
1: Right.
0: But to say that you had to have 10% in the Republican poll and $10 million when there's only one candidate that fits that model is inappropriate. Look, the debates for the experience for Byron Donalds, it forces you to talk about different issues. It gives you the contrast that you need. Frankly, I wouldn't have invited Jim Fish back, but he's entitled.
2: I know.
0: Yeah, he's entitled to be there. Three candidates, really, that are serious candidates, and I think all three of them should have debated.
2: Tom, did I notice that, did you guys see the panel that they're bringing down to do these congressional debates? I didn't see one conservative Republican media individual part of that debate team, the moderator team. Did you notice that, too?
3: Well, absolutely, and that's what we've been noticing. We've been noticing
2: that's the Republican Party of Florida. That's what I'm saying. They didn't invite one conservative media. Listen, I didn't have to invite me. I've done plenty of these. I'm just saying I noticed, and if I, without dropping names, they didn't invite one. These are all mostly anti-Trump, anti-DeSantis crowd types.
3: That's the fact. I mean, and that's unfortunate because it shows that there's not a full representation and that there's a little bit of a circle in the wagons in Tallahassee like we've seen in D.C.
2: Yeah. Barney, let me start with you. Fox News, Rich Edson. Democrats having the little problem inside their own party. Republicans have had it. Let's don't say that. I mean, you know, the president's endorsed some candidates that beat the incumbents out there as well. But here's the difference, that you've got these far left. I mean, you didn't have right wing. You just had Trump back candidates, okay? And MAGA isn't far right wing, I can tell you that. But Democratic Socialists of America, quote, versus mainstream Democrats.
4: National Democrats are trying to moderate their party's message after their 2024 election defeat, yet party voters have elevated Democratic Socialists and a handful of rising left-wing Senate candidates.
2: So does that apply to the current Democrats? I mean, Barney, you've covered, you knew a lot of the political elites. You're the former executive chair, former executive director of the Florida Democratic Party. Gwen Graham is the lieutenant governor pick for David Jolly. Jolly's a former Republican. I'm just saying on paper, he doesn't come across as a far leftist. Gwen Graham doesn't come across as a far leftist. Does this give the Democrats at least some sort of chance for the 2026 midterms here for the governorship here?
0: Not really.
2: All right.
0: I mean, it's a good ticket for the Democrats. It's the first one that's just left of center rather than being far to the left like Andrew Gillum was and Charlie Crist tried to be. But that being said, Gwen Graham is somebody that's experienced, but it's not going to be as competitive of a race as it was between Andrew Gillum and DeSantis, which was a very close race. I think that the Republican Party, Byron Donalds and his running mate, will win probably by 7 points or so in Florida. Why? Because the Republicans have got an experienced team to win statewide elections. They're going to win every cabinet race. So the Democrats can carp all they want, but it's not going to be a competitive race in the final analysis when the numbers are counted.
2: Tom, what do you think? Not that competitive of a race, maybe? If it happens?
3: You know, the funny thing is Barney is spot on, and there's underpinnings of dissension in the party. People aren't going to vote for so and so because of this or that.
2: Right.
3: The reality is, the Republicans will win a governor's race because we're 1.5 million more Republicans in Florida. That's an enormous advantage, and that's even low turnout's not going to impact that. That's just a fact. But on the congressional side, this is going to be a real interesting staple of an election.
2: You know, if I'm a Democrat, Roger, and let's say I run in 2026, and if I lose, you know what I'm going to claim, right?
5: Election fraud.
2: It's election fraud. That's
5: it
2: what
5: was,
2: I'm going to say.
5: It was rigged.
2: It was rigged. And, of course, the answer is, well, Ed, how can it be rigged? Tom just said there's one point. How many is there, Tom? 1.5, 1.6 more Republicans. But then again, but that sells in more when there's 2-to-1 more Democrats or Republicans. We claim it's election fraud. So why can't the Democrats, right?
5: And I believe a lot of Democrats are probably going to end up, you know, crossing party lines because of their support for school choice, too.
2: I don't know if I buy into that. A lot of these special elections, I'm seeing more. Barney, I'm seeing you look at the mayor's race in Miami-Dade. You look at the two ones that a couple months ago, the Republicans lost. It was almost double digits in some areas where the Republicans switched over to vote for the Democrats. But everybody's saying, well, that's a one-off. That was a special election. I've seen Republicans win special elections and go continue in the general election, Barney, to win it all.

0: Well, that's true, but down in the Miami race, the Republican candidate had never run for public office before Cava had been elected, so she swamped that candidate. But in the two legislative races over in the Tampa area and then one in Mar-a-Lago, those Democrats that won probably will get beat in the general election by the Republican candidates who are running again. But having said all of that, the Democrats have a problem. David Jolly should have picked an African-American. African-Americans are not going to be excited about this team that the Democrats have put together. And as a result, I think they're going to African-American voters, Democratic voters, primary voters, are not going to be excited about.
1: Why, are they too moderate? Why, are they too moderate? Is that what it is?
0: They are, but they also they want somebody that looks and sounds like them and has their interests at heart.
1: Hmm.
0: And I don't think that two white people on the Democratic ticket are going to
1: represent. I've heard that. I've heard that, and I think that's a good analysis, but I think after 20-plus years of Republican rule, they vote for a stone wooden dummy inside of a mannequin in one of those stores. You know, so Barney Bishop, former executive director of the Florida Democratic Party, conservative Republican now, of course, and columnist at FloridaDaily.com, and Tom Gatens, who is choking on some peanuts he swallowed during the radio show. That's what he's coughing going over in the air right now. No, I'm joking with you. I love both of you. I'm glad you guys came on. Have a good weekend. Mm-hmm. Tom's over coughing on the air, man. I'm like, Tom, what's going on?
2: Yeah.
1: Folks, these guys are friends of me and Roger. We have a good time. We laugh it up. Okay, so interesting to see what all these two white people don't know if they have a good chance of winning. That's funny. All right, Gene Roger Henderson.
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2: Florida man. What'd you do to yourself this time?
3: 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Me and Hank, my emotional sport alligator, we did it all.
2: Please tell me you weren't swimming in the Seven Seas Lagoon again.
3: 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We rode the monorail to the Magic Kingdom, hit Space Mountain, crushed some turkey legs, and we washed it down with a couple of Dole Whips. And the best part, the Country Bear Jamboree.
2: Sounds like a great day so far. What happened?
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8: All right, hanging out with us again today, Ron Davis, he's hanging out with us all week, our legal commentator and co-host with us a lot. Hey, you know, I was talking to you before about the whole, you know, gun control, you know, it's not like, you know, this irrelevant. The pro-gun control crowd has been where they got to hang out with the LGBT crowd. You know, I mean, that's like hitting them at the bottom of the barrel, scraping the bottom of the barrel. I had Logan Edge, who was on with us. He's the executive director of, Florida Gun Rights. And we're going to have a story out at FloridaDaily.com. As somebody who's a Second Amendment guy like you and your association with, like, Friends of the NRA groups here in the state of Florida, do you believe, and he says yes, Logan does. I think if he talked to other groups, they would say yes, but maybe not purposely, maybe purposely, I don't know. But do you believe that when it comes to the issue of guns, that the concerns by the pro-Second Amendment crowds here in Florida aren't just not maybe being addressed at a higher level? I mean, I still see people I go to church with. I mean, I still see the numbers. When you're, for example, like a GOP primary, the issue is, well, okay, where is he on a property tax? Okay, abortion. You be surprised. I look at the numbers. Man, people are like, where does he stand on guns? Where does she stand on guns? That is still a high, but yet no one seems to talk about it. I mean, we can't seem to get any even low-hanging fruit issues like, you know, concealed carry on college campuses. What about concealed carry? Now, I'm not talking a sporting game, like a local high school football game. I mean, I can't even get some of these things passed. Or is the gun movement to get things going forward for more for your Second Amendment rights, like codifying the open carry, is it at a standstill? Do you think it'll move down the road? Or do you maybe think that, hey, it's the Second Amendment, you know, whatever, you know, we don't need to address it in our GOP primary? How do you feel about this?
9: In Florida or nationally?
8: Florida.
9: In Florida, I mean, right now,
8: I mean, you can talk nationally too.
9: There's such a warm, fuzzy feeling in Florida with, you know, where we've gone in the direction of Second Amendment, protecting Second Amendment rights. You know, are there areas that you can tweak? And, you know, we talked about our AG, Altmaier, going, you know, and saying, hey, look, I want to, you know, challenge and have declared unconstitutional the 3-day waiting period. So they're incrementally moving in that, you know, in the direction. You know, look, I'm a purist. All right. As far as I'm concerned, you can own a tank. Second Amendment is all about that. I know people laugh,
8: right.
9: But the, you know, my view of that is it's not designed to protect, you know, as a self-defense right. It is to protect us from the government. And we were always, you know, the Second Amendment, as far as my reading of it, is it was designed so that we would have the citizen would never be outgunned by the government. And so from that perspective, now we all know realistically you wouldn't own a tank because you can't afford a tank. You know, not too many people can. But I mean, I'm just saying from that reading, you know, I don't think that restrictions are really constitutional. I recognize in our environment post, you know, the gangster 1920s, why laws were passed and why they began to regulate guns. Sure, I do. But in Florida, there's such it is. Think about where we're at. We went from concealed carry. Now we're at open carry. Now we don't even need for concealed carry to have a license anymore. You just have to otherwise be qualified to qualify for the license in order to be able to conceal carry. I mean, what more do you want? Most of the other issues now are property rights or private rights,
8: right.
9: You know, where okay, I want to carry my gun in Publix. I want to carry my gun in Walmart. Well, no, the private enterprises are saying, no, you can't.
8: That's
9: where we're at now. That's not government saying you can't. That's just a business saying you can't.
8: The real quick, because I want to get to some politics here in a second. It hasn't happened. I assume it's going to happen. It's just, I've already, you know, I keep saying this the last couple of years. The red flag laws is the next big debate in this government control conversation. I shouldn't say government control, but having the government be involved in the conversation of gun rights. Am I right or wrong on that one?
9: I don't know.
8: Expansion or less?
9: I thought we would hear all kinds of abuses in the red flag court system.
8: Right.
9: And I haven't. I mean, do I hear a horror story every once in a while? But most of those are really, honestly, outside of the red flag, they're in the domestic violence court.
10: Okay.
9: Because, you know, you get a domestic violence injunction in Florida, even if it's temporary, you still get a letter from FDLE saying your CD, your concealed carry permit has been suspended until either that gets dismissed or, but you get a permanent injunction against you and you've lost that right.
8: Real quick, I don't smoke. I'm not a proponent of this full blown legal. I mean, medical marijuana, I've come around to because I've seen it benefit some of my friends at church. Not to puff it up like Cheech and Chong, but the medical marijuana and the purposes it can have, you know, to extend, you know, the life or at least extend the areas where they don't feel much pain. I'm open for that. But I never got into it because I just have known people that have sat back and said, Ed, as a medical marijuana card carrying individual, I can't get a concealed carry permit. And I go, well, kind of, and I've always said, explain to yourself. And I've known people going, Ed, I work at a part-time job. Not during the week. I don't even touch it, but I work in a restaurant. Go figure. And I've had such a rough week. I want to sit in my house and have a couple of puffs, but I can't. I'm not even for that because I don't know people shooting up other people high on marijuana.
9: Well,
8: you know, so I don't think they should. I think they should be able to have concealed carry. Yeah, is there a wrong debate against that?
9: They're not shooting people because they're on marijuana, but yeah, they're.
8: Yeah, I think
9: it lowers your judgment and things. But
8: let me get some politics here. You're a vet, okay? And there are more female, but there are more vets running period this year than at any other time we have seen. And Democrats are loving this because on paper it comes across like they're more moderate. Here's the clip.
11: Record number of female veterans are running for Congress, 95 to be exact, a 137% increase from the last election cycle 2 years ago. And it's not just women veterans who are running. 752 veterans across all 50 states are seeking federal office this cycle, the highest number that the nonpartisan vets group With Honor Action has tracked since it began monitoring veteran candidates in 2018. 41% are post-9/11 veterans. Democrats in particular are focusing on recruiting military vets, especially in swing districts that they hope to flip in November.
12: About half of the military veterans running are Republican, 40% are Democrats, and 10% are independent.
8: Fox News, Jennifer Griffin. I got about 3 minutes here. So most of them are Republicans, the stereotype, and I kind of like that, where a lot of the those that are military, or should I say former military, military vets, which we're seeing right here, right now, they are running for office. Most of them are Republican, but 40% are Democrats. And I kept thinking, okay, the attitude is, remember in 2018, Democrats started running more FBI, CIA, cops, and they won to try to look more moderate. And I think because we have a lot of lazy voters out there, they go along with an endorsement instead of reading about the candidate where they stand on the positions, okay? And so I think on paper, they're trying to say, hey, they're military on the Democrat side, so they can't be as far left, okay? But the more, like that guy in Maine, he's a far left Democrat, he's a military vet, and he's a Marine, and I'm sitting here going, just because I've heard people email me going, Ed, just because they're in the military does not mean they're conservative out there.
9: No, that's true. And you're seeing a good chunk of those are running on the LGBTQ issues, upset about the way the military shifted in this last cycle.
8: Wow.
9: So, yeah, no, there's no guarantee. But this is also shades of 2008, especially in the swing districts, because to the extent that they survived a primary challenge from like the AOC far left crowd, this is about appearing to be moderate,
8: right?
9: In fact, you're going to do whatever the Democrats want you to do. That's why that focus needs to be less on the veteran issues and saying, okay, so you're a veteran.
8: Good point.
9: How do you stand on impeachment? How are you going to, support Hakeem Jeffries and the Democrats? And, you know, is your sole focus going to be us, or is your sole focus Donald Trump? And that's where we're,
8: you know, that's healthy to sit back and say, just explore the voter where he or she stands. And just because they're former military, now if they're military on the conservative aisle, I want to check them out, but not just because they got an endorsement out there. But to your point, I want to see where they break it down, because on paper, but it's kind of funny. But you also pointed out that they're supposed to be counter, but yet I'm finding there's a lot of these military guys that are pretty much in line with the AOC types.
9: Yeah. Yeah, that's what I'm saying. If you go and you look at a lot of them, not all of them, and not even a majority of them, but a significant amount of them, they're running on the military. They're running on the military's position on the LGBTQ issues. They don't like it. They didn't want it. They're out to change it, but they're not the ones.
8: I don't think they want to run in that position anymore.
9: No. They're going to be the ones running in safe Democratic districts.
8: Yeah. They're saying they're putting up more military on these swing districts.
9: Yeah. Well, they're what I'm saying. They're going to dress them up as moderates when in fact they're not.
8: That's exactly on paper. Yeah. That's what you got to do the work. All right. Ron Davis, our good friend, elections lawyer overall, legal commentator, hanging out with us as always, right here on the Ed Dean Radio Show.
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15: News this hour from Town Hall. I'm Keith Peters in Washington. Israel and the Iran-backed Hezbollah militant group agreed Friday to halt the heavy fighting in southern Lebanon that had threatened to unravel an interim peace agreement between the United States and Iran. In a Salem Radio Network interview, retired Lieutenant Colonel Robert McGinnis says part of the peace deal with Iran is dependent on Israel's conflict with Hezbollah.
16: The balance of it on working with the proxies like Hezbollah, I can be sympathetic to Israel primarily because they've been attacked consistently by, Hezbollah and obviously the Hamas mess. And then the Houthis continue to occasionally bombard with whatever ballistic missiles they have.
15: Hezbollah and Israel went to war shortly after the outbreak of the wider conflict, with Hezbollah firing rockets and drones at civilian communities in northern Israel and Israel seizing large swaths of southern Lebanon. Firefighters respond after Russian attacks targeted the Kharkiv and Odessa regions of Ukraine.
17: Overnight, Russia carried out strikes with guided aerial bombs on Kharkiv and nearby districts. According to Ukraine's State Emergency Service, 10 people, including 4 children, were injured. One of the strikes damaged a warehouse, igniting a large-scale fire that firefighters were still battling into Friday. The attack also damaged up to 40 private residential buildings and vehicles. While in the central Dnipropetrovsk region, Russian artillery and drone attacks hit 3 districts. An 8-year-old girl was killed in Pavlovrad and a 49-year-old woman was hospitalized with injuries. Then in the southern city of Kherson, a Russian drone struck a passenger minibus, wounding 5. I'm Charles Tillotesma.
15: The remnants of Tropical Storm Arthur are battering parts of the southeastern United States. More at townhall.com.
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8: Major League Baseball, the Tampa Bay Rays are off today. They will return to Tropicana Field Friday to begin a 3-game series with the Washington Nationals. The Rays were swept by the Dodgers, losing Wednesday 5-4. Yandy Diaz with 2 hits and an RBI in the loss. Griffin Jacks will start Friday against Washington's Cade Cavalli. The NASCAR Cup Series will be running Sunday in San Diego through the Naval Base Coronado. It's a street circuit featuring 16 turns and runs 3.4 miles in length. They will go 75 laps. It's the Anduril 250 and part of the U.S. Navy's 250th anniversary. It's the third road course event on the calendar. Denny Hamlin has won the last 3 races. And the World Cup will continue for the United States on Friday afternoon in Seattle. They will take on Australia. 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I'm Tony Desiri, Real Talk 93.3.
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6: 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Great to have you. Thanks. I appreciate you stopping by. It's the Joe Pags Show. I don't think I'll be able to relay the video to you as well as I otherwise could. So later, make sure you go follow me on either Instagram or TikTok or X. I'll have to do a video out of Joe Biden appearing at the Obama Library yesterday because, boy, he's lost. And we're at the point, and Paulo sent me this. Paulo, we're at the point to where they're just ignoring him now. They're like, he's not the president anymore. We don't have to, like, kiss up to him anymore. If he's stuck or doesn't move or just waves at somebody, we just keep walking.
7: Yeah. I mean, how can you explain that anyway?
6: You can't. And then at one point he stops where the podium is, where the dais is, and it says Obama presidency or something on it. He stops, takes off his glasses like he's ready to give a speech. What are we doing? You know what I mean? I've got to post that later. I have to.
7: He had that look like he was going to... Watch me.
6: I was waiting for it. I mean, if he would have started speaking, it would have been hilarious. But keep in mind, he only read the teleprompter or read what they handed him. So it's quite the scene. We'll post that later on. Make sure you follow us on socials. AJ.
8: Big time Motel, Joe Pag.
6: Talk to me, AJ.
8: Hey, happy Father's Day to you.
6: Back at you, brother. Back at you.
8: Hope you have a great one and everything.
6: You
8: I
6: too.
8: Know you will. Motown. Obama, he don't have no brain cells. What kind of building is that?
6: AJ, that's the ugliest thing I've ever seen. It looks like a Lego piece that didn't make the cut. I don't know what that is.
8: I'm like, Motel, what? But when I saw Joe Biden, you know, his wife, she should be locked up for what she's doing today.
6: She left
8: him.
6: She's walking with Obama. She left him behind.
8: She left him, and the man looked like, okay, who's what? And looking at, where is everybody? And I'm like, oh, my God, they didn't do that to that man. Motown, I tell you what. But, you know, hey, but back to the issues at plant, you know, them Knicks and that parade they gave, And that lady that they pulled, that they had on the light pole or whatever, that was unbelievable. She twerking on the light pole.
6: Well, AJ, I was watching it, and I'm trying to figure out what's going on. And she, like, grabs a guy who's trying to get her down, and she throws him to the ground. Then he gets up and pulls her pants halfway down, and she twerks on his face. Paul, is that not what happened?
8: No, that was a woman.
6: There was a guy. There was a woman that was trying to pull her down.
7: There was a woman sitting that pulled her. Yeah, there was a woman that was sitting on the street sign or whatever.
6: It was a woman.
7: And so when that lady was getting down, I don't know if they were saying stuff to each other or whatever it was, but she grabbed that lady and she pulled her off of there and she fell. And then that's when she went and she grabbed her and then started like.
6: Yeah, I guess I can't tell what's a man and what's a lady anymore. But either way, there was some sort of a lesson, in twerking on the light pole in New York City. I mean, I don't know what the hell's going on.
7: And flossing.
6: Yes. Don't forget to floss, kids.
8: Bloomers have a big difference now. Bloomers.
6: Oh my God.
8: Me and you know what they are, Joe Pags. Everybody else don't know what they are.
6: Exactly right.
8: But it is what it is.
6: AJ,
8: but
6: it was exactly what I expected from them. I'll be honest with you, with New York. I'll be honest.
8: I know, right? And they act like they don't want to go to visit Trump. But you know how that is.
6: They're going to go. The owner's going to go. They're going
8: to
6: go.
8: I don't care. They got to go. I don't care. Whatever they do. But at Motown, I just don't understand why this media won't call it what it is. Now, Israel and all them.
6: I got to hit it, brother.
8: Got to go for the deal.
6: Go, my man. Call me Monday. AJ calls on Monday. Today, he gave us a little extra. Keep it here. Sheriff Mark Lamb, retired. When we come back.
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11: All high school tracks and fields will close to the public for the foreseeable future beginning Saturday. This includes tracks that were previously open to the public at Leon and Childs High Schools. LCS wrote in a social media post Thursday morning, the school district initially shared the update on social media around 8:30 a.m., where officials revealed that they decided to restrict public access due to an increase in garbage, wear and tear, and in some cases, damage. However, that social media statement was later edited to remove the reasoning behind public access restriction. The news comes just 9 months after the school district announced that the tracks at the two high schools would reopen on September 20th of last year. At that time, LCS had also revealed that new security cameras were installed at both school tracks to enforce operating hours and to prevent vandalism. This is Rachel Linnea with your Real Talk 93.3 local news update. 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
12: I'm Chief Meteorologist Casanova Nurse with ABC 27 First to Know Weather. Some remaining downpours and gusty thunderstorms around the metro area early in the evening. Otherwise, we'll have some leftover patches of clouds and showers for the late night hours with a little decrease in the rain coverage first thing in the morning. However, the weekend will still be somewhat active with off-again, on-again shower and storm activity. From the ABC 27 First to Know Weather Center, I'm Chief Meteorologist Casanova Nurse.
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